0: reports.
1: Waste is the levy increasing most in the latest Ipswich City budget, with households in Queensland's fastest growing city set to pay $530 a year. It's been blamed on the state government, which started charging councils based on how much waste they produce in 2019 in a bid to reduce the amount going to landfill. Ipswich Mayor Theresa Harding last week suggested it was a revenue-raising strategy rather than a waste strategy, which the state government denies. To ease the cost on ratepayers, the council will introduce free waste vouchers from September for up to 500 kilograms taken to a council tip.
0: Overseas now, authorities in Germany say a mass shooting in the northern city of Stade stemmed from a family dispute and was carried out in an extremely cold-blooded manner. Six people have died after a 45-year-old man allegedly opened fire at a shelter for mothers and children. All of the victims were employees, and the suspect's child and the child's mother, who were at the facility, are safe. Police Chief Catherine Schul says there is no ongoing threat to the community.
2: Regarding the suspect's motive, this is likely linked to his personal circumstances, specifically a custody dispute or a custody matter. The suspect had an appointment today with many of the victims to discuss the future custody arrangements for his three-month-old daughter.
0: Back home, the consumer watchdog is suing Amazon over allegations it used unfair contract terms for its popular streaming service. National Consumer Affairs reporter Michael Atkin has more.
3: The ACCC has launched federal court action against Amazon over claims it had five unfair contract terms for its Prime streaming service. The lawsuit alleges it used at least one of those terms when it introduced ads on Prime in July 2024, which required subscribers to pay an additional $2.99 per month to remain ad-free. Amazon had over 1 million Australian subscribers between November 2023 and August 2025. Amazon says it's reviewing the case, had cooperated during the ACCC's investigation, and wanted to give Australian customers the best experience.
0: In sport, there's been a big upset at the FIFA Men's World Cup, with Paraguay beating Germany in a penalty shootout to go through to the round of 16. Paraguay ended up winning 4-3 on penalties. Queensland's weather, scattered to widespread showers and the chance of a thunderstorm in the west and in the southern interior west of Roma. Mostly sunny in the eastern Gulf country, isolated to scattered showers elsewhere. Cairns and Townsville 27, Mackay 24, Rockhampton 25, Bundaberg 23 and Mount Isa 29. In the southeast, a partly cloudy day with the chance of showers, Brisbane and Ipswich 23, Logan 22, the Gold and Sunshine Coast 22, and Toowoomba, 18.
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5: Did you watch the Michael Jackson movie recently released? Well, it's just overtaken Oppenheimer as the highest grossing biopic of all time. It's taken $1.4 billion Australian at the worldwide box office. Michael was already the biggest ever musical biopic, having leapfrogged 2018's Bohemian Rhapsody about the band Queen. But it's now also surpassed director Christopher Nolan's 2023 film about the American theoretical physicist J. Robert Oppenheimer, which previously held the box office record for any film based on a real-life figure. Michael tells the story of the late US singer's journey from being a child star in family group The Jackson 5 to becoming the solo king of pop. $1.4 billion. It's a lot of money.
6: For the conversations that count and the stories you need to hear, we're your local voice for the big issues. ABC Gold Coast.
5: Imagine if you were asked to paint a portrait of your boss. Do you think you'd take on the challenge? Well, next you're going to hear from a serving Queensland detective, and he's going to tell you how he was commissioned to paint a portrait of retired Queensland Police Commissioner Steve Golcheski, and the reaction that he got from Mr. Golcheski as well as his family. That is coming up. Also, the winning song for our Smoko's theme this morning, which was Songs About Rain. Two votes came in from a couple of our regulars this morning. I am talking about Jenny and Diane. They both wanted to hear Phil Collins. I wish it would rain.

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0: When Queensland Police Officer Stephen Tiernan was asked to paint a portrait of his retiring boss, Commissioner Steve Golcheski, he jumped at the opportunity. Commissioner Golcheski retired in February after a stage 4 cancer diagnosis and ongoing treatment forced him to end a 46-year career. At the time, the Commissioner was the third longest serving police officer in the QPS's history. I spoke to Detective Chief Inspector Tiernan and asked him how his commission came about.
6: Well, I've got a current exhibition on in the Queensland Police Museum. So there's a... It's called Rogues and Vagabonds, and I did 20 portraits of old mugshots up to 100 year old, where I've sort of colourised them. So I have posters all around police headquarters sort of advertising that exhibition. And the Deputy Commissioner saw me one morning and asked me if I would be in a position to do a portrait for Commissioner Steve Golcheski, who had retired.
0: What was your reaction when you were asked?
6: Oh, I was honoured. I was honoured that I'd be asked to do a portrait for Steve, and I was quite honoured about it.
0: Has Steve seen the portrait?
6: Yes, I have been told. I mean, obviously, I wasn't there when he was presented it, but I have been told that he was initially shown a photograph of the painting, and then the painting was taken to him and presented to him, which he was very happy about. And I also received a lovely email from his wife thanking me for the portrait.
0: Well done. So you're a police officer by day. How much of your life do you devote to your painting?
6: Well, I try and do something in the art sort of area each day. So whether it's just a small sketch or just reading an article or something like that. So I definitely on all my days off, I try and get the paints out. I'm still studying. I've got a Bachelor of Fine Art, which I got online through Curtin University, but I'm currently enrolled in the Queensland College of Art and Design at Griffith University doing my Masters of Visual Art. So, yeah, so I spend quite a significant amount of time when I'm not working in the art world.
0: It's quite a juxtaposition from your day job, Steve. What do your colleagues say when they find out that you are quite an accomplished artist?
6: Oh, they're very, very supportive. I mean, I've recently... as part of my exhibition that's on in the Queensland Police Museum, I've hosted a couple of paint and sip classes, and I've actually had some colleagues attend those. Certain people that you would never expect to come along, and they came along, and my colleagues are very supportive of it.
0: Steve, what do you get out of pursuing the arts or pursuing painting? What does it do for you? Does it help balance you?
6: Oh, I think so. I gave a talk yesterday as part of the exhibition, and that was one of the things I highlighted, that you have to find that balance in your job. You know, especially when you're a police officer. I've been a serving police officer both here and in my previous service overseas for 36 years. So, you know, in that time, I've worked out that you do need something outside of the job to balance what you see and what you do. And, you know, as you probably know, Tom, in a previous life I was into my boxing, and I fought both amateur and professional. And when I got too old to do that, I had to find something else, and the paintbrush took over.
0: Yeah, you've certainly had an interesting career. You also served in the military too, didn't you?
6: Yeah, I did. I started off in the army. Yeah.
0: So Steve Golchesky, now retired commissioner, the artwork or the portrait that you've painted, is that for him, or will that hang somewhere within the police museum?
6: No, that's for him and his family. Yeah. So I mean, it's for him and his family to do with what they desire.
0: Is this something that is done traditionally with police commissioners when they retire or leave the post?
6: Not necessarily. I mean, I do remember that there was quite a prominent artist did a portrait for Mr. Stewart when he left, and the same artist that did the big paintings that's in the police headquarters, Donald Waters, I believe his name is, and and then I've done previous commissions for all of the DPP, Directors of Public Prosecutions. So one of the directors, the former directors who's now a serving judge, he commissioned me to do a number of portraits. So I've done those. So I believe they're in their conference room. So yeah, it's quite a privilege to be commissioned to do works of such esteemed people.
0: Yeah, it's incredible. So do you work off a photograph, or do you like to do the portraits while they're in the room with you?
6: A bit of both. So for the DPP ones, I did do photos and life. So you take a bit of a reference shot. But obviously, in some occasions, I will use photographs. And for the portrait of Commissioner Golchesky, I use photographs for that one. But because I've known him for so long, I've known former commissioner since about 2005 when I first started working at police headquarters. So I had a lot of good reference there.
0: Yeah, we all know that the commissioner's got a battle with his own health, and let's hope he continues to keep fighting. I came across him, first of all, in the lead up to the Comm Games, when he was sort of the head of the security, et cetera, around the Comm Games. And he was an amazing person. He was very gregarious, good sense of humour, but obviously a very successful police officer as well. So you've had a long relationship with him. How was it painting somebody you've had such a long relationship with? Was it different to then dealing with another commission where you don't really know those people?
6: It is different, but you're able to put some of your own memories and what really stand out in that personality into the painting. And I always find it so much easier painting people that I know. You know, like I do a lot of portraits of my family and my family members and my children and so forth. And yeah, and as they age and as they change, but because I know them so well, you know straight away when you've captured something.
0: Anyone listening this morning, Steve, that wants to have a look at this commissioned portrait of Commissioner Steve Golchesky, is there anywhere they can go to have a look at it, the image?
6: Certainly, yeah. They can have a look on my social media pages. So I've got an Instagram account, which is just my name, at Stephen_Tiernan, or a Facebook account, Stephen Tiernan Art.
0: Detective Chief Inspector Steve Tiernan, thanks for your time this morning.
6: Thank you very much. I really appreciate it, Tom.

0: banger. Hoodoo Gurus, What's My Scene?
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0: In fact, you can see the Hoodoo Gurus. They're going to be coming to Queensland, Brisbane more specifically, touring with the Stems and Rat Cat in November and December. They've got a show in Brisbane on the 11th of December. Lots of musicians coming to Brisbane and southeast Queensland towards the end of the year. Coming up shortly in Charlie's Wide World Cup of Sports, he's bruised and battered today, but he's up and fighting because he's taking a look at the biggest fouls in World Cup history. We're going to be talking about that shortly. Also coming up, we'll give you a headline, give you an outline of what's coming up on Conversations a little bit later, and we might even try and squeeze in a chat with Billy Slater. It's the Maroons Fan Day that is happening up in central Queensland today. The State of Origin team announced on Monday, coming together into camp for the third State of Origin, which is happening on Wednesday next week at Lang Park in Brisbane. Plenty of rugby league fans will be watching that. And of course, World Cup soccer, the big upset we spoke about a little bit earlier. Germany out of the FIFA World Cup, going down to Paraguay. Bit of a surprise, given Paraguay was a nil-all draw with Australia last Friday. CNN's reporting that jet fuel prices have roughly doubled in the early weeks of the Iran war, prompting airlines to pass on the costs to consumers through increased fares, fewer flights and higher baggage fees. We had no choice, said Delta CEO Ed Bastian, citing a nearly $2 billion that major carriers like Delta had to pay for the price hikes in fuel for the quarter. But the fuel prices have actually dropped over the last 2 months, and the airlines don't plan to roll back any of the increased fares and fees. What a surprise. Bastian says fares are at a right level, despite meaningfully lower costs. The sustained high fares are mostly due to strong demand. People are simply willing to accept price hikes during the busy summer travel season, and there are fewer seats available. Yeah, it's a common story, isn't it? When times are in trouble, the prices go up. When things settle down, the prices stay up.

0: Good song, that one. New music, or released last year. Sam Fender and Olivia Dean, that distinctive voice of Olivia Dean. Rain Me In. The album's name is People Watching. 29 minutes away from 11 o'clock on your local ABC Gold Coast Mornings program. Tom Forbes sitting in the chair, or have been sitting in the chair, for Nikki D. She's back on deck tomorrow morning.
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0: If you're a league or AFL fan, you might look at the round ball game and think, well, that's not really too brutal of a game. But when you reach the level of the World Cup, there's enough passion, ferocity and aggression to fill a game of footy. So this week, for his wild world of sports, Charlie's back in the World Cup action, taking a look at his picks for the three biggest fouls in World Cup history.
2: Argentina probably came into the opening match of the 1990 World Cup feeling pretty confident. They'd won their second world title just 4 years earlier. They were led by the then 29-year-old Maradona, who just capped off his sixth season for Napoli, so was probably pretty confident playing on Italian soil. So they might have felt comfortable in the opening match, facing the Lions of Cameroon, who were playing in their second World Cup and were yet to register a win. But maybe they shouldn't have felt so comfortable.
3: As Cameroon began to find out and exploit, Argentina were not playing like world champions. Cameroon proved impossible around their own goal and certainly deserved a more convincing winning margin.
2: The match is still held up today as one of the greatest upsets in World Cup history. But the story of the fouls on that day only adds to the legend. Cameroon were reduced to 10 men after Andre Kanyabinik was shown red. Moments later, his brother Francois boots a sealer to put the Lions one up, but it was the foul in the final few minutes that's still remembered today.
3: And just to make the result more unbelievable, Cameroon finished off the victory with just 9 men after their defensive game turned sour. It was a farcical end to a match which nevertheless puts a large question mark over Argentina's ability to successfully defend their title.
2: Cameroon's Ben Massing collided with the Argentine defender Caniggia, sending him twisting and spiralling more than 6 feet through the air. The interesting thing is, we don't remember that Cameroon team as a rough one, but remember their fighting spirit against the might of a giant footballing nation. I'm not sure we can say the same of the next two, though. 20 years after the African Lions pounced on Argentina, a different kind of ferocity was shown in Africa. In the 2010 final, Netherlands and Spain were facing off in Johannesburg. Now, football is a game all about kicking, but Dutch midfielder Nigel de Jong, he definitely took that to heart. Well, he took it to Xabi Alonso's heart.
4: Serious injury, Xabi Alonso, and rightly so. That's an awful challenge. Watch it again. I'm not sure what he thinks he's doing there.
5: Awful execution.
2: Amid a tense nil-all contest, he raised his leg karate style, his studs making contact with Alonso's chest. The foul strongly criticised for its ferocity, but incredibly, it only earned him a yellow. It's pretty hard to talk about World Cup fouls without talking Zinedine Zidane. Zidane's France were facing Italy in the final in 2006, and Zidane playing the final game of his career. And boy, was it a tense one. At the 90-minute whistle, it was all tied up, and Zidane and Italian defender Marco Materazzi started having a few words, which led to this.
6: It was the fiercest of scraps, a brutal test of nerve and fitness, and it contained the most sensational climax in the Cup's history, when beset by fatigue and frustration, the world's best player for over a decade, Zinedine Zidane, ended his career in disgrace with a headbutt in the second period of extra time.
2: Bang! Zidane clattered his head into Materazzi's chest. He said he was provoked by verbal insults. Didn't matter though. He was sent off for his 14th career red card and ended his career in disgrace. Even after though, he defended his choice.
7: I mean, when one attacks your mother, your sister, and one tries many times,
5: Well, when it's said once, twice, and you turn away to try to avoid it, well, after the third time, what happens is what happens. I can't say I'm proud of this action, but at the same time, I don't regret it, because if I regretted it, it would mean giving reason to all the words that this person said to me, and I can't accept that.
0: Charlie Mills covering the three biggest fouls in World Cup history. Australia taking on Egypt at 4 a.m. this Saturday morning in their sudden death game. Happening at the World Cup, the FIFA World Cup. Stick with us coming up. The Maroons have a fair day today, or a fan day rather, in central Queensland. Here from the coach, Billy Slater.

0: Toto's holding the line on ABC Gold Coast Mornings, 20 minutes away from 11.
1: Tammy Shipley believed someone was out to hurt her. She's put under 24-hour surveillance, and then something strange happens.
2: Ambulance emergency.
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0: To Rugby League and the Maroons have left their training camp on the Sunshine Coast and headed to central Queensland. The side will spend several hours with supporters in Rockhampton for the annual Origin Fan Day. The trip northwest comes as speculation surrounds the future of coach Billy Slater. He confirmed he will not sign another contract, with his future in the role to proceed on a handshake basis.
3: I don't know. I won't be signing another contract. This is not a contract job for me. I really enjoy helping this group of men go and inspire our people of Queensland. And, when that changes, my position will change. Or if someone in the QRL think that there's another person better for the job, well, I'm all for that as well. So, whilst I'm here, I really enjoy helping these guys prepare for a game of footy and to go out there and help them inspire, the people of Queensland, because that's what it's all about. That's what this team has given me when I was a kid growing up. It gave me inspiration, and now we get the opportunity to go and give the rest of Queensland that inspiration.
0: Quite inspiring, isn't he? Queensland Maroons coach Billy Slater there talking a little bit cryptically about his future as the Queensland coach. There is some speculation that if Craig Bellamy, the Melbourne Storm coach, retires at the end of this season, given he's recently had a medical diagnosis, Billy Slater is being touted as a potential future Melbourne Storm coach, but obviously keeping his options open there at the moment. If you are thinking of selling your house and taking it to auction, stay listening, because there's some startling auction clearance rates that are emerging across Australia. We'll talk about that straight after Vanessa Amorosi.

0: I don't want to give myself a rap, but I'm playing some great music for you this morning on ABC Gold Coast Mornings. Vanessa Amorosi, absolutely everybody. It is 14 minutes away from 11 o'clock.
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0: The Prime Minister has defended his government's decision to overhaul the capital gains structure, saying Australia's housing system is broken and the government had to do something. The comments come off the back of another weekend of dwindling auction clearance rates, falling to their lowest level since April 2020. On 7.30 last night, Anthony Albanese told Sarah Ferguson the weekend results are actually encouraging for home buyers.
7: Prices are impacted by a range of measures, including, of course, interest rates is a primary one. But those Treasury estimates are there. We stand by them. What is important is that last Saturday, when people went to buy their own home, if it was an existing property, they weren't competing against investors who knew that if they could bid an extra $20,000 or $50,000, then taxpayers would essentially be subsidising that by increased deductions. So this is about making the system fairer. People can still negatively gear new builds, of course, and that's about boosting supply. But this is a measure dealing with a system that was simply broken. And there was no one in this debate saying that the housing system was working for people. We know there's been a 400% increase in house prices since 1999, more than double the increase in wages. And that's why we couldn't continue to sit back and not pursue this reform.
0: Prime Minister Anthony Albanese there, talking to Sarah Ferguson on 7.30 last night. We're going to talk to the Bureau next about your Tuesday weather. Stick with us. ABC Gold Coast Mornings.

0: The Dream Academy, life in a northern town, 8 minutes away from 11 o'clock. Let's have a chat to Maggie Williams from the Bureau. Hello, Maggie.
1: Hi, Tom. How are you going?
0: Oh, look, I'm really well, thanks. I'm just looking out the window here at Mermaid Beach on the Gold Coast. This morning when I was coming to work, it was drizzly, overcast, chilly. Things are brightening up.
1: Yeah, the shower activity looks to be far and in between. Honestly, looking at the radar right now, the chance of showers will continue today and tomorrow. But yeah, those showers look to be quite like thinning out and easing. And that is the trend for the next couple of days. We're expecting the shower activity to ease. So today, nothing more than 5 millimetres along the coast. And then into tomorrow and Thursday, only a millimetre or two at most expected with that. And fairly consistent temperatures along the coast today too. 22 degrees for surfers, Coolangatta, Coomera, Narang and Robina. So I love that consistent weather.
0: Yeah, I love it when it's nice and consistent. Rinse and repeat each day. All right, fantastic. Maggie, nice to talk to you. Thank you very much.
1: Thanks, Tom.
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0: Soul Sister versus Street of Love. What's your choice going to be? We'll get to voting after the 2 o'clock news, which is round about now.
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Monster breakout on 612 ABC Brisbane in Queensland. In just a few minutes, your 2:30 news whip, taking a look at the headlines across all the major mastheads across Australia. Right now, though, for lifelong runner Kelly Cunningham, her journey back to the start line after a double mastectomy was one of resilience, gratitude and determination. The 53-year-old will line up with thousands of runners for the 2020

0: 2026 Gold Coast Marathon this weekend. And like so many runners, there is a story behind why. Tom Ford asked Kelly about her return to running and how breast cancer changed her outlook on life.
1: I just turned 50 and I just had a routine mammogram. I had no symptoms. I had no family history. I was...
0: Lines across all the major mastheads across Australia. Right now, though, for lifelong runner Kelly Cunningham, her journey back to the start line after a double mastectomy was one of resilience, gratitude and determination. The 53-year-old will line up with thousands of runners for the 2026 Gold Coast Marathon this weekend. And like so many runners, there is a story behind why. Tom Ford asked Kelly about her return to running and how breast cancer changed her outlook on life.
1: I just turned

0: We are doing Tuesday trivia on 612 ABC Brisbane and Queensland. Andrew Nason, our usual trivia host, is away, as is our regular radio host, Kat Feeney. So my name's Zach Mander, filling in for Kat, filling in for Andrew, is our producer, Jay Bowman. All of these questions, Jay, are related to theatre and musicals. What is our next question for Arthur?
1: Second last question, a little bit of a test of whether you've been paying attention to the news cycle. There's a musical touring at the moment that has recently cancelled its nationwide tour. Shares its name with a star. What's the name of the musical?
2: Beetlejuice.
1: That is correct.
0: Well done, Arthur. Have you seen the film? Yeah, what was that? Like 1989 is off the top of my head. It was around then, wasn't it? Late 80s? Nah, either. The musical was meant to be really good, but unfortunately there's been some economic issues.

0: and they had to cut their run short. We must be getting close to the NJ. What are we up to?
1: This is the final question. So if you get this, you get a prize from our fabulously average prize pack. Question six, we're returning back to Australian musicals for the final question. The first Australian musical to make it all the way to Broadway was based on the life of legendary Australian singer-songwriter Peter Allen. Can you tell me the name of the musical?
0: Arthur, help, take us through your thought process.
2: Yes, I quite like Peter Allen. All Australia Home, I'm still thinking.
0: Yeah, I think it is. That's in the production, isn't it?
1: Yes, it debuted in 2003 on Broadway and earned Hugh Jackman a Tony for Best Leading Actor.
0: Any idea, Arthur? What's the production called? Sorry, Arthur, I'm giving you the gong. Let's go to Joseph in Townsville. Did you hear the question, Joseph?
3: Oh, I did. Hello. That should be the boy from Oz.
1: That is correct.
0: Congratulations, Joseph. You're today's winner.
3: Thank you.
0: Are you a bit of trivia buff?
3: I do. I always like to listen on a Tuesday afternoon.
0: Well, you're a winner today. If you stay on the line, we can get you our famously average prize pack. Can you do that for me?
3: Of course. Thanks.
0: Thanks so much, Joseph. Coming up next, we are going to have the results of your people's pick.
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0: 6:12 ABC Brisbane and Queensland. It is time for our people's pick, your chance to pick the song we play just before 3 p.m. It's a little bit of a 3 p.m. pick-me-up. Today you had the choice out of Hey Soul Sister from Train and Jenny Morris's Street of Love. Jay in our producer's booth, where is our winner? Oh, okay. Is that a surprise? I'm not sure. It's 1989's Street of Love by Jenny Morris. This is your pick, Queensland, for the song we're going to play right now. I hope you enjoy it on 612 ABC Brisbane in Queensland.

0: Thanks for getting us through the afternoon, Zach. Hello, Bern Young, with you now. Whether it's calamari and chips at the pub, lobster at some fine dining restaurant, or just a fish burger at the local takeaway, from tomorrow, all seafood will need to be labelled so you know whether it comes from here in Australia or overseas. This new Australian consumer law for seafood labelling will give clear information about the origin of seafood for restaurants, cafes, pubs, clubs and other venues. You've already, of course, been doing it at the supermarket. It feels like a win for consumers. What does it mean for the hospitality sector? And why does the pork industry wish they could get in on the action too? Did you get a good night's sleep last night? Apparently, our perception of how we sleep isn't the same as the quality of our sleep. So today in Feel the Burn, we're exercising for better sleep.
1: Exercise has found to increase sleep quality, improve insomnia, severity, and that daytime sleepiness.
0: Yeah, we'll look at the evidence about when you should exercise and how much you should exercise. The how much is quite interesting, actually, so stick around for Feel the Burn. Also, build back better. That's what the Tweed Shire says it has to do if the region is to be more resilient to future severe weather events. So we'll head to the Tweed and look at the multi-million dollar recovery rebuild that's going on. That and so much more. Stay with me. I'll be back in 5 minutes.

0: ABC News, good afternoon. I'm Michael Bausch. The federal government says it won't delay its long-awaited gambling reforms despite intense pressure from campaigners who say the new laws are too weak. The legislation to be introduced this week will cap the number of betting commercials allowed on screen and ban them at certain times of the day. But anti-gambling groups claim they've been left out of the loop. Sport Minister Annika Wells says the issue has already been discussed at length and it's time for Parliament to just pass the changes.
1: Every day that gambling harm reduction advocates and their supporters in the Parliament argue for an extended Senate inquiry, further public inquiry, the other side of the fence uses that as a reason to delay implementation. And to me, delaying actual reform isn't worth further consultation on a piece that has been very publicly and prolifically discussed.
0: Queenslanders are bracing for a mixed bag of cost of living hits and reliefs tomorrow, with state and federal price shifts taking effect. Lottie Twyford reports.
2: Motorists will notice an increase at the Bowser, with a fuel excise cut to be halved to 16 cents a litre before it's phased out next month. Regional Queenslanders will see power bills drop by between 7 and 8% as Ergon Energy passes on savings to consumers. Retailers in the southeast haven't yet passed on discounts, although Premier David Crisafulli says the government's directing them to do so.
3: We put those retailers on notice.
2: A bulk water price freeze announced in the state's budget will be passed on to some households, leading to savings of about $130. Major water retailer Unity Water has been urged to abandon its planned price increases.
0: Figures show Queensland's public child sex offender website's been flooded with nearly 400,000 visits since it went live half a year ago. The search portal was set up in memory of Daniel Morcombe to help communities keep track of offenders who've gone off the radar. Concerned parents have also submitted hundreds of official requests to check up on people spending regular time alone with their children. Police Minister Dan Purdy says those family background checks have already flagged 14 hidden offenders and landed three of them back in court. A Sydney councillor has slammed major social media networks for enabling a toxic wave of racial vilification and digital threats. Daniel Rosenfeld has given evidence at the Anti-Semitism Royal Commission. He says he was targeted by online trolls on the Threads application after attending an event with Israel's visiting president in February. Councillor Rosenfeld says navigating the complaint process of modern tech companies is entirely pointless.
4: I don't really have a lot of faith in that reporting system. Plus, there were so many different respondents. There was, it's not like there's like three or four to, choose from. There's just so many.
0: Uber is under fire over a controversial surcharge on passengers with disabilities. Naz Campanella reports.
5: The $5 increase was added to Uber Assist trips in late May, and the company says users were notified by email. Uber Assist provides drivers who have been trained in disability and who can help with what the company describes as light assistance, such as support getting in and out of the vehicle and folding and storing mobility devices. The additional fees have been slammed by Guide Dogs Australia, which has described the charge as discriminatory and called it a disability tax. Uber says the decision was made after lengthy consultation with relevant stakeholders.
0: A 25-year-old man's been charged after police allegedly found more than 8 kilos of cannabis in his car at Ipswich, west of Brisbane. He was detained at Collingwood Park last Friday after locals noticed him behaving erratically in public. Officers also seized cash and a large knife. The man is due in court next month. To sport, Morocco is through to the round of 16 at the Soccer World Cup after a dramatic 3-2 penalty shootout victory over the Netherlands in Monterrey. Scores had been locked at 1-1 after extra time. Earlier, Germany suffered a shock loss to Paraguay, also on penalties. Tournament heavyweight Brazil advanced with a 2-1 win over Japan. Queensland's weather scattered to widespread showers, rain and gusty storms tomorrow in the southwest and southern interior. Isolated showers elsewhere except for the central interior, Brisbane and the Sunshine Coast 13 to 23, the Gold Coast 12 to 23, Ipswich 9 to 24. Mostly fine for the southeast on Thursday and Friday, fine for Saturday. 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
8: Yeah, great to be with you on this Tuesday afternoon. A little bit of rain moving in at the moment. Look, fairly scattered showers for the Gold Coast, but I can see a bit more rain activity that's moving in from the north-northwest it is now. So it's been changing directions today. I'll take a look at the temperatures and that radar for you shortly. Keeping an eye on the roads, of course. And some good news for anyone who suffers from severe allergic reactions. You would know, if you do, that an EpiPen can save your life. But now, a game changer, they're calling it, especially for children at risk of anaphylactic allergic reactions. And it hits the PBS, the Pharmaceutical Benefits Scheme, as of tomorrow. What is it? You'll find out in a moment. How'd you sleep last night? I feel like as soon as I start talking about sleep, I start yawning, which is not too good at 6 minutes past three in the afternoon. But our daytime sleepiness can be improved. Our nighttime sleep can be improved. And if you're truly suffering from insomnia, what can exercise do for you? And how much have you got to do to really see the benefit? Well, that's the good news. So stick around, because we're getting a better night's sleep with exercise in Feel the Burn a bit later this hour. And I'll feed you as well. I'm going to do everything for you this hour. We'll cook for you. Well, we can't do the cooking, but we can give you the ideas. At least once a week, we like to take care of one of your meals. And we'll do that with Kim McCosker before 3:30.
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8: Looking outside, I mentioned we've got this rain moving in at the moment. I might even widen my radar and just see. Yeah, it's quite interesting. It's sort of converging in. It hasn't even made it towards Brisbane yet, but we've got quite a bit of shower activity from the west and the north converging together. Whether it'll make it to the Gold Coast or not, it's a little hard to say at this stage. They've just said a medium chance of showers. They said becoming less likely in the late afternoon and evening, but I don't know. It does look like it's heading our way at the moment. Right now, in terms of the temperatures, we're on 20 degrees at the airport. The Seaway is 19, so is Canungra, 19 degrees. Tambourine, as usual, quite a bit cooler, 14 degrees there. Brisbane on 21, Beaudesert on 19, and Byron on 20 degrees right now.

0: 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That's Robert Palmer and Johnny and Mary.
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0: Yeah, Nick, back on your radio after a couple of days off. Thanks for filling in on Mornings. Tom Forbes, he'll be back. Actually, he won't be back now that I think about it. He's about to have a nice big holiday, our Tommy. So Mick Radojkovic will be joining you on Saturday mornings. We'll talk more about that when we preview Saturday mornings on Friday Arvo. Friday feels a long way away on a Tuesday afternoon, doesn't it? Bern Young with you now. Did you know that Australia has one of the highest rates of anaphylaxis hospital admissions in the developed world? And an EpiPen is seen as an absolutely vital thing for anyone who suffers from severe allergies, possibly indeed to save their life. But a nasal spray is being added to the pharmaceutical benefit scheme as of tomorrow, making it easier for many to buy and, of course, to use. The Royal Australian College of General Practitioners has called it a game changer, the biggest game changer in something like 20 years in this field. So how can a nasal spray replace an injection of adrenaline? Maria Said is the Health Strategy and Advocacy Manager at Allergy and Anaphylaxis Australia. She joins you now. Hi, Maria.
4: Hi, Bern.
0: I mean, it's such a scary moment, I would imagine. I've semi been there with a friend of a daughter who was visiting and hadn't brought her EpiPen, and when you're standing on the sidelines, you'd do anything to be able to help, wouldn't you? So,
4: of course, it's very frightening.
0: Yeah, what happens in an anaphylactic reaction, and what difference does adrenaline make, regardless of how you get it?
4: Yeah, so anaphylaxis is the most severe form of allergic reaction, and it involves the respiratory system, so your breathing system, and or your heart and blood pressure, your cardiovascular system. So if you have any signs and symptoms to do with your breathing, or you become dizzy, collapse, swollen tongue, for example, wheeze, persistent cough, difficulty talking or a hoarse voice, then you need to administer adrenaline, especially if it's in relation to, you know that you're allergic to, say, milk or egg, or you've been stung by a bee and you've had an allergic reaction. Now, the drug that reverses anaphylaxis is adrenaline, and it's in the injectors. You've mentioned EpiPen. There's also AnaPen and another one called Jext. However, Neffy is the new nasal spray to administer adrenaline, and the person is to be placed in a lying down position or sitting down with their legs out in front of them on the floor, and then either the Neffy nasal spray or an adrenaline injector needs to be administered before calling 000 for an ambulance.
0: And this nasal spray technology, this is the first time it's going to be on the PBS, which means it's going to be more affordable for those who need to carry it. It's a one-dose nasal spray. But how new or otherwise is this technology, and why has it taken a while to get it onto the PBS?
4: Well, nasal sprays have been used for other medications, administration of other medication. We know naloxone for people that have drug overdoses. There's a nasal spray that's used for epilepsy as well. But Neffy, or an adrenaline nasal spray, was first released in America about a couple of years ago, and it came to Australia earlier this year. But now, as of tomorrow, it's going to be on our pharmaceutical benefit scheme, so people can access two devices for the cost of $25. A great step forward that people now have choice of either an injector or a nasal spray, and this is a discussion they need to have with their doctor.
0: And what would it have cost if you'd wanted to do the spray over injecting, perhaps, say, for instance, for children? And we know that that's a category that, you know, really fear needles, for instance. How much would it have cost in the past?
4: So if you purchased it today before it's on the PBS tomorrow, it would cost you about $194 for two devices. So having it on the PBS is a great reduction in cost. The government subsidises it, and you can get two devices for $25 on the PBS.
0: Maria Said is with me. She's from Allergy and Anaphylaxis Australia. And we're just talking about the fact that this new adrenaline nasal spray will be available on the PBS. This is for people who get a script. You wouldn't get it at that cheaper price if you were buying it over the counter. But I am interested to know from you, Maria, do you think that people who don't necessarily have someone in their lives who absolutely know they have an allergic or an allergy of some kind that could get this serious, whether we should all keep this handy? I thought of that when this teenage, you know, girl was having this terrible situation in our house. She hadn't brought with her an EpiPen, and I thought, should we have had that in our house as part of our first aid kit? What do you think?
4: Look, firstly, Neffy cannot be purchased over the counter. So adrenaline injectors currently can, but the Neffy device must be on either a private script or PBS script. As far as everyone having adrenaline in their first aid kit, I think this is something, you know, we all want to save lives, but we've got to think of the fact that most adrenaline devices expire before they're used, and they're at a cost. And if people do purchase them over the counter, not on a script, then they're paying full price for them. So you're not going to get them for much less than $100 a pop. Educating everyone about what they should do if they think someone's having an allergic reaction, so educating people on what signs and symptoms to look out for and then what to do, and promptly ringing 000 is what we should have in our first aid toolkit, that information. I don't think that having adrenaline available everywhere, the cost benefit needs to be considered. And I know we're talking about lives here, but in reality, if you have it in every home in Australia, that's not going to help us when the person's out playing sport or, education.
0: It doesn't quite work, yeah. And then with respect to that, then, how many people who, you know they've got these allergies and know they need to have some kind of form of adrenaline, whether it's going to be the nasal spray now or an injection, how many of them are buying it and they never use it? Hopefully never use it.
4: Yeah, look, many don't use it. I can speak to my son, about my son, who's now 36 years old. I think he's used his adrenaline injector once and he's had it since he was 3 years old. Almost all of them have expired, but he'd never be anywhere without it because that's the thing that can save his life.
0: Mark's just asking on the text line, how large is this nasal spray device that's now going to be on the PBS as of tomorrow?
4: You can fit two of the devices in the palm of an adult hand, so right. They are small.
0: Okay. Yeah, I'm not sure why Mark's asking that question, but obviously he's keen to know a bit more. If you do want to know more, talk to your pharmacist and, of course, to your GP, because that's where you've got to start with this. You do need a script for it, but it's been described as a game changer and it's certainly more affordable now for those who need it. Just to go back to what I said at the beginning, Australia's got one of the highest rates of anaphylaxis hospital admissions in the developed world. I was surprised by that. What sort of your numbers do we see?
4: Well, there was a 50% increase in hospitalisations, I think, in a 5 to 7 year period just in Australia. So, you know, we're looking at, for example, in Victoria, 2,500 presentations of anaphylaxis in a year. We have a register there, so we're able to, you know, gather some data. But that's to all triggers of anaphylaxis that go to emergency departments. So it doesn't capture all of them, but it captures, I would say, the majority of them. It's not something we saw a lot of back in the 90s. I'm a registered nurse and have worked in emergency and paediatrics, and it wasn't something that we saw then. But then, you know, by 2008, when I was working, we had an anaphylaxis nearly every shift I was on. So it's not rare. It's not unusual. There are people having potentially life-threatening allergic reactions quite often. And I say that because we have large numbers of people who are at risk. It's not that people are having multiple anaphylaxis presentations, because, you know, most of them try to avoid the food or avoid the insect or the medication they're allergic to, of course.
0: Maria Said is from Allergy and Anaphylaxis Australia. She's a health strategy and advocacy manager. This new nasal spray on the PBS as of tomorrow. Good to talk to you, Maria. Thanks.
4: Great to speak with you. People can go to allergyfacts.org.au for more information.
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1: 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Traffic.
0: Let's check those roads. Hello, Brad.
5: Yeah, very good afternoon, Bern. Unfortunately, a couple of things happening around Oxford at the moment. Now, we've had a breakdown sitting on Hope Island Road eastbound Heathwood Drive, and there's been no delays for the eastbound stretch, but westbound we did have some delays there. Nearly back to Coomera Connector. There was a crash just after that. That's sitting there on Hope Island Road westbound, getting cleared up now at the same intersection as Heathwood Drive. So only minor delays in that stretch now, which is good news. It has settled down, as I say, from Coomera Connector, but crews still on site there. Quite heavy on Brisbane Road, both ways around Pine Ridge Road and Arundel Drive through Arundel. Heavy on Smith Street, outbound from Parkins Drive, right through to Olsen Avenue, and then stop-start conditions towards the M1. And got delays on the Bermuda Street southbound, really heavy around Varsity Lakes, a little bit of stop-start on Reedy Creek Road around Bermuda Street through Burleigh, and the Gold Coast Highway, heavy both ways around Surfers Paradise and Thomas Drive. The M1 generally busy between Pimpama, Helens Vale and Gavin, and northbound between Mudjabar and Barongaree. I'm back from ATN. I'll be back after 3:30 on 91.7 ABC Gold Coast.
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6: Let's cook.
0: Cook and what we eat might depend on what you've got in the pantry right now. 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
4: Hello, Bern.
0: Are we doing a pantry audit? Because I feel that's going to take longer than 5 minutes, and that's how much time I've allocated.
4: Well, I know. We were just talking offline and we were just saying, you know, what are those kind of pantry staples that you should have so that anytime you get home at the end of a busy day and go, what's for dinner? You know, a couple of things already exist. Like, for example, Bern.
0: Yes.
4: Tonight, I'm having my eldest son and his beautiful girlfriend, and then my youngest son, and just my hubby and I, for dinner.
0: Kim McCosker here to talk all things affordable, time efficient, using only 4 simple ingredients. Hello to you.
4: Hello, Bern.
0: Are we doing a pantry audit? Because I feel that's going to take longer than 5 minutes, and that's how much time I've allocated.
4: Well, I know. We were just talking offline and we were just saying, you know, what are those kind of pantry staples that you should have so that anytime you get home at the end of a busy day and go, what's for dinner? You know, a couple of things already exist. Like, for example, Bern.
0: Yes.
4: Tonight, I'm having my eldest son and his beautiful girlfriend, and then my youngest son, and just my hubby and I, for dinner. And when I went to determine what I was going to make, I had a tin of crushed tomatoes.

0: And when I went to determine what I was going to make, I had a tin of crushed tomatoes and a little packet of French onion soup. And then I realized that that's basically a really lovely gravy when you mix it either with some lamb chops or a side of chuck beef in your slow cooker. So that's what I did. You know, I had the pantry staples of the French onion soup and the tin of tomatoes. And then I just added a 2 kilo piece of beef, and it's been in my slow cooker now for coming up 6 hours on low.
1: That is so... Can I come over for dinner? Because that actually sounds really good. No, don't worry.
0: It is really yummy.
1: I did my own slow cooked beef yesterday, so I've still got leftovers. But are you only putting together the onion, French onion soup and the tinned tomatoes? That's it.
0: Tin tomatoes. To be honest, because I had a big bag of onions and a tray of tomatoes that was sort of starting to be a bit, how are you going? I chopped them up and added them as well. Yeah. So, but you know, that's the beauty of four ingredients in my recipes. Like, they're a wonderful base, you know, like another one, for example, is like a chicken satay. My boys, I would do this once every fortnight. They love it. And the pantry staple is a jar of red curry paste. And I will flavour rissoles with this. I will add it to, you know, curries. But this is a satay. So it's a tablespoon of your red curry paste, 2 tablespoons of your peanut butter, chicken or whatever meat is on sale. And then you bring it all together with some coconut milk. Now, that's the four ingredients. And those four ingredients come together to make a really flavorful curry, but no way am I ever serving that to my boys without vegetables. So, you know, at the point of adding your coconut milk, you're going to your crisper and you're going, right, get out that cauliflower, get out that capsicum, get out those carrots and chop, chop, cut, cut and add as well. So, but, you know, they're just, my recipes are a wonderful base to which you can add whatever veggies or herbs you have, because every time you add veggies and herbs, it's, you know, and they're like pantry staples, but in the fridge, every house in Australia has veggies in it. So, you know, use them.
1: Yeah. And I would say in terms of your pantry staples, coconut milk's probably one of them as well. As you said, your tinned tomatoes are those. Funnily enough, I don't think French onion soup is one of my pantry staples, but I might have to change that, Kim McCosker.
0: Really?
1: Yeah, I don't think, no. Do you know what I'm more likely to have? I'm more likely to have tinned asparagus soup. Now, that I don't know if that's in everybody's pantry, but that's a staple in our pantry, and I think it's because that was what my mum used to make a tuna bake with. So to me...
0: Oh. That was the very first thing that popped into my, like, you just went tin asparagus soup and I went tuna bake.
1: That's it, tuna bake.
0: Tuna bake.
1: Exactly. Like,
0: and if mum didn't have the asparagus, she'd use the tin of celery, condensed celery.
1: Oh, I've never tried the tin of condensed celery soup. I've only done the asparagus.
0: Prefer it to the asparagus. Yeah, I do. With a tuna bake. With a tuna bake, I prefer it. So, you know, but I mean, that's, and you know what? A tin of tuna. How Aussie pantry staple is a tin of tuna? I mean, my husband's like, oh my God, every time I open one, he's like, we don't even have a cat. Who bought a cat? Where's the cat? He doesn't like tuna or salmon tinned or, you know, fresh, but I love them. I've always got them. And my boys love a good tuna bake. So, but yeah, tuna, pasta, condensed celery and a little bit of cheese, and there's all veggie, whatever you've got, and that's a really nice tuna bake.
1: Okay, tin of celery. All right, I'm gonna change my pantry staple, and I'm gonna upgrade my staples with the French onion soup packet as well. Just on the off chance that I do the same slow cook as you, which is a fairly good chance now that you've shared the recipe with us.
0: It's really delicious. Really delicious.
1: Just speaking about seafood, and this isn't to do with cooking at home, in fact, quite the opposite, but have you heard that tomorrow they're going to change the rules around takeaway and eat-in seafood? So if you go and get fish and chips, or you get a you know, fish burger at one of the local takeaways, fast food or otherwise, fancy, doesn't matter. It has to say whether it's Australian or imported as of tomorrow. So we'll have a look at that after 4 o'clock, by the way. Kim McCosker, you don't need to worry too much about that. I'll do the heavy lifting. How about that?
0: Buy Australian made where you can.
1: Well, it's interesting. We're going to talk about this after 4 because it is definitely more expensive when it's certainly in the seafood world. But there's reasons for that, and we'll talk about that after 4. In the meantime, go check the

0: entry, see what your what staples you've got, and keep it simple, people. That's what we like to do with our food on a Tuesday arvo. Kim McCosker, author of Four Ingredients, thank you.
1: Happy cooking, Bern. Bye.
0: Thank you, especially with celery soup. Mick Radojkovic, he's just stepped in with the latest news headlines. Hello.
2: Celery, hey? It's one of those vegetables I've never been really down with, but, you know, maybe in a soup.
0: Snuck in finely cut and snuck into lasagna or spag bowl I can do, but I've never been one of those people to, you know, dip into dip with a celery stick. But apparently it's very healthy for you.
2: Yeah, I'm sure it is.
0: Yeah, sure, of course. But celery soup, all right, I'm putting it on my list for my pantry staples.
2: Good.
0: What's going on news-wise?
2: Headlines, Bern. The federal government says it won't delay its long-awaited gambling reforms, despite intense pressure from campaigners who say the new laws are too weak. The legislation to be introduced this week will cap the number of betting commercials allowed on screen and ban them during certain times of the day. But anti-gambling groups claim they've been left out of the loop. Sports Minister Annika Wells says the issue has already been discussed at length and it's time for Parliament to just pass the changes. Authorities have found another case of the deadly H5 avian flu strain in a wild seabird on the West Australian coast. The discovery near Esperance brings the total number of confirmed infections across the country to 5. Most have shown up in migratory birds out west, with just one case over the border in South Australia. Federal Environment Minister Julie Collins says there's no need for alarm, with health departments keeping close tabs on local populations. Queenslanders are bracing for a mixed bag of cost of living hits and reliefs tomorrow, with state and federal price shifts taking effect. Motorists will notice an increase at the bowser, with the fuel excise cut to be halved to 16 cents a litre before it's phased out next month. Regional Queenslanders will see power drops by about 7 to 8% as Ergon Energy passes on savings. Retailers in Southeast haven't yet passed on discounts, although Premier David Christofouli says he's directing them to do so. A bulk water price freeze announced in the state's budget will be passed on to some households, leading to savings of about $130. And figures show Queensland's public child sex offender website has been flooded with nearly 400,000 visits since it went live half a year ago. The search portal was set up in a memory of Daniel Morcombe to help communities keep track of offenders who've gone off the radar. Concerned parents have also submitted hundreds of official requests to check up on people spending regular time alone with their children. Police Minister Dan Purdy says those family background checks have already flagged 14 hidden offenders and landed 3 of them back in court. And if you're a World Cup enjoyer like myself, you would have been rubbing your hands with glee at, yes and no, to 2 penalty shootouts today. It's the first ones of the whole tournament, of course, because you only start getting them in the knockout phases. But I couldn't believe it this morning. Germany and Paraguay went to penalties. Germany just couldn't get those. Their penalty shots were something to be desired, Bern. They were like grubbing along the ground. They weren't even kicking into the top of the goal. I don't know what they were doing.
0: What's going on with Germany? Because they haven't really made it very far into a World Cup now for some time.
2: This is, the last 2 World Cups, they didn't even make the knockout stages. So they won the whole thing in 2014, and since then, very disappointing. So they're out. Paraguay, who Australia drew with, of course, are now through to the next round. And just a little while ago, Netherlands are knocked out as well. Morocco got them in another penalty shootout. It was another crazy shootout. Lots of misses, lots of hits on the post. I think there was at least 3 shots that hit the post.
0: So, and is that a shock for Netherlands to be out? Or
2: yeah, because some people were predicting them to win the whole thing.
0: Wow.
2: And they've got a really good team. But Morocco, full credit to them. They were really great. They looked really solid and they kept up with the Netherlands. And, we will have to dissect all this with Desh, won't I? I've been texting him and talking about it. Earlier on, Brazil looked pretty good against Japan, but it was only a late winner that got them that one. Japan were devastated. They were a good team, but very, very disciplined, Japan.
0: And so Japan's out as well?
2: They're gone.
0: They're gone. Wow. Mm-hmm. Ooh,
2: There you are.
0: It's all starting to actually happen.
2: It's starting to get exciting in the round of 32, which is like an extra round that we never had before. So it's sort of creating matchups that we weren't expecting, which is cool.
0: All right. Mix into his World Cup, which means we're all into our World Cup, and he will keep us abreast of things that are important and make it understandable for us. Thank you very much. Mark on the text line, we were just talking about this nasal spray that as of tomorrow you'll be able to get for a much better price if you need it.

or anaphylactic allergic reactions. And he says, thanks for asking that question about the size of these nasal sprays. It's great that it's now a size that could easily be in a kid's pocket rather than rolling around in a school bag locked away in a locker when they're at school. Or even for men that are out and about, Mark says, and don't carry a man bag with them. I think that's what you were saying, because I think you might be getting Siri to text me and Siri's jumbling a few things up, but I'm pretty sure that's the message, Mark. Nice to get it from you on the text line 0487 993 222. Checking those roads in a moment. I don't think it's much of a beach afternoon, but I'll still check the beaches for you. We won't let a little bit of shower activity and grey sky ruin the beach. Not on school holidays. You're on ABC Gold Coast.

Oh, I like the thought of so many people singing all together to David Lee Roth, maybe stopped at some light somewhere, looking to the side and going, you must be listening to 91.7 ABC

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1: 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Traffic.
0: I reckon Brad would have been busted singing at the traffic lights a few times. Do you think the traffic cameras can see that, Brad? Can you spot the people singing?
2: Sometimes, I mean, there's sort of rules and regulations around the cameras. You kind of can't zoom in. But on the odd occasion, where the cameras are sitting, I've seen people humming away, singing away in their cars.
0: Hitting away on the steering wheel as if they're air drumming and the likes.
2: I've seen air drumming. That's fantastic.
0: I feel it's
2: entertaining sometimes. It's good.
0: I feel like Just Like Paradise by David Lee Roth is the, you know, that's the sing-along song, especially when you live in paradise like the Gold Coast. So,
2: well, that's right.
0: It would have been happening.
2: Definitely sprung in the lights with that song.
0: Yeah, for sure.
2: Guaranteed.
0: All right. So what can you see at the lights at the moment and elsewhere?
2: Well, there's a little bit happening around Oxenford before. So we had a breakdown eastbound at Heathwood Drive and Hope Island Road, and then we had a crash westbound at Heathwood Drive as well. So there's a bit of a double whammy there. That's all been cleared. Both those incidents have been cleared, and that westbound traffic has settled down on Hope Island Road. It was nearly back to the Coomera Connector. So that's good news, Bern. Just a breakdown on the M1 northbound left shoulder at the Computer Road off-ramp at Ormo. So just take it easy through there. It's really slow on the M1 southbound around Beenleigh at the moment. No reports of any crashes or breakdowns. Generally out of Brisbane, it's been busy between 8 Mile Plains and Daisy Hill, and then a busy stretch through Ormo, Pimpamar, Helensvale and Gavin, and also right through to Carrara. Northbound's a little bit stop starts through Narang and also through Mudjabar. Really heavy though, Smith Street from Parkland Drive right through the M1. Generally busy on Brisbane Road, both spaces between Helensvale and Bigger Waters. That has been quite solid on the Gold Coast Highway at times around Surfers Paradise and Bermuda Street now, both spaces through Clear Island Waters and southbound through Varsity Lakes. I'm Brad from ATN. More details at 4 on 91.7 ABC Gold Coast.
0: Thank you very much, Brad.
3: Do you know the next Australian of the Year? Are they raising funds for those in need? Or building a brighter future? Conducting research? Or inspiring future astronauts? 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
0: Oh, I think we would have plenty of Gold Coasters that fit those bills and more. So Australian of the Year, think about it. Do you know someone? You can nominate them.
4: The Beach Report.
0: Try as we might to have better school holiday weather, today's not the day for it, I don't reckon. Shane Barry, lifeguard supervisor, hello.
5: Good afternoon, Bern. How are you?
0: Yeah, not too bad. They were saying these showers were going to be less likely this afternoon, but judging by the radar, I feel like they might be more likely. I can see a whole heap moving in from the west, north-northwest kind of way. But whether we get it, I don't know. What's the beach like?
5: Yeah, you're absolutely right. I've just got to the north. I'm looking and there is another shower coming through. We had pretty good conditions for most of the day. Really light winds. We've only got a light nor-westerly wind at the moment. And most of the coast is going to be quite nice for a swim or a little board ride if you are going to get out there. We've got about half a metre of swell, so I'd be grabbing maybe a fun board or a bigger board if you are going to go out for a surf. But there definitely will be some waves on offer for the board riders. We've just come off that low tide at 1:45, and we've got that high tide tonight at 8:45. Water temperature is still quite nice at 21 degrees. So maybe just have the jacket or the towel close by if you are going to go for a swim this afternoon. But please just check in with those lifeguards. And really important these school holidays, just to make that extra effort and get to those red and yellow flags.
0: Yeah, absolutely. We'll have much better weather, I think. Tomorrow looks pretty good, actually. Mostly sunny tomorrow with only a slight chance of a shower. Same again on Thursday, Friday, sunny, really sunny by Saturday. So maybe some better school holiday weather to come, I reckon.
5: Yeah, fingers crossed. Those winds do look quite light and variable. So fingers crossed this blue sky comes back and we can have those really good conditions for the holidays.
0: Nice one. Shane Barry, lifeguard supervisor. Thank you.
5: Take care, Ben.
0: 3:45.
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0: Did you get a good night's sleep last night? Did you know that our perception of how we sleep isn't necessarily the same as our quality of sleep? So today we are exercising for better sleep in Feel the Burn.
6: Exercise has found to increase sleep quality, improve insomnia severity, and that daytime sleepiness.
0: So what does the evidence say about what time of day will help you sleep better? And how much exercise do you need? Well, the how much is really interesting, so stick around.

will feel the burn. Your weekly health and fitness session here on Drive with me, Bern Young. After this, from Bob Seger and the Silver Bullet Band.

0: Still the same, Bob Seger and the Silver Bullet Band, going all the way back to 1978.
1: Breakfast with Trevor Jackson.
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0: Well, maybe rather than feel the burn, we should call this feel the snooze. This is for anyone who has already done all of the following. You've made sure the room is dark. You've made sure you didn't go on your phone and be bothered by all that blue light. And you made sure you didn't have a late coffee. And, well, let's just add a little bit of lavender spray to that fancy pillow you bought, thinking, okay, now I'm going to get the best night's sleep. And yet, 2:47 in the morning, wide awake. Neil Chapman, exercise physiologist and associate dean of clinical services at Bond University. Hello to you. Wide awake, slept well?
3: Hi, Bern. No, this is me.
0: Is it really?
3: And it's almost exactly 2:47. It might be 2:47. It could be 3 a.m. And then I'm sitting there and then my brain kicks in and I'm up.
0: Okay. All right. So we are going to exercise for sleep, and not just sleep at night, but even sort of the sleepiness that we feel during the day. There's plenty of evidence, isn't there, that relates to exercise and sleep. Is there a direct correlation?
3: Yeah, there is a direct correlation, but maybe not in the way that you would expect. So, you know, we've talked previously about the sleep monitoring and you've got your wearables and whatnot. And so sometimes the data itself won't exactly tell you perfectly how that quality of sleep is. So the correlation here is very much about how you perceive you slept.
0: Right, so how you feel you slept, as opposed to did you really sleep that well. And one of the problems with this, of course, is, and you've done one of those sleep studies, haven't you? And I've been to them before. Who's going to get a good night's sleep when you're hooked up to all those monitors?
3: I must admit, the poor therapist that I saw when I got back, because I had the whole hookup, and then I'm driving down the M1 with all the wires and everything, and I'm stopped at the lights, and then I looked over and somebody was just staring at me. But anyway, I got home and my sleep, because I had all that stuff all over me, was really bad. And then I got back into the office for my follow-up appointment, And the girl was like, oh, look, you know, your sleep's not great. And I was like, no.
0: Because I was hooked up to a whole heap of wires and they're all over your head and your body, and which they have to do in order to do the monitoring. But
3: it's super important to do those things. And I mean, there was a reason that I needed to do it. Yeah. But and it was really valuable to do it. So I'm not saying that it wasn't valuable
0: But this is subjective versus objective. Yeah. How do you feel after you sleep? Why does that distinction matter?
3: Well, because it's more about your wakefulness and your readiness. So the problem with the data and those sorts of things is that it's not giving us the best picture, the full picture of what we actually need. So what we need to know is here's some of our research studies is that the exercise has found to increase sleep quality, improve insomnia severity, and that daytime sleepiness. So the stronger effects are for the subjective sleep outcomes than those objective measures. And there's questionnaires, and then there's the sleep study that I've done and whatnot as well. So that distinction does matter, because you don't usually come in saying, oh, my sleep efficiency percentage was down. You're sort of saying, I'm waking up tired, I'm taking too long to fall asleep, or my sleep feels broken. And so the really cool thing, again, and I'm the biggest proponent of exercise as ever, but you know, exercise appears to help many of those who have those lived experience sleep outcomes, which is that sleep quality. Did you sleep well?
0: Did you sleep well last night? Yeah. So if you're answering, no, I didn't sleep well, as opposed to if you've got a persistent sleep problem, then that deserves extra attention and extra care, and we want to distinguish it from that.
3: Perfect. Yes, yeah. Absolutely. So, you know, this is an adjunct sort of thing. You know, we talk about exercise being a contributor to health and it can help. And I love the fact that with exercise, I'm treating myself. I'm an active participant in making myself feel better. And with due respect to my physio colleagues and my osteo colleagues and chiros and whatnot, I love the fact that I don't have to go to you to feel better. I can do something in my regular life and my regular day to help me feel better by myself. So taking that
0: control
3: back.
0: You can take control. Yeah, totally. Okay, so we are going to talk about how much and what, but I want to talk about when, because this is really individual, isn't it? Which is interesting to me, because normally science proves that, you know, this, if you do it this, then this will happen. But some people work out late in the afternoon or night and they are wired, and other people work out late at night and they go to sleep blissfully.
3: Yeah, look, it's one of those questions that we always get, and it's probably one of the first questions. So it's really good we're dealing with this now, because it is so interesting that it is individual. And you know, we've done studies on circadian rhythm and daytime and nighttime and jet lag and all of those. So there's been so much research done, particularly around athletes or people who travel a lot in the military and whatnot. But what it does seem to be is that it is just really individual. So as you say, Bernd, you know, like you might be one of the people who loves to do a big workout just before bed. You get home, have your shower, and then you get all cozy, and then you jump into bed and you're out like a light. Other people, that gives them, or it seems to energize them. So again, it's about you've got to try it yourself.
0: Yeah.
3: And just have a go. You'll probably know.
0: Yeah, you know, you probably already know now, but you've got to test your response almost just to be sure.
3: What I would say is just thinking specifically about our shift workers or new parents, carers or people who are juggling long commutes, that's the best time for you is often the one that is repeatable. So again, consistency.

0: Consistency is the key, and it's got to be that foundation.
1: That's Neil Chapman, exercise physiologist and associate dean of clinical services at Bond University, and feel the burn. So now we know about the when. The how much, I said that's really interesting. We will discover more in the longer workout that is feel the burn after 5:30.

0: Dante and Ordinary Angels as we head towards the 4 o'clock news. From tomorrow, new laws are coming into effect if you're chowing down on any kind of seafood, whether it's at a cafe, a fancy restaurant, the local fast food, whichever. It feels like a win for consumers that you'd find out where your seafood is from. But what does it mean for the local hospitality sector? And why does the pork industry want in on this as well? We'll talk more about this after 4 o'clock. Gold Coast Suns are in danger of seeing the season slip through their fingers, and the rumbles about team unrest have been getting a bit louder over recent weeks. Captain of the team, Noah Anderson, has been speaking. I'll share more of what he's had to say after 4 o'clock.
1: 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Traffic.
0: How are things looking, Brad?
2: Just got the one breakdown, M1 northbound left shoulder at the computer road off ramp at Ormo. No delays there. Southbound's been busy on the M1 between 8 Mile Plains and Daisy Hill, and also between Yatla, Helensvale and Gavin. Right through to Carrara. Also northbound a stop start between Barongaree and Helensvale. And we do have a heavy run Smith Street outbound from Parklands Drive right through to the M1. No crashes or breakdowns through there. Gold Coast Highway has eased around Surfers Paradise, around Thomas Drive and Via Roma. I'm back from A10. More details after 4. 91.7 ABC Gold Coast.
0: And I'll see if I can get you into the drive prize draw with a twister after 4.
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0: ABC News, good afternoon. I'm Michael Bausch. Australia's bird flu cluster has grown to 5 after another detection on the West Australian coast. Nick Perpich reports.
1: The latest confirmed case was one of 5 deceased petrels found at Roses Beach near Esperance.

0: four returned negative results, but one case has now been confirmed. It brings the total of infected migratory birds found in WA to four, as well as one in South Australia. Chief Veterinary Officer Beth Cookson says the risk remains very low.
1: Part of our surveillance approach will be to monitor whether that changes and whether the advice to people in different areas needs to adapt over time.
0: Testing on a sick migratory seabird in Victoria returned a negative result for H5 bird flu.
2: The corporate watchdog has suffered a legal defeat, with the Supreme Court clearing three former Rex directors of management misconduct. The civil case collapsed after a Sydney judge ruled that the trio didn't personally breach their strict statutory business duties. But the court still found the airline itself technically guilty of misleading the stock exchange with a false financial update before it collapsed into voluntary administration in 2024. Former airline boss Lim Kim Hai had already pleaded guilty to deceptive conduct. Penalties against him will be determined at a later date. The federal government is demanding answers from the banking sector after two young consultants allegedly snooped on the Prime Minister's personal finances. The pair face severe criminal penalties for allegedly exploiting their internal placement with the Commonwealth Bank to view classified information. Accounting firm EY has sacked them as federal police investigate the depth of the data breach. Treasurer Jim Chalmers says the case exposes a troubling security gap.
3: Any developments of that kind are incredibly concerning, and not just in relation to the PM's details, but any Australian's details. And so, in general, that's what I would say about that. I assume that there are now legal and other processes to play out, and I don't want to get in the way of those.
2: Business groups say a proposal to have employers pay super to young retail and fast food staff is a massive risk to the economy. Right now, under 18s working casual or part-time shifts under 30 hours a week don't receive any retirement contributions. The Greens are moving to change those rules in Parliament this week, just as the government's major payday super reforms prepare to launch tomorrow. David Alexander from the Australian Chamber of Commerce and Industry says operators simply can't absorb the sudden extra cost.
4: Businesses of any size, if they are going to wear the impact, then that's going to impact on their ability to run their businesses properly, thrive into the future, provide jobs and wage growth into the future.
2: Meantime, Australian retailers are pushing for a unified national rulebook to fast-track the rollout of facial recognition cameras in shopping aisles. The Peak Retail Council says the biometric technology is desperately needed to scan crowds and ban abusive shoplifters from entering stores. Chief Executive Chris Rodwell says major retail chains are fully aware of their privacy duties and want a transparent framework to protect staff.
5: We're looking forward to working with the Privacy Commissioner to make sure it's rolled out in the right way, because obviously there's a huge social license that sits here with the operation of the technology.
2: Well, it seems Australians are pretty happy with today, but quite nervous about tomorrow. A new lifestyle audit shows 70% of us are enjoying the present, even while stressing about our future bank balances. The research team found that financial worries shift completely depending on a person's age. Report co-author Professor Tim Cavagnaro says your current stage of life dictates exactly what's driving that anxiety.
6: People who were particularly concerned about the cost of living were associated with particular cohorts, which might reflect different stage of life. So, for example, housing unaffordability was a concern among some of the younger generations, which you might expect compared to some of the older generations.
2: Queensland's weather scattered to widespread showers, rain and gusty storms tomorrow in the southwest and southern interior. Isolated showers elsewhere except for the central interior. Brisbane and the Sunshine Coast, 13 to 23 degrees. The Gold Coast, 12 to 23 and at Ipswich, 9 to 24. Mostly fine for the southeast on Thursday and Friday. Fine for Saturday on Moreton Bay northeasterlies, 10 to 15 knots. 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
8: If you're a Gold Coast Suns fan, are you feeling frustrated after five losses now in a row? Well, if so, you're not alone.
9: Absolutely. Everyone's frustrated, especially when I know as a captain and we know as a group what we're capable of.
8: That's Noah Anderson. You'll hear more from him as the Suns desperately hope that this season is not slipping through their fingers with only 8 rounds now to go, and rumbles about this team unrest getting louder in recent weeks and days. Let's see what the captain has to say about all of that. Now, whether it's calamari and chips down at the pub, I don't know, a fish burger at the local takeaway, maybe some lobster at a fine dining restaurant. From tomorrow, all seafood will need to be labelled so you know whether it's from here or overseas. Now, you've already been doing this at the supermarket or the fish market, but this is for restaurants, cafes, pubs, clubs and other venues. It does feel like it's a good thing for consumers, but what does it mean for our hospitality sector here on the Gold Coast? And why does the pork industry want in on this law as well, which right now does not cover the pork industry? We'll take a look at that. And, well, Mick ran the Twister past me. And look, you know I'm pretty hopeless at the Twister, but I thought to myself, how many different answers could you come up with for the Twister? Let's see what you decide on when you hear the Twister. I'll give you the clue after 4:30, and the number you'll need if you want to guess is 1-300-903-917. I reckon this is going to be pretty tough today, but you see what you think. Stay listening. About, well, just under half an hour. 1-300-903-917, that's the number you'll need to be in the draw for the Drive Prize this week.
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8: Just looking out the window, we've still got this shower activity for the Gold Coast. They said it would start to ease this afternoon, and we've still got a bit more to come if indeed it comes our way. There's heaps coming in from the west and a bit coming in from the north, and it's starting to converge just north and west of Brisbane right now. Whether we'll see all of that shower activity, I'm not sure. It's not on the forecast officially, but let's see what happens. Partly cloudy and a slight chance of a shower is what they're saying for the rest of the day. So maybe it's going to dissipate, as the Bureau likes to say, before it gets our way. The temperatures, 19 degrees right now on the coast. That's at the airport in Seaway. Down to 17 for Canungra, and cooler again up the mountain on Tambourine, 14 there. Brisbane's on 20, Bow Desert's on 18, and Byron sitting on 19 degrees. 8:04 now, checking the roads with Brad in the next 10 to 12 minutes as well.

0: Way back to when the album was called Ice House and the band was called Flowers. And we can get together.
1: Tammy Shipley believed someone was out to hurt her. 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
0: Well, we love our fish and chips around here, don't we? Enjoying your favourite seafood on the coast. It's a popular pastime. It's part of our lifestyle almost. But do you want to know where that fish and other seafood come from when you turn up at the restaurant or the cafe? Tomorrow brings a lot of changes to taxes and laws and fees. And one of them is that the new Australian consumer law will make it mandatory for any restaurant, cafe, pub or club to display the origin of the seafood that's on the menu. This carries on from the law, as you would know, when you go to the supermarket or the fish market, they've been saying where their fish and seafood has been coming from for some time. Someone who's across this law from a retail and hospitality perspective is Paul Gloftis. He's co-owner of the Miami Fish Market, somewhat of a seafood aficionado. G'day, Paul.
4: Hi, how you going?
0: Yeah, very well. What do you think of these new laws in the, you know, realm of the restaurants and cafes now?
4: Well, I mean, being in the industry, there's a lot of talk about it, obviously. But we're all for it. It's just more education, transparency for the consumer. I mean, there's about 60% of seafood in this country is actually all imported. So I think it's just great for the consumer to realize what they're eating. I mean, we're in a country where we have beautiful seafood already. I'm sure some people believe they might be eating Australian seafood when they're actually not. I mean, at the fish market, we do the best we can to support local fishermen and keep it all local. But I mean, I'm not going to trash all imported seafood because, you know, we get beautiful scallops from Hokkaido, Japan, which are some of the best scallops in the world. There's wild salmon from Alaska, clean waters. We get so much beautiful fish from New Zealand. So yeah, there is some grey areas, but I mean, there's some beautiful imported fish as well.
0: Yeah, so the way that, how will you actually have to do it? You won't necessarily have to say where in Australia it comes from, but do you just say an A for Australia, an I for import, and an M for mixed? Because it could
4: mixed,
0: be a bit
4: correct.
0: Of both, right? So
4: correct, yes.
0: In a way, people still won't really know where it's exactly coming from, but they'll just know if it's imported or Australian.
4: You're right. I think some people, at the end of the day, there's a small percentage of people that don't care, but for the ones that generally do, I think it's great. So yeah, it's they'll get used to the idea. Like you said, there's an A for Australia, I for imported, M for mixed. But I think it's a good thing for the industry. And I mean, I know some places might not like it. They might get exposed, etc. But it's a good thing. I mean, the unfortunate thing is, a lot of Australian seafood is actually more costly than imported seafood. So some people are happy to pay lower prices, knowing where their seafood comes from. But, I mean, our prices at the fish market sort of for the show that our stuff is all local, et cetera. So, yeah.
0: And it's interesting, isn't it? You're saying about 60%. I think the seafood industry, Australia, says it's about 64%. So just marginally more than that, yeah, of seafood consumed in Australia is from overseas. It does feel like a large number. It's as good as two-thirds, essentially. What's involved in making local seafood and fish more expensive than international? Because you'd imagine that, you know, having to be frozen and then coming in on big ships and being imported into Australia, that somehow that would add to the cost. But then I know we've also got, you know, we've usually got higher labour wages in Australia. So what is it that adds to the cost of our own local seafood industry?
4: So a lot of the imported stuff might be mass-produced, sort of big boats, big companies catching mass catch at one time, which is, you know, but then say you've got your local fisherman, so it might be a one-man operation. You know, he's got to wait for the weather's good because he can't go out when it's raining. He's still got a family to feed. He's got to put petrol. The petrol prices are up. The cost of bait, the time. So it's actually a lot more expensive for these local guys to go out when they get the chance to and catch these fish and, you know, spending money on bait, petrol, food, etc. So I think that's why sometimes the local stuff is more expensive, even though it's much better handled and it's a better product.
0: Yeah, and I guess some people may choose to go, look, I know that's local, so I'm going to support that even though it's costing me more than that imported fish next to it. I'm interested to know whether you've noticed much in terms of the consumer choices that are being made around this. And by the way, Paul Gloftis is my guest here on ABC Gold Coast. He's co-owner of the Miami Fish Market. And we're just talking about these changes. They come into effect as of tomorrow. There will be labelling at restaurants, cafes, pubs and clubs about where the seafood has come from that's on the menu. And they won't say specifically where it's from, but it will have to say whether it's Australian, imported or mixed. What have you noticed in terms of consumer choices? Does it make much of a difference once people know the origin of where seafood has come from?
4: Yeah, look, like I said before, in our store, we have a lot of locals that, yeah, want the local seafood and are happy to pay that bit higher margin for the fresh local produce. Of course, we do see the occasional customer that They don't mind. They don't mind where it comes from. They, you know, it's but like I said, you can get, it might say I for imported, but New Zealand is not far and they've got some beautiful clean waters there. Their health and safety, everything, the handling is A grade. So, you know, there is not all the downsides.
0: Yeah. And do you think you'd go one step further than Paul and go beyond what the law requires and actually say specifically where something comes from if you think that it would actually make it more of a marketing opportunity almost?
4: Definitely. We love labelling exactly where it's from. We even go, you know, we don't even say New South Wales. We'll say Maroombilla, New South Wales for our oysters. We get a bit more specific, which I think people want to know, you know?
0: Yeah, that's interesting. The law doesn't require that, but the consumer perhaps is responding to that. Well, it's new days for all seafood sales now. It's already been in the retail industry when you've gone to the shops. Now it'll be at the pub, at the restaurant, at the cafe, wherever you are. Paul Gloftis talking to you here on ABC Gold Coast. Thanks so much, Paul.
4: You're welcome. Thanks for having me.
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0: Or if you've got a photo to share with me, like Andy the Springwater Man does, then send it on the text line 0487 993 222. That fish is massive. He says, I know where mine came from, seafood that is, on Sunday. And Andy has included a photo of him with this mega catch. Wow, I don't know fish well enough to just know exactly what sort of fish that is, but yeah, looking amazing. Another Andy from Upper Coomera is saying, Bern, I love my seafood and I'm very happy that we will see where the seafood is from. Will it just say the country or actually what part of Australia it's from? Yeah, officially it'll just say an A next to it for Australia, an I for import and an M for mixed. But as Paul Gloftis was just saying, you know, some places, I suppose, if they think it's in the if the consumer wants it, they might go more granular than that and really let you know where it's come from. Interestingly, somewhat jealously looking at these changes for seafood is the pork industry, which is often swamped by imports for small goods like bacon and ham, but it's also battling pre-cooked imports now of things like pulled pork and pork bellies and ribs. And the CEO of Australian Pork Limited, Margot Andre, explained to ABC Rural's Warwick Long why her industry wishes it could be included into this new labelling rule for eat-in and take-away food.
2: Why not follow through for pork as well? We know that 9 out of 10 diners want to know where their pork comes from, and having it all done at the same time would be fantastic. So it's not only getting some pork on your fork, it's about knowing where it comes from, as most people don't realise that sometimes they're eating imported products and not supporting our Aussie farmers.
5: This is interesting, and this is the interesting symmetry between your two industries, right? The seafood and the pork industries are both industries that, particularly in food service, so when Australians are eating out, are dealing a lot with imports. The meat, red meat industries and chicken industries in Australia don't have to deal a lot with imported products coming in, but you do, and the seafood industry does too.
2: We do, and it's, I mean, the perfect example for the seafood is the barramundi. We hear the word barramundi and we think it's Australian. And so when we look on a menu and we see pulled pork, we think it's Australian. But the reality is that it may not be. So whilst all fresh pork here in Australia that you buy is Australian, things that are cooked like your pulled pork, your ribs, even your small goods, 70% of your ham and bacon is imported, people don't realise that it's not Australian. So imagine walking into your favourite takeaway and actually seeing that your pulled pork is Australian, you know, a little A in brackets sitting beside it. So, and as I said, we do know that 2/3 of people are actually even willing to pay more for buying Australian. So let's make it easy for them to identify it.
0: That's Margot Andre. She's the CEO of Australian Pork Limited, speaking on the Country Hour earlier. And, yeah, the pork industry wishing it could get the same labelling laws that will now apply to the seafood industry as of tomorrow.
3: 91.7 ABC Gold Coast. Traffic.
0: Brad's on the line. Hello.
6: Yeah, very good afternoon, Bert. It's been a pretty busy one on the M1 this afternoon, basically between Eight Plains and Gavin. So, really busy in a couple of stop-start conditions as well in sections. Not helping. There is a crash on the M1 southbound now around the Logan Motorway on ramp at Logan Home. So some minor build-up in that section in particular. We are seeing some build-up on the Logan Motorway eastbound there, or eastbound there as you make way from Tanimura getting onto the M1. So it's quite solid through there, mainly affecting the Logan Motorway at this stage. But as I say, generally busy on the M1 this afternoon. Northbound's been very busy as well between Barongaree and Narang. Gold Coast Highway has been stop-start around Miami and Surfers Paradise. I was still going to break down as well at Ormo on the M1 northbound left shoulder at the computer road off-ramp. No effect to traffic there. And Bermuda Street's been busy around Varsity Lakes and Clear Island Waters both ways. But really heavy on Smith Street from Parklands Drive to the M1. It's settling down a little bit around Parklands Drive. Generally busy on Brisbane Road both ways between Olsen Avenue and Arundel Drive. Westbound's a little bit stop-start around Discovery Drive and Helensvale. I'm Brad from A10. More details before 5 at 91.7 ABC Gold Coast.
0: Brad, I'm almost not surprised that we've got a bit more traffic on the roads, because even though it's school holidays, they've got these major track closures again all this week for the Gold Coast and Beenleigh lines. So perhaps a bunch of people who would ordinarily quite be happily catching a 50-cent train to Brizzy have been forced onto the roads. And I know it's school holidays and they do it so that some people will be on holidays, but it's almost as though the holiday makers have been replaced by the train people. So maybe that's why it's just as Brisbane.
6: Because I was thinking, I thought, Sabo, the M1's really busy basically right through this afternoon, when normally school holidays would be much lighter, it'd be a couple of little busy sections and that'd be about it. So that's definitely the case, the reflection there with the trains and the upgrade works all happening there. So
0: maybe
6: good point.
0: Week might be better because it finishes on Friday. Last service Friday, and then should be back to normal for, well, I hope for Saturday. I better double check that they aren't going to then announce some weekend track closures. You never know.
6: Yes,
0: all righty.
6: Exactly.
0: Thank you, Brad. We'll hear from you again just before 5 o'clock. Cheers.
6: Good on you, Bern. Thanks. Bye.
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0: Well, the Gold Coast Suns registered their 5th loss in a row on the weekend up against Frio. So is it panic stations for the club, or just a matter of regrouping, refocusing on what remains of this season? Captain Noah Anderson fronted the media today to answer some of those questions. Firstly, now on Friday, you heard from Zane Bojack that he'd had the inside word that the playing group had this 90-minute meeting with the coach to air out any issues that they had with playing tactics or anything else. And Noah was asked, what happened in that meeting?
9: Nothing really. It was just a normal review last week. Obviously, I saw reports that there was a disconnect between the playing group and the coaches, but I think it was in it.
0: Regrouping, refocusing on what remains of this season. Captain Noah Anderson fronted the media today to answer some of those questions. Firstly, now on Friday, You heard from Zane Bojack that he'd had the inside word that the playing group had this 90-minute meeting with the coach to air out any issues that they had with playing tactics or anything else. And Noah was asked, what happened in that meeting?
9: Nothing really. It was just a normal review last week. Obviously, I saw reports that there was a disconnect between the playing group and the coaches, but I think it was inaccurate. I think, like I said before, there's frustration, right? I think if you ask any workplace or any sporting club,

0: accurate. I think, like I said before, there's frustration, right? I think if you ask any workplace or any sporting club around the world, if you're falling short of expectation, there's going to be frustration. And we worked through that. We spoke about it. And I feel like as a club, we're on such a good page and we're really aligned to move forward.
1: Okay. All right. Well, that's perhaps good news for fans. Following the result against Frio, though, the team have met this morning to try and understand what needs to change before taking on Collingwood this Saturday. And Noah Anderson was asked what the messaging has been from coach Dimmer since that game against Frio.
0: Yeah, there are obviously a few parts of our game that didn't stack up against Fremantle on the weekend. So we had a look at all three phases, so contest, offense and defense, and also a little bit of messaging about our approach to the back half of the year. I think we've had a pretty tough month and a pretty tough year so far, but I truly believe that we're not that far away. There's a few things in our game that we really need to address and that aren't up to standard, but I've got full trust that the playing group's invested, as well as the coaches, that we can really turn this around and give us a good shake at the back end of the year. Yeah, I think just the importance for me to try and keep the group really connected and really, you know, pushing for the same goal and really striving to push each other as well. I think we've had our challenges over the last year, I think, but I think it's all part of the growth to trying to get where we're trying to go to.
2: How's Christian fitting in?
0: Yeah, he's doing a really good job. Obviously, his first year up here, and he's brought amazing energy and a real passion and drive to get us better, and I think he's doing that. I don't think that he's been short of the mark. I think probably as a midfield group, we've been below par this year, and that's not just because he's come in at all. I think we all need a lift around him to help him out as well.
3: Have you chatted with Ben and King about his decision at all? Obviously, the longer it drags on, it seems like it's less likely.
0: Yeah, I wouldn't say that, but yeah, I've spoken to him. Obviously, he's a really close friend of mine. So, yeah, we've had some good discussions, but yeah, he's doing what he needs to do to get to a decision.
4: There's a lot of outside noise around the Suns at the moment. How do you go about turning their attention away from that noise?
0: Yeah, I think it's really important in any footballer's career, especially early, is to understand where you're getting your feedback from. I think early in careers, you can be persuaded by outside noise and what the headlines are, but I feel I was lucky enough to learn really quickly that the voices you need to trust and listen to, and that's the message I try to send to them, is to try and keep your feedback loop really small and trust it.
2: Are you frustrated at the moment?
0: Yeah, absolutely. I think everyone's frustrated. Like at the start of the year, we set big expectations on ourselves. So to be falling short of them at the moment has been frustrating, especially when I know as a captain and we know as a group what we're capable of. So it's on us to deliver that. We're under no illusion. You know, we're not shifting blame. It's on us to perform and we're coming up short, but I'm pretty confident we're going to get a result pretty quickly.
5: Is the group still looking to draw on from last year's game up here as a bit of inspiration to turn the season around?
0: Well, I think it gives us confidence, right? I think we've played Collingwood a few times in the last few years up here and we've played really good footy, and so have they. So I'm expecting a pretty good game, but yeah, I'm going in confident.
1: That is the Gold Coast Suns captain, Noah Anderson, ready to answer a lot of questions today as people wonder what is happening to this team that was doing so well last season and was set to be doing even better this season with some of the new players on board. But one game at a time. That's what we've been talking about, isn't it? Let's see how they go against the Pies on Saturday. We'll talk more about that in the lead up to Saturday's game. I've got Bob on the line. Now, we are just getting word in now that there's a house fire. It's on the Gold Coast Highway at Miami. Bob's nearby, in fact. Hi, Bob.
6: Hi, Vern. How are you?
1: Yeah, good. So where are you? Where is this exactly at Miami?
6: It's between the Miami, I shouldn't mention names, should I? The shop, the grocery shop.
1: you can use names if it helps us know where to avoid. Don't worry too much about it, Bob.
6: Well, the traffic's being diverted at the northern end of the Coles shopping centre there, Miami One.
1: Okay,
6: and,
1: yep.
6: It's being diverted down onto Nobby and Sunshine. The fire is, it looks like I thought it was an apartment as I drove past, but it's the top floor, what I could see. Bit hard to see as you're driving, of course. But it's, well alight. There's fire brigades in attendance, police are all there. So,
1: and this is on the western side of the Gold Coast Highway. So if you're being diverted, being diverted if you're heading north on the Gold Coast Highway from Burleigh and you were trying to get through that Miami area near Miami One.
6: Yeah, southbound's fine. And there is a fire tender

0: on the right-hand lane, so you've got to sort of move around that. But otherwise, traffic's getting through there, but it is totally diverted off the highway heading north.
1: Okay, so no one's getting through on the Gold Coast Highway. If you're just tuning in now, it might be a good idea to avoid it if you've got the opportunity to maybe whip up Christine Ave or something like that before you get to this spot. It's probably building, I would imagine. Bob, good on you. Thanks very much for ringing through this detail. We just got some detail from the fireys ourselves, but I wasn't aware of the traffic impact as being as severe as it is. So really great to get those eyes on the road, Bob. Thank you.
0: Okay, pleasure. Thank you.
1: Cheers. 1300 903 917. Anytime you see something like that around the city, especially if you're one of the first to notice these things, Mick's got the latest now in the news headlines. Hi, Mick.
2: Yeah, I can see. Sorry, it's on the Gold Coast Highway, as Bob mentioned, on the western side, around. I'm not going to say exact number. It's around the 1980s number, and it's a three-story unit there. The fire is obviously dealing with it right now. No reported injuries are known at the moment, which is just the latest from the fire department just then. But there is a video on Facebook showing flames coming out of this three-story block.
1: Okay. So we hope everybody's okay, and we'll bring you the latest as we get it. But that's happening right now. And just a reminder, because we just got a traffic update with Brad and it hadn't happened at that point, or at least we didn't know enough detail. And that Gold Coast Highway is completely closed in the northbound direction. Yep. So you will be sent off and through a detour or avoid that area altogether. And that's around that Miami 1 area. You'll know it if you're a regular in that area.
2: And you'll see the smoke. It's quite a plume going out
1: really?
2: There.
1: Yeah, really? Okay. What else is happening?
2: Okay, the corporate watchdog has suffered a legal defeat with the Supreme Court clearing three former Rex directors of management misconduct. The civil case collapsed after a Sydney judge ruled that the trio didn't personally breach their strict statutory business duties. But the court still found the airline itself technically guilty of misleading the stock exchange with a false financial update before it collapsed into voluntary administration in 2024. Former airline boss Lim Kim Hay has already pleaded guilty to deceptive conduct, and penalties against him will be determined at a later date. The federal government is demanding answers from the banking sector after two young consultants allegedly snooped on the Prime Minister's personal finances. The pair face severe criminal penalties for allegedly exploiting their internal placement with the Commonwealth Bank to view classified information. Accounting giant EY has sacked them as federal police investigate the depth of the data breach. Treasurer Jim Chalmers says the case exposes a troubling security gap. Business groups say a proposal to have employers pay super to young retail and fast food staff is of massive risk to the economy. Right now, under 18s working casual or part-time shifts under 30 hours a week don't receive any retirement contributions. The Greens are moving to change those rules in Parliament this week, just as the government's major payday super reforms prepare to launch tomorrow. David Alexander from the Australian Chamber of Commerce and Industry says operators simply can't absorb the sudden extra cost. Dozens of countries have rushed emergency crews to Venezuela, where the death toll from last week's twin earthquakes has now surged past 1,700. Some 2,000 international search and rescue workers have travelled to the capital, Caracas, according to the UN, across more than 25 countries. But as the days goes on, many are starting to believe that search and rescue is now turning into a recovery mission, recovering bodies from these ruins after the earthquake. And for many Venezuelans, have been through years, if not decades, of economic hardship, having already been in an economic depression for the last 10 years. Daria Kadzikina, we're on to Wimbledon, by the way, man. Wimbledon started last night. Can you believe it?
1: I actually can't believe that. Maybe we've been too distracted by the World Cup.
2: Yeah, a little bit.
1: Yeah, Kimberly Birrell plays tonight, Gold Coast.
2: She does indeed. Yeah. And she's playing tonight. She's going to be playing a 19-year-old Russian, Alina Korneva. So if you wanted to tune in, that match will be at some point around after 9:40 p.m. tonight. So it's not bad. Last night, Daria Kadzikina, Australian, beat Welsh wildcard Mimi Zhu in three sets to move into the second round. And Rinki Hijikata was 2-1 up, but then it rained, started raining against his when he was playing the Dutchman Jesper de Jong. So he'll be continuing tonight as well. Of course, fifth seed Alex de Minaur, our big hope, kicks off his campaign against Argentinian Roman Aras Burruchaga after 9 p.m. tonight.
1: Love the pronunciations this afternoon. Well done. All right, we will keep you abreast of that breaking news about the house fire down at Miami.
2: Yep.
1: If you're just tuning in now, don't try and get northbound on the Gold Coast Highway at Miami. You will be diverted, but maybe divert yourself and get off much earlier, West Burley Road, Christine Ave, any of those spots, or perhaps well and truly earlier than that, down around 19th Ave at Palm Beach or something. Just avoid the whole area by the sounds of things. Mick, I'm going to make you stay for the twister because you wrote this, and I reckon I had my brain just went, I've got either a million ideas or no idea.
3: Brain twister.
4: Brain twister.
5: It's a brain twister.
6: What's the answer?
7: Twister.
8: It's a brain twister.
9: Twister.
10: Twister.
11: This is the twister.
1: As decided by Mick Radojkovic, and I know you, I'll be so interested to know if people get this one. I'm never invited, yet always arrive. I follow all things that appear and then thrive. I'm not seen along it, just found where it's penned. When all else is done, I'm the last to attend. What am I?
2: Answers welcome.
1: Face.
2: Look, I think the twister is great when we get people ringing up and just giving it a shot.
1: Giving it a shot, yep. Exactly. Any idea could be a good idea for this
2: you
1: one.
2: You never know.
1: I reckon. All right. I'm never invited, yet always arrive. I follow all things that appear and then thrive. I'm not seen along it, just found where it's penned. When all else is done, I'm the last to attend. 1-300-903-917. Ooh, can you solve the twister? One more listen. I'm never invited, yet always arrive. I follow all things that appear and then thrive. I'm not seen along it, just found where it's penned. When all else is done, I'm the last to attend. 1-300-903-917. We'll just get into it, I reckon. John at Beaudesert, hello.
12: Good afternoon.
1: You've got your thinking cap on. You're all over it. You're ready. What do you think this might be?
12: I'd probably miles away. Rain jumped out at me, but...
1: Well, the rain is jumping out at us a little bit, but no, not the rain today. You're up there for thinking, John. I like it. Thank you. 1-300-903-917. I was just about to have a musical break, but the answers are coming in thick and fast. Let's go to Toby, who's listening at Southport. Hi, Toby.
13: Hi, Bern. How you doing?
1: Very well. What do you think the answer might be for the twister?
13: Is it death?
1: Death. I'm going to say no, it's not death, but interesting answer. Andy from Springwater Man thought the same. He said, is it death on the text line? Not that I'd let you win that way. I'm only saying it out loud because Toby said the same. Feel free to jump back in if you have another idea. Interesting answer, though. That's my little clue. Pauline at Pack Pines, regular player of every game on Drive. Hello.
14: Lucy, stop.
1: Sorry, is that Lucy the dog?
14: Yeah, she's barking at the bus.
1: Well, what does Lucy think the answer is?
14: She thinks it's a full stop.
1: A full stop. No, but again, I'm liking those two last answers for what it might be. I'm never invited yet always arrive. Thank you, Pauline. I follow all things that appear and then thrive. I'm not seen along it, just found where it's penned. When all else is done, I'm the last to attend. Susan's living across the border at Pigabeen. Hello, Susan.
15: Hello, how are you?
1: Very well. What do you think this might be?
15: Maybe the sun.
1: The sun? Yeah, do you know, that's where my mind went as well. It's not right, but nice try. Good guess. I love a good guess. 1-300-903-917. We might need some thinking music at 20 to 5, but have a think about it. I'm never invited, yet always arrive. I follow all things that appear and then thrive. I'm not seen along it, just found where it's penned. When all else is done, I'm the last to attend. 1300 903 917. Let's solve this Twister this afternoon. Some good guesses coming in, some close-ish.

0: Such a beautiful tune from Bernard Fanning. It goes back to what was then his second solo album. So much, of course, is still said about Tea and Sympathy, his debut solo album, but it would be some time before he'd follow it up with a solo album. And that album was called Departures, and that song's called Departures. Blue to Wong Skies is what he calls it. Gorgeous stuff, back from 2013 at 4:45. Here on 91.7 ABC Gold Coast, the phone lines are busy as we try to solve this twister this afternoon. If you are just tuning in, here are your clues. I've never invited, yet always arrive. I follow all things that appear and then thrive. I'm not seen along it, just found where it's penned. When all else is done, I'm the last to attend. We've had answers like the sun, death, a full stop. Ellen at Mermaid Beach has got an idea about this. Hi, Ellen.
1: Hi, Bern.
0: What do you think this might be?
1: Look, I'm not very confident, but I thought it might be an obituary.
0: An obituary. Is that because I started saying things like, well, someone was close-ish, but... No, it's not an obituary. All right, let's see if we can solve this. Thanks for playing, Ellen. Susan's back at Pigabee. Now, she did say sun. Let's try again, Susan. What have you got for me?
2: Look, I had an idea, which I was kind of happy with, but my daughter's just come up with a better one, I think, so I'm going to defer.
0: Okay.
2: Can I change? Is that going to screw up the license?
0: I don't know. I don't know what your answer is, so you tell me.
2: I said breath, but Penny is confident that it's a shadow.
0: Okay, breath and shadow. Do you know what? Either way, it's wrong. So don't worry. It wouldn't have mattered which one you gave me. But let's see if we can get this one. Not a breath and not a shadow. So double entry. I know that's probably against the rules, but whatever. And we make up the rules as we go. Bev at Kingscliff. Hello to you, Bev.
3: Hi, Bern.
0: I've got something special first for you. First time caller. Oh, I love a first time caller. Now, can I give you a prize? That's the thing, or at least get you in the draw for one. What do you think might be the answer to the twister?
3: I think it's my funeral.
0: Your funeral or anyone's funeral?
3: A funeral.
0: A funeral. It's interesting. We're going down this particular road. No, it's not. But I get what you're saying, though. And when you hear the answer, I think you're going to say, oh, okay. You were close, Bev, at Kingscliff. First time caller, don't be a stranger. Be a second time caller any day. I'd love to hear from you again. Let's go to Eric, who is listening at Runaway Bay. Hello, Eric.
4: G'day.
0: All right, let's just hear these clues again because people must be saying, what on earth is this? I'm never invited yet always arrive. I follow all things that appear and then thrive. I'm not seen along it, just found where it's penned. When all else is done, I'm the last to attend. What do you think is the twister answer today, Eric?
4: I think it's the end.
0: The end.
4: Yay!
0: The end. That's what I was looking for. It was interesting. People kind of were thinking this way. They had full stops and funerals and obits and all sorts of things, but not quite right. But you've done it, Eric at Runaway Bay. Nice work. Hang on the line. We're going to get your details so that we can put you into the drive prize draw. How about that?
4: That's fantastic. Thank you.
0: Excellent. Thank you. 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
0: Yeah, Graham on the text line just saying, Bern, I just saw a video on the Mermaid Nobby's Miami Facebook group of this fire at Miami, a reminder that we have got diversions in place on the Gold Coast Highway. We're hearing from emergency services that they've responded to a unit block on fire. Now, this is on the Gold Coast Highway. You'll be diverted off the highway if you're travelling northbound at the moment towards Miami. Close to that Miami 1 area, I haven't been told if it's specifically Miami 1 or just close to that building, but that's a reference point for you at this point. Multiple calls came through on 000 to the fire department and the fire service. Six fire crews are now on scene. and we don't know yet whether anyone has been injured. The fire, though, is under control, so that's one good thing, but traffic is still being diverted. So best to avoid that area altogether if you can, and get off the Gold Coast Highway much earlier. Otherwise, you will be caught up in this traffic. Brad, of course, will be checking those roads for you in the next 10 minutes, but I can see that a lot of the suburban roads just behind the Gold Coast Highway are clogging up a little bit. And we've got very, very dark red happening on the Gold Coast Highway itself, where people have been slowed to almost a crawl, if not a standstill. And that's going further down the highway too. You might be better off getting off at Christine Ave and the like if you can. Looks like it's fairly clear running south of that for now, at least. Now. Come on and sing it with me, Car Wash. Sing it with the feeling now. Car Wash, yeah. When it's time to wash your car, do you pull out the hose or the

bucket and sponge? Do you do it yourself? Or are you off to one of the fancy car wash places? Well, the car wash option that is best for your car or bad for your car? We'll see if we can get the answer to that after this from Joan Jett. Eight minutes to five on ABC Gold Coast.

0: All right. Sing-along songs have been the afternoon for us here on Drive. I love rock and roll from Joan Jett. I love school holidays. The kids are singing. And on school holidays, I think it's a perfect time to get the kids to earn their keep and do some chores like clean the car. Do you clean your own car, or do you get someone else to do it, or something else to do it for you? Motoring journalist Paul Gover explained to Nicole Diver that drive-through car washers that use big brushes can be problematic.
1: They damage the paint. So that's why the newer versions of the ones that you drive through are contactless, and they use high-pressure sprays and things, but they don't use the brushes. The problem with the brushes is that they scuff the paintwork. So it's the same as if you're washing your car with a bucket and a hose, old school, I know, but if you've got mud, if you're washing mud and you get it in there and then you swirl it on the car, same effect with those brushes and things. So the thing about using a car wash is a good idea because it keeps your car nice and clean and all of that sort of stuff. If you don't have the time to do the thing with the big wand where you pressure wash it yourself and then wash it off and all that sort of stuff, you need to go for a contactless one. If it was me and I was doing that sort of stuff, I'd also check into what chemicals they're using, because the chemicals can be quite abrasive as well. May not affect the paintwork, but might affect the rubber around the edges of the windows and the windscreen wipers and a whole lot of other stuff, because obviously they have to use some sort of cleaning agent. And you don't have control of it. Once you go into those things,
0: that's it.
1: Literally on the trail out to the other side. But yes, they are a good thing. But
2: are they more popular in Australia now? Are the brushes out?
1: Yeah, the brushes are pretty much out. People have cottoned on to the fact that they don't really like swimming.

0: early marks in their paintwork. And the other thing is there are lots of paint treatments. When I say treatments, you can now get matte paint. You can now get all sorts of gloss paint with all sorts of different, you know, sparkly bits in it and all of that sort of stuff, carbon fiber bits and things. They're not, the swirly brushes are not good for that sort of stuff. Obviously, the best thing to do, and I find it quite relaxing, is actually to wash the car in the driveway. Do it on the grass. Always wash the car on the grass, because that way the water soaks into the grass, doesn't go down the drain, and often the some of the chemicals you use are actually pretty good for the making things grow. And the famous story here, anyway, I was washing an Alfa Romeo once.
1: I wish I could begin a sentence like that, but go on, please.
0: So as I'm washing across the back of the car, I feel something a bit odd, and I lift my hand up and the badge has come off. So
1: it's
0: an Alfa Romeo, right? So I've now got the Alfa Romeo badge, which is supposed to be stuck on the back of the car. Anyway, I took the car back and said to the guy, oh, look, sorry, I was washing it. He said, you washed my car? That was the first thing. And then I said, and this came off. And he said, please have it with our compliments. Complimente. So at home somewhere in my memorabilia, I have an Alfa Romeo badge.
1: Off. Jeez, they should have glued that.
0: Well, that
1: better.
0: Tells you about Italian quality, doesn't it?
1: Oh, it does not. And I think that was an anomaly. But at least you got to keep it. That's the main thing. And if you go and get it hand washed somewhere, that's okay?
0: Yeah, absolutely. The hand wash things are becoming more and more popular at supermarkets. I know the supermarket near me, there are three different branches of the same company. I use them. I have three vehicles that I have. Two of them I wash myself because I couldn't care less. But the other one, which I care about, about once a month I go and get it hand washed and vacuumed and cleaned and all that sort of stuff. It's not cheap, but they do the job. And the other thing about it is if you want to go to the movies or something, great time to do it. Book in, drop the car off, go to the movies. You come out feeling wonderful and marvellous, and there's your car beautifully manicured and detailed with shiny black wire, you know, rubber and all of that sort of stuff. And you drive away double happy.
1: Double happy. A bit sort of lighter in the pocket, but double happy.
2: Double happy. We'll be double happy when Nick's back on mornings tomorrow. Thanks to Tom for filling in for the last couple of days. And that was Nick chatting to Paul Gover about how best to wash your car. Let's check these roads, especially near that fire that we've been hearing about in the last half hour.
3: 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Traffic.
2: What do you know, Brad?
4: Well, Justin, we do have a building fire. It looks like a unit block on fire. Gold Coast Highway northbound blocked after Christine Avenue at Miami. Northbound diversions are in place, so best avoid that this afternoon, but traffic is starting to build in that area. Got a crash Gold Coast Highway both ways near Surf Street at Bulinga, and still got a breakdown at M1 northbound left shoulder at the Computer Road off-ramp at Ormo. Got a crash M1 southbound. That's all being cleared around the Logan Motorway at Logan Home, and traffic is easing. More details after 5.
2: Thanks very much, Brad. We'll build back better. That's what the Tweed Shire says it has to do if the region is to be more resilient to future severe weather events. So how do you really build back better when we know that there is surely more to come when it comes to floods, possibly even cyclones and the like? Taking you into the Tweed's multi-million dollar recovery rebuild after 5 o'clock.
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0: ABC News, good afternoon. I'm Michael Bausch. Queensland's landmark public child sex offender register has tallied almost 400,000 views since the tracking tool was launched 6 months ago. The online database is a legacy of murdered Sunshine Coast schoolboy Daniel Morcombe. It lists the details of reportable offenders who are currently missing or have breached their mandatory tracking conditions. Police Minister Dan Purdy says vetting applications by parents and guardians have successfully exposed more than a dozen hidden offenders.
1: In 14 of those occasions, a registered child sex offender has been identified, and on three of those occasions, that person has been charged for failing to comply with their reporting obligations.
0: Emergency crews are dealing with a chemical spill at the Brisbane Airport precinct. Six units were called to Clora Street just before 3 o'clock this afternoon. The area has been evacuated as a precaution while air tests are carried out and a clean-up gets underway. Travellers and flights are not being affected. And emergency services are at the scene of a unit block fire at Miami on the Gold Coast. It broke out at a building on the Gold Coast Highway this afternoon. Six crews are at the scene along with paramedics. They've been no reports of injuries. Overseas, the humanitarian crisis in Venezuela is worsening by the hour after a massive new tremor hit the country, right as the earthquake death toll from last week's tragedy passed 1,700. Tuiong reports.
2: A powerful aftershock has also rattled the country again, forcing the subway system in Caracas to halt and complicating ongoing search and rescue operations. Red Cross Regional Communications Manager Susana Aurora Barantes says time is running out for those trapped under rubble.
3: Because also the extreme heat, healthcare situation becomes a concern.
2: Authorities have started drafting reconstruction plans and a command centre to oversee the construction of temporary shelters and the management of displaced residents.
0: Thai police have revealed new details about the death of a local teenager who authorities allege was murdered by an Australian citizen. Kaysen Ho reports.
4: Local police have charged 45-year-old Simon Carmen over the murder of Thai teenager Tunchanok Donhumla after they found her body stuffed in a suitcase near the coastal city of Pattaya. Police allege Mr. Carmen met the teenager in the early hours of last Thursday morning and took her back to his condominium. A friend of the girl has told police Ms. Donhumla texted her upon arriving, saying she was in his room and it was very messy. The friend says she then lost contact. Thai police say Mr. Carmen has confessed to killing the teenager after an argument, but say he has denied the charges against him.
0: Disability advocates have called out Uber for charging passengers who require extra physical assistance. Naz Campanella reports.
5: Guide Dogs Australia has described the $5 increase to Uber Assist trips introduced in late May as a disability tax. Uber has defended the increased pricing, saying the decision was made after extensive consultation with a range of stakeholders, including accessibility experts. It says the additional $5 goes directly to the drivers and will improve the reliability of the service and reduce wait times for passengers. Uber Assist is a service where drivers can provide support to help passengers in and out of vehicles and to store mobility devices. The company has come under fire in recent years from passengers who say drivers refuse to pick them up if they travelled with a guide dog.
0: The Redland City Council has handed down its budget with rates rising by an average 5.47%. The nearly half a billion dollar spending plan funnels $46 million into transport renewals alongside major infrastructure investment for the Bay Islands. Unlimited free waste access is over. Households will be capped at 12 free tip visits a year before standard gate fees apply. To finance on the markets, the ASX 200 fell 45 points today. It closed at 8,779. The Australian dollar's worth 68.76 US cents. The weather, widespread showers, rain and isolated storms tomorrow for the Channel Country and far southwest. A few showers for eastern districts as well. Possible morning fog for the coalfields, western Gulf Country and areas south of about Cardwell. Brisbane and the Sunshine Coast, 13 to 23 degrees. The Gold Coast, 12 to 23. Ipswich, 9 to 24. Mostly fine for the southeast on Thursday and Friday. Fine for Saturday. 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
7: Think back to the 2022 floods, and of course, northern rivers of New South Wales got hit the hardest. People living in Mooloolambah, not far from the border in the Tweed, could only get in and out by boat. The main access road was destroyed, and that was only just after the same road had been rebuilt following the 2017 floods. So how do you really build back better? Because that's what they say they're going to do for that stretch of the Tweed Valley Way leading to and from Mooloolambah, as well as a whole bunch, nearly 5,000 different rebuilds and projects that are underway. Staggering number, isn't it? I'll take you into the Tweed's multi-million dollar recovery rebuild in a moment. And I'm wondering, how did you sleep last night? Oh, I hope you're going to sleep well tonight. In fact, the perception of our sleep is sometimes different to the true quality of our sleep. But how can we exercise so that we simply get better sleep?
8: Exercise has found to increase sleep quality, improve insomnia, severity, and that daytime sleepiness.
7: And we'll get the latest evidence on what time of day is best for you to exercise. That's an interesting answer. And even more interesting is how much, or should I say how little, you need to do in order to improve your sleep. All of that in Feel the Burn later this hour. We've been talking about this unit block fire down at Miami. Dominic Cansdale, our reporter's been down on the scene and joins you now for a quick update. Hey, Dom.
9: Good afternoon.
7: What did you see down there?
9: A lot of smoke. Yeah. And a lot of people watching the smoke. Luckily at this stage, it looks like there are no injuries to be reported, but the scene has been yet to be cleared by the firefighters, the Queensland Fire Department. They were called to this unit block around 4 o'clock, about an hour ago. Yeah, about an hour ago, to a unit that was well in ablaze. What I saw, this is sort of near Miami Tavern on the northbound lanes of the Gold Coast Highway. What I saw is it's a pretty well-involved fire, looking like it's coming from deep within the unit. Not too sure what the cause is at this stage. Firefighters will find out soon enough. But detours have been in place for the past hour for northbound lanes on the Gold Coast Highway. So if you are approaching Miami, you might notice a bit of congestion there. Police are doing a detour just up the back roads behind that unit block there on the northbound lanes of the highway.
7: But under control, we've heard from fire.
9: Well under control when I was there as well. And actually some ambulances and fire crews were driving away from the scene at the time.
7: That's always a good sign when that sort of thing's going on. Dom Cansdale on the scene earlier. Thank you very much for that. 5:08 it is.
10: 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Conversations that count. ABC Gold Coast.
7: Jenny Woodward will check the weather for you. Actually, I say that and I wonder, is she going to? Yesterday I got caught out. It was Jackie McLaren. Now I've got the thumbs up. It's Jenny Woodward for us soon. I reckon she'll be surprised that we're still seeing these. They're just light showers now, but they're still moving in from the west northwest. And they had said on the official forecast that they'd be more and more or less and less likely by the later into the day in the evening. But we've still got these showers occurring. Got a chance of morning fog. Should only be partly cloudy with a slight chance of a shower tomorrow. We're heading for a top of 23, but a low tonight of 12 degrees. So cooling off. Right now we're on 18 at the airport and Seaway, 16 at Canungra, where those showers are moving through. 14 on Tambourine, getting a bit wet there as well. Brizzy's on 19. Beaudesert, 17 degrees right now. And Byron on 18 degrees. Taking you to the Tweed, where they say they will build back better.

0: 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That's Boz Skaggs and Lido Shuffle.
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0: I reckon we all know those roads around the area where council usually has just finished some upgrade and along comes severe weather and locals are back to square one, sometimes cut off in the meantime. Tweed Valley Way, more specifically Black's Drain Crossing at South Moolumbah, has been washed away twice in less than 10 years, three times if you go all the way back to 1954. But this time they say the upgrade is being built to last. In fact, slowly the Tweed has been rebuilding nearly 5,000 damaged sites after three major disasters in around 3 years. There were the 2022 floods, you'd remember those, more floods in 2024, and then of course Cyclone Alfred last year. Joining me now is Troy Green, General Manager of Tweed Shire Council. Hello, Troy.
4: Hello, Bang.
0: Let's start with Black's Drain Crossing, that section of Tweed Valley Way that has, well, completely cut off the community of Moolumbah in past flooding events. How will this upgrade differ from previous rebuilds said to fix that flood-prone area?
4: Yeah, that's a great question. I guess the big change has been changes to the federal disaster recovery funding arrangements. Under previous agreements, we were only allowed to build back the same as what we had, where there's really been a big focal shift from the Commonwealth and our state government to build back better. So there's significantly more money to make sure that when we rebuild this with a better alignment, infrastructure upgrade, that we're doing it to withstand the type of floods that we did see in 2017, 2022, and of course Cyclone Alfred. So it's about a 20-week construction program. It's the budget itself for this program is $2.56 million, but to give you an idea, it's part of a broader $9.3 million betterment program. So that $9.3 million doesn't sound a lot when you're saying we've spent around $348 million in recovery, but that $9.39 million is what we've been given additional to make sure that when we do build it back, it will withstand future events that we've seen in recent years.
0: It feels like a win for common sense, doesn't it, Troy, that you can actually build it better than the idea that you were instructed basically to just replace something that didn't survive the last, you know, influx of water. It seems kind of crazy. This particular road, it's a serious priority, isn't it? Because as I was saying,
4: in
0: 2022, during those floods, Moolumbah locals had to get in and out by boat, didn't they?
4: They did, yeah. And that was like that road was completely cut off. And just to give you, to remind your listeners, the Tweed Valley Way used to be the old Pacific Highway. So it's still a major transport corridor. But I can say, you know, the New South Wales Reconstruction Authority has been fantastic to work with, as has Transport for New South Wales and the Commonwealth through the National Disaster Recovery Funding Arrangements. We've had strong advocacy from our federal member, Justine Elliott, and our state member, Janelle Saffin and Jeff Provost, to really make sure that our investments are looking long-term. And, you know, we've seen the proof in the pudding, you know, with the way that we were able to quickly respond to the recovery after Cyclone Alfred. We've really ramped up our ability to be able to respond quickly. Our infrastructure stood up better. We've made some pretty tough decisions around the fact that we've really got to face the river, understand that it's there to stay, that these events will happen again, that we do live in an environment that's, you know, blessed with water and natural beauty and high rainfall, but at times that can work against us. So we've really taken a big approach to have a look at what do we do with these almost 5,000 sites that have been damaged? How can we invest to make sure that it will withstand future events, or that we can recover quicker and cheaper. And that's involved some tough decisions as well. Some of those tough decisions have been, you know, removing assets from the floodplain or changing the way that those assets perform. So, we might have removed internal walls, for example, lifted power points, air conditioning structures and so forth. But in some cases, we've had to remove them. And a great example of that's our own works depot after the 2017 floods. We had all of our plant and equipment destroyed, and if it wasn't for Gold Coast City Council and Ballinashire Council, we would have really struggled to service the community. We had Gold Coast City Council trucks and Ballina trucks on our roads for many months while we got ourselves back on our feet. But I'm pleased to say the New South Wales Government and the Commonwealth assisted us with a first-of-its-kind industrial land swap, and then has also assisted us toward funding to a new depot, which will open in July. And it's a really classic example of where we've looked at a lot of our assets to make sure that we've got longevity in what we've built back.
0: It's been such a long road, hasn't it? Then when you go back to the 2017 floods, and we know that we all help each other out, and it's so good that we can, because we never know when we might need your help. But you talk about the natural beauty. Of course, it is literally the Northern Rivers and Tweed area. So it's got water, and there are going to be floods. Just on that Tweed Valley Way project that there was a fair bit of discussion about today, different ministers and state ministers, New South Wales ministers were in town and the like. When will that be done? How long will that project take before it's upgraded and ready?
4: Yep, so that project will take about 20 weeks to construct, and it's underway today. What that will mean is we've been really lucky with the contractors that we're working with, that the design, they've really listened to locals, they've considered, you know, the heavy transport that goes through there, B doubles, a lot of critical freight movement goes through that corridor, and they're going to be able to keep one lane open throughout that 20 weeks. It will be under traffic control, but it will mean that traffic will keep flowing through there. And at the end of the 20 weeks, hopefully we'll have a crossing there that will withstand future events and not inconvenience the community that we've seen in the past.
0: Well, and it's not even really about inconvenience. It's about sometimes, you know, life-threatening situations, and you need to be able to get people in and out and to the hospital and whatever might happen.
4: Absolutely.
0: I was looking at those numbers today. By the way, you're hearing from Troy Green. He's the general manager of the Tweed Shire Council, and they are upgrading this road on the Tweed Valley Way, but it's part of an absolutely massive rebuild that's currently underway. You're only just halfway through from what I can make out. Give us an idea of the scale. You talked about nearly 5,000 damaged sites across the Shire. The total of all of that, how much you're getting from other places, how much you've got to find as a Shire Council yourselves?
4: For sure. So I might just take your listeners back just to give you an idea of the scale of these disaster events. You know, we were hit in 2017 with the floods. 2019 we had the bushfires, and then through 2020-21 we had COVID, which really severely impacted our community with border closures and so forth. Then we turn around with the 2022 floods, and then further floods in 24, and then Cyclone Alfred in 25. We've really been in recovery in this Shire for around 9 years, which is where we've got to those 5,000 damaged sites. Our total just damage from flooding is around $348 million. We're about $186 million into that. But we're more than halfway through our projects. It's just that some of the projects that we've got left are some of the big ticket costly projects that have taken a lot longer to scope and plan. But our team here at Council has pretty much had double its normal capital works program since 2017. And as you can imagine, that's put considerable pressure and strain on our engineers, our contracts team, our planning team right throughout, which then has other unintended consequences that when you've got planning and engineers looking at recovery, it can slow down, you know, your business as usual activities, such as trying to get DAs out the door. So
0: that makes sense. In fact, I've had
4: Ian
0: from Piggabeen on the text line saying, ask Troy when they're fixing Piggabeen Road. It's been promised for years to fix. Does that fall into that category?
4: I don't think Picapine Road, from memory, was one of the flood-affected roads, but it would be in our Capital Works program. I just can't tell Ian where it's up to. What I can say is that some of those projects that had been planned to happen in the last 9 years, some of those still happen, but some of them, you know, because of necessity, had to be moved back a year or two or even more in some cases to allow us to get on with these projects that had to be done because people weren't connected at all. So I can certainly understand the frustration of some people in the north of our Shire, such as Ian, that haven't been necessarily directly impacted in the same type of way as people in other parts of our Shire. But, you know, we've had some communities that have not had proper road access, you know, for you know, not just weeks but months and years. So, you know, the whole Tuggeranong community there for some time, you know, when their road was out, you know, they had an extra 2 hour round trip to get to, you know, to get to their homes. So,
0: yeah, massive,
4: of course,
0: isn't it?
4: Those
0: massive,
4: people have been prioritised. So it's been a huge job, but I'm really proud of the of our council team and the contractors that have assisted us to help us. And to be honest, it's been really great to work with both tiers of government at a state and federal level, as well as our counterparts on, you know, our neighbouring councils that have chipped in and helped and come to our aid when we've needed to.
0: You don't hear that every day, that someone's actually happy with all three levels of government working well together. Troy Green, it's really good to get this update from the Tweed. Thank you very much, General Manager of Tweed Shire Council. Cheers.
4: Thank you, bye.
1: 91.7 ABC Gold Coast. Traffic.
0: Speaking of roads, how are they, Brad?
5: Yeah, very good afternoon, Bern. We've had that building fire this afternoon in a unit block at Miami Gold Coast Highway northbound lanes after Christine Avenue. So we are seeing some minor build-up for southbounders through there. Just be aware of any change traffic conditions with fire crews on site. At times they may block the road northbound. They may do intermittent diversions as well, or any change traffic conditions. So just be aware of that this afternoon. But crews still on site there. And we've had a crash on the Gold Coast Highway. Both ways affected near Surf Street at Bulinga. Some minor delays in that area, just a little bit under speed. Still got a breakdown there, my northbound left shoulder at the Computer Road off-ramp at Ormo, and no delays in that stretch. Southbound's been really busy out of Brisbane, 8 Mile Plains, right through to Daisy Hill, and busy in sections between Beenleigh, Pimpamar, Helensvale and Gavin. Northbound is a little bit busy around Narang and also through Oxford as well. And the Gold Coast Highway, generally a little bit busy around Surfers Paradise, Thomas Drive and Via Roma. Smith Street has eased outbound from Parkers Drive right through to the M1, just under speed at times, and looking good on Brisbane Road overall this afternoon. I'm Brad from ATN. I'll be back after 5:30 on 91.7 ABC Gold Coast.
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6: The Weather Report with Jenny Woodward.
0: I keep waiting for these showers to finally clear. They promised it, Jenny, but still coming
7: there,
0: in.
7: Coming in, yes. A rather glum day again today, Bern. And really, that's going to be the story. There was some decent sort of falls around the Gold Coast overnight. We had 10 millimetres at Benogan and in that kind of area there, right down near the border itself, and then sort of just lighter showers further north. Few very light showers again today. And these nuisance showers are just going to hang in there until pretty well next week. So not much in it, like 1 or 2 millimetres here and there. But for holiday makers, the good news is the temperatures are warming up. So on Wednesday, that's tomorrow, 12 to 23 degrees, chance of some fog about the hinterland, slight chance of a shower. Thursday, 24 the top, same forecast. Falls around the Gold Coast overnight. We had 10 millimetres at Benogan and in that kind of area there, right down near the border itself, and then sort of just lighter showers further north. Few very light showers again today, and these nuisance showers are just going to hang in there until pretty well next week. So not much in it, like 1 or 2 millimetres here and there. But for holiday makers, the good news is the temperatures are warming up. So on Wednesday, that's tomorrow, 12 to 23 degrees, chance of some fog about the hinterland.

0: So on Wednesday, that's tomorrow, 12 to 23 degrees, chance of some fog about the hinterland, slight chance of a shower. Thursday, 24 the top, same forecast, partly cloudy, morning fog, slight chance of a shower. A top of 25 on Friday, mostly sunny, slight chance of a shower and some morning fog. Then we cool down to 22 on Saturday as south-southeasterly winds come in. And then we've got winds turning more southerly on Sunday, 21 the top, 20 for Monday, 21 again on Tuesday. And again, showers possible, more likely at the beginning of next week. We've got 2 and 3 millimetres on the forecast, but really they're just going to hang around for the next several days.
1: They're going to hang around. Look, I see a sunny icon on the Surfers Paradise forecast
0: yes,
1: for Saturday.
0: Right.
1: So we've got one day.
0: Saturday could be sunny.
1: We'll take yes. anything we can get. Mind you, we also get a pretty cold night on Friday night with that, down to 10 degrees, I noticed.
0: So. I know, but that'll be after a top of 25. That's as a cooler, well, we won't say cold, a cooler, pretty gusty southwesterly change comes through.
1: Yeah. Mm. All right. Well, we will see you on ABC TV tonight from 7. Jenny Woodward, thank you.
0: Thanks, Bern.
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0: ABC News. Good afternoon, I'm Michael Bausch. Fire crews have contained a blaze at a Gold Coast unit block. It broke out on the top floor of a three-story building at Miami just after 4 o'clock this afternoon. Police helped to safely evacuate the occupants. Traffic's been diverted away from the Gold Coast Highway. It's unclear at this stage what sparked the fire. The federal government says it won't delay its long-awaited gambling reforms despite intense pressure from campaigners who say the new laws are watered down. The legislation to be introduced this week will cap the number of betting ads allowed on screen and ban them at certain times of the day. But anti-gambling groups claim they've been left out of the loop. Sport Minister Annika Wells says the issue has already been discussed at length and it's time for Parliament to just pass the changes.
1: Every day that gambling harm reduction advocates and their supporters in the Parliament argue for an extended Senate inquiry, further public inquiry, the other side of the fence uses that as a reason to delay implementation. And to me, delaying actual reform isn't worth further consultation on a piece that has been very publicly and prolifically discussed.
0: Figures show Queensland's public child sex offender website's been flooded with nearly 400,000 visits since it went live half a year ago. The search portal was set up in memory of Daniel Morcombe to help communities keep track of offenders

0: who've gone off the radar. Concerned parents have also submitted hundreds of official requests to check up on people spending regular time alone with their children. Police Minister Dan Purdy says those family background checks have already flagged 14 hidden offenders and landed three of them back in court. Authorities have found another case of the deadly H5 avian flu strain in a wild seabird on the West Australian coast. The discovery near Esperance brings the total number of confirmed infections across the country to five. Most have shown up in migratory birds out west, with just one case over the border in South Australia. Federal Agriculture Minister Julie Collins says there's no cause for alarm, with health departments keeping close tabs on local populations.
1: I want to again reiterate, there remains no evidence of any mass mortalities in wildlife. There is no evidence currently of infection in our poultry or agriculture systems, and there remains a low risk to human health.
0: The US Supreme Court has handed President Donald Trump a major expansion of executive power, at the same time striking down three of his high-profile legal challenges. William Howard Evans reports.
2: Mr. Trump has been granted the power to fire independent regulators, but the judges say this does not apply to the US Central Bank, reaffirming its independence from the White House. Mr. Trump has long been critical of the Federal Reserve Governor, Lisa Cook, accusing her of mortgage fraud. Ms. Cook denies the allegations, which her defenders say are a pretext to allow Mr. Trump to assert more control over the bank and ultimately lower interest rates. Finally, the court has also dealt a blow to the president's plans to stop people voting by mail and has refused to overturn a case in which he was found guilty of sexual abuse.
0: A special early morning liquor licensing trial will allow Queenslanders to pack out pubs and community clubs for the Socceroos' massive World Cup match this weekend. Venues with a clean regulatory record can apply to open their doors between 3 and 7am on Saturday. Licensed operators must ensure broadcasting the do-or-die game against Egypt remains the absolute priority. Attorney General Deb Frecklington says the move balances a vibrant fan atmosphere with strict safety rules.
3: The Socceroos have only ever made a knockout match three times, and, you know, this is a calm and methodical way to just ensure that our football fans can really enjoy the game for this knockout match.
0: And Morocco is through to the round of 16 after a dramatic 3-2 penalty shootout victory over the Netherlands in Monterrey today. Scores had been locked at 1-1 after extra time. Earlier, Germany suffered a shock loss to Paraguay, also on penalties. Tournament heavyweight Brazil advanced with a 2-1 win over Japan. The weather for Queensland: widespread showers, rain and isolated storms tomorrow for the Channel Country and far southwest. A few showers for eastern districts as well. Possible morning fog for the coalfields, western Gulf Country and south of about Cardwell. Brisbane's temperature range 13 to 23. 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
5: Yeah, as you just heard in the news, that unit fire at Miami is affecting traffic. I'll get the very latest from Brad in just a moment. Tell me, did you get a good night's sleep last night? If not, are you hoping you get a better one tonight? Did you know that our perception of how we sleep or how well we've slept isn't actually the same as the true quality of our sleep? That's one thing. But we are going to exercise so we can at least improve your sleep. So how much exercise do you need to do for a better sleep at night?
6: Once you've done, and the researchers have said, 920 met minutes per week. So everyone's sitting there going, what's a met minute?
5: Yeah, what the heck is a met minute? And 920 sounds like a lot, but that's not 920 minutes. That's met minutes, people. And we will find out what a met minute is in a minute or two and how you can improve your sleep, what difference it makes whether you exercise in the morning or indeed at night, and how much could even be, well, I won't say too much, but how much is enough?
7: Your stories, your voice. 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
2: Let's check those roads again now, especially the Gold Coast Highway near that fire. How are things, Brad?
3: Yeah, that's right, Bern. Delays are settling down through there. So there has been that building fire this afternoon or late this afternoon, a unit block there on the Gold Coast Highway. Northbound lanes mainly affected after Christine Avenue in Miami. So they may have to block the road at times for northbounders. So just be aware of those or any change traffic conditions through there before crews remain on site there. There has been a crash as well. That's all been cleared up on the Gold Coast Highway both ways near Surf Street at Bulinga. No delays in that stretch. Gold Coast Highway southbound, a little bit busy through Broad Beach and a little bit under speed around Surfers Paradise. The M1's been very busy this afternoon out of Brisbane. Really quite heavy at the moment. There's no crashes or breakdowns, but 8 mile planes to Daisy Hill, well and truly on the brakes. And northbound is stopped up between Tanami and Slacks Creek. And then the southbound run generally busy between Yatla, Pimperbar, Helens Vale and Gave. And northbound, a little bit of stop start through Narang locally. Still got the breakdown, M1 northbound, left shoulder at the Computer Road off ramp at Ormo. No delays there. A good run on Smith Street, Brisbane Road, Gooding Drive, all running smoothly at Reedy Creek Road. Through Burley, a little bit stop start on Bermuda Street both ways, northbound through Clear Island Waters and southbound around Varsity Lakes. 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
2: Thank you very much, Brad. 22 to 6 it is. Some of the latest music from a man who, of course, you know well. He's had a brand new album out and I guess you'd say he's collaborated with the only other remaining Beatle. This is Paul McCartney and Ringo Starr from Paul McCartney's latest album. The album's called The Boys of Dungeon Lane, which is really harking back to his, you know, formative childhood years and, well, the lane that he grew up near. This song's called Home to Us.

0: Paul McCartney teaming up with his old bandmate and old mate, Ringo Starr, and Home to Us. Well, maybe rather than feel the burn, we should call this feel the snooze. This is for anyone who has already done all of the following. You've made sure the room is dark. You've made sure you didn't go on your phone and be bothered by all that blue light. And you made sure you didn't have a late coffee. And, well, let's just add a little bit of lavender spray to that fancy pillow you bought, thinking, okay, now I'm going to get the best night's sleep. And yet, 2:47 in the morning, wide awake. Neil Chapman, exercise physiologist and associate dean of clinical services at Bond University. Hello to you. Wide awake, slept well?
1: Hi, Bern. No, this is me.
0: Is it really?
1: And it's almost exactly 2:47. It might be 2:47. It could be 3 a.m. And then I'm sitting there and then my brain kicks in and I'm up.
0: Okay. All right. So we are going to exercise for sleep, and not just sleep at night, but even sort of the sleepiness that we feel during the day. There's plenty of evidence, isn't there, that relates to exercise and sleep. Is there a direct correlation?
1: Yeah, there is a direct correlation, but maybe not in the way that you would expect. So, you know, we've talked previously about the sleep monitoring and you've got your wearables and whatnot. And so sometimes the data itself won't exactly tell you perfectly how that quality of sleep is. So the correlation here is very much about how you perceive you slept.
0: Right, so how you feel you slept, as opposed to did you really sleep that well. And one of the problems with this, of course, is, and you've done one of those sleep studies, haven't you? And I've been to them before. Who's going to get a good night's sleep when you're hooked up to all those monitors?
1: I must admit, the poor therapist that I saw when I got back, because I had the whole hookup, and then I'm driving down the M1 with all the wires and everything, and I'm stopped at the lights, and then I looked over and somebody was just staring at me. But anyway, I got home and my sleep, because I had all that stuff all over me, was really bad. And then I got back into the office for my follow-up appointment, and the girl was like, oh, look, you know, your sleep's not great. And I was like, no.
0: Because I was hooked up to a whole heap of wires, and they're all over your head and your body, and which they have to do in order to do the monitoring. But
1: it's super important to do those things. And I mean, there was a reason that I needed to do it. Yeah. But and it was really valuable to do it. So I'm not saying that it wasn't valuable
0: But this is subjective versus objective. Yeah. How do you feel after you sleep? Why does that distinction matter?
1: Well, because it's more about your wakefulness and your readiness. So the problem with the data and those sorts of things is that it's not giving us the best picture, the full picture of what we actually need. So what we need to know is here's some of our research studies is that the exercise has found to increase sleep quality, improve insomnia severity, and that daytime sleepiness. So the stronger effects are for the subjective sleep outcomes than those objective measures. And there's questionnaires, and then there's the sleep study that I've done and whatnot as well. So that distinction does matter, because you don't usually come in saying, oh, my sleep efficiency percentage was down. You're sort of saying, I'm waking up tired, I'm taking too long to fall asleep, or my sleep feels broken. And so the really cool thing, again, and I'm the biggest proponent of exercise as ever, but you know, exercise appears to help many of those who have those lived experience sleep outcomes, which is that sleep quality. Did you sleep well?
0: Did you sleep well last night? Yeah. So if you're answering no, I didn't sleep well, as opposed to if you've got a persistent sleep problem, then that deserves extra attention and extra care, and we want to distinguish it from that.
1: Perfect. Yes, yeah. Absolutely. So, you know, this is an adjunct sort of thing. You know, we talk about exercise being a contributor to health, and it can help. And I love the fact that with exercise, I'm treating myself. I'm an active participant in making myself feel better. And with due respect to my physio colleagues and my osteo colleagues and chiros and whatnot, I love the fact that I don't have to go to you to feel better. I can do something in my regular life and my regular day to help.

0: help me feel better by myself. So taking that
1: control.
0: You can
1: take control. Yeah, totally. Okay, so we are going to talk about how much and what, but I want to talk about when, because this is really individual, isn't it? Which is interesting to me, because normally science proves that, you know, this, if you do it this, then this will happen. But some people work out late in the afternoon or night and they are wired, and other people work out late at night and they go to sleep blissfully.
0: Yeah, look, it's one of those questions that we always get, and it's probably one of the first questions. So it's really good we're dealing with this now, because it is so interesting that it is individual. And you know, we've done studies on circadian rhythm and daytime and nighttime and jet lag and all of those. So there's been so much research done, particularly around athletes or people who travel a lot in the military and whatnot. But what it does seem to be is that it is just really individual. So as you say, Bernd, you know, like you might be one of the people who loves to do a big workout just before bed. You get home, have your shower, and then you get all cozy, and then you jump into bed and you're out like a light. Other people, that gives them, or it seems to energize them. So again, it's about you've got to try it yourself.
1: Yeah.
0: And just have a go. You'll probably know.
1: Yeah, you know, you probably already know now, but you've got to test your response almost just to be sure.
0: What I would say is just thinking specifically about our shift workers or new parents, carers or people who are juggling long commutes, that's the best time for you is often the one that is repeatable. So again, consistency is the key, and it's got to be that foundation. So once you can build that routine and you can maintain that routine, stick with it. That's what's going to work for you, particularly for those people where sleep is really very important, because, you know, they're on the shift work or new parents. I was talking with a colleague just yesterday. He's got a new baby in the house, and we were just chatting about how, you know, you've never been that tired, you know?
1: Yeah, absolutely. That is total sleep deprivation. Okay. That's the other end of the scale for sure. Here on Feel the Burn on ABC Gold Coast, Neil Chapman is with you. He's the Associate Dean of Clinical Services at Bond University and an exercise physiologist. My name's Bernd Young. So do different types of exercise help? Like, is there a perfect sleep workout?
0: Yeah, look, I would love to say that we've got it. There is a perfect thing. But again, I feel like I'm talking about this every week, where it's sort of like, well, look, you know, it's almost like your exercise is like a buffet. You know, select what you like, have more of what you really enjoy. You probably avoid the stuff that you don't want, but all of it's yummy, you know. So I would say that find, again, consistency key. Find the exercise that you enjoy, that you can get into that routine. But, you know, some of the more effective have been kind of the ones intuitively that you would kind of be like, oh, well, that makes sense. So when I say things like Tai Chi or yoga or Qigong, you know, those sorts of gentle types of exercise are typically those that seem to be really geared towards helping you with sleep. But equally, you're running and you're walking and your resistance exercise, your gym workouts also have a positive effect.
1: I guess there would be, because here we were saying don't do a gym session maybe late at night, but maybe the yoga session. So it does depend on the type of exercise too when it comes to time of day.
0: Yeah, definitely. So again, just really individual. If you go to yoga and you find that really calming, then that's likely to work just before you're going to bed. And I mean, you know, it depends on what the traffic's like on the way home and whatnot. But, you know, those sorts of
1: movements.
0: And whether
1: you see weird guys, you know, hooked up to weird, you know.
0: If you see me driving
1: exactly
0: next year,
1: driving,
0: yes, that's what you're saying.
1: On his way to a sleep study, looks a little, that guy looks like a robot. Anyway, whatever. Let's talk about resistance training. I feel like we talk about it every Feel the Burn. But that's because there's a lot of evidence around this. So specifically strength training, there's been some work done and some science on this. What do we know about that and its relationship to better sleep?
0: Yeah, so I do feel like we talk about it a lot, but you know, it is so important. And I think historically, when we think about exercise, it's I'm going for a walk, I'm going for a run, I'm going for a ride or something like that. And I do bang on about resistance exercise. So what's interesting, there was this study done just last year that looked at different types of exercise. And as I say, Pilates ranked really highly, aerobic exercise was great, but the multiple forms of movement can be really useful, okay? And so when we're looking at things like insomnia, so muscle strengthening exercise ranked really strongly for improving that subjective sleep quality. So There does seem to be

0: is something that happens with that resistance exercise that will help with managing that, those sorts of bouts of insomnia. So the practical message here is really, it's not that everyone has to do Pilates or everyone has to do Tai Chi or Qigong or whatever, or everyone has to lift weights. Those are all very effective methods to get your exercise in and to be able to do that. But, you know, choose what's right for you.
1: My final question, I think, today for better sleep, other than my lavender spray on my expensive pillow, dose. Again, probably there's no exact dose usually.
0: Well, we're getting a little bit closer, I've got to be honest with this. Ah. But the really cool news is it's not actually that much. So this study from last year that looked at a whole range of studies, it's called a meta-analysis, right? So it looks at all these different studies and goes, right, how good were they? And what it's come up with is that more is not always better. So, you know, if you're really struggling with your sleep and you're like, oh, right, oh, I remember I listened to Feel the Burn on the radio and they were like, exercise is good to help me get sleep. So I've got to just go out there and absolutely flog myself in the gym or go for a run or whatever.
1: Yeah, go hard so I'll sleep hard.
0: Correct, yeah. So it doesn't have to be that much. So, and what they've found is that there is actually a ceiling to the effect. So once you've done, and the researchers have said, 920 met minutes per week. So everyone's sitting there going, what's a met minute? So I'll break that down. So a met minute is, 920 met minutes, what does that mean? It's about 4 hours of brisk walking each week, or it's 1 hour of jogging. But basically, we talk about those physical activity guidelines.
1: 1 hour of jogging a week is 920
0: met minutes.
1: Wow,
0: so
1: that's interesting.
0: It's looking at the amount of energy that you expend. So the more vigorous the activity, the more met minutes that it accumulates. Yeah. So gentler exercise, you need to do more of that because there's less metabolic demands. So for the, you know, how many mets each minute, so metabolic demand.
1: It's a metabolic demand. Okay, that's really interesting. So does that mean what if you go too far? Because what if you are running? I mean, we talked about Run Club just a few weeks ago, and people would be running heaps more than that right now. So are they ruining their sleep?
0: No, not necessarily ruining their sleep, because, again, we talked about, well, it depends when they're running. So often those run clubs are early in the morning. So, you know, maybe that's not having the effect of wiring them just, or they're feeling wired just beforehand. And again, you know, we're kind of looking very specifically each week at a little area of exercise. And it is really important. It's a really good point that you sort of raise to kind of go, well, hang on, I'm doing this and I'm doing a lot of it. Am I ruining my sleep? And we've just got to bear in mind that all of the exercise is beneficial. We'll do particular types of exercise for very specific things, but all of it is good.
1: Yeah.
0: And you're not going to ruin your sleep because you've joined the run club and you've been doing that. All the research is saying to us is that you have the maximum amount of benefit, according to these studies, once you hit, you know, 920 met minutes per week. And then after that, there's no additional benefit for your sleep, but there are additional benefits for your cardiovascular health and chronic disease, et cetera, et cetera.
1: Et cetera. Okay, that's good. That's really good to hear. Here on Feel the Burn, Neil Chapman, exercise physiologist, associate dean of clinical services at Bond University. Sleep well tonight. Thank you.
0: Good night, Vern.

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1: 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Traffic.
0: Let's check those roads one last time. Take it away, Brad.
2: Well, crews have been on site with a building fire this afternoon. That unit block on the Gold Coast Highway northbound lanes affected at times after Christine Avenue, Miami. So just be aware of any change traffic conditions with crews still on site there. And still got a breakdown M1 northbound left shoulder at the Computer Road off ramp at Ormo. No delays there. Still very busy out of Brisbane though. The M1 from 8 Mile Plains right through to Daisy Hill and busy between Ormo, Helensvale and Gaver. Northbound is congested as well between Logan Home and Slacks Creek, but no crashes or breakdowns report in those areas. Gold Coast Highway, a little bit under speed around Broadbeach and Severus Paradise. A good run on Smith Street and Brisbane Road. That's all settled down on Smith Street this afternoon. I'm Brad from A10. That's latest 91.7 ABC Gold Coast.
0: Thanks very much, Brad. Have a great night. Catch you again tomorrow from 3.
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4: ABC News, good evening, I'm Michael Bausch. Australia's bird flu cluster has grown to 5 after another detection on the West Australian coast. Nick Perpich reports.
5: The latest confirmed case was one of 5 deceased petrels found at Roses Beach near Esperance. 4 returned negative results, but one case has now been confirmed. It brings the total of infected migratory birds found in WA to 4, as well as 1 in South Australia. Chief Veterinary Officer Beth Cookson says the risk remains very low.
6: Part of our surveillance approach will be to monitor whether that changes and whether the advice to people in different areas needs to adapt over time.
5: Testing on a sick migratory seabird in Victoria returned a negative result for H5 bird flu.
4: Dozens of countries have rushed emergency crews to Venezuela, where the death toll from last week's twin earthquakes has now surged past 1,700. The ABC's Cayman Gok is in the capital, Caracas. He says thousands are still listed as missing.
7: Some 2,000 international search and rescue workers have travelled here, according to the UN, across more than 25 countries. But as the days go on, many are starting to believe that this search and rescue is now turning into a recovery mission, recovering bodies from these ruins, from this earthquake. And for so many Venezuelans, they've been through years, if not decades, of economic hardship. The country has been

0: ABC News. Good evening, I'm Michael Bausch. The case against two people accused of killing Queensland teenager Phoebe Bishop has been back in court as lawyers wait on final forensic reports. Johanna Marie has the story.
1: James Wood and Tanika Bromley are charged with the murder of Phoebe Bishop. The 17-year-old was living with the couple at Gingin when she went missing in May last year. Her body was later found in the Goodnight Scrub National Park. During a mention in the Bundaberg Magistrates Court today, the pair's defence lawyers told Magistrate John McInnes they've received most of the brief of evidence and are reviewing the material. Statements from one forensic officer, a forensic anthropologist, and crime scene data are still outstanding. A committal hearing is expected to be held in January.
0: The federal government is demanding answers from the banking sector after two young consultants allegedly snooped on the Prime Minister's personal finances. The pair face severe criminal penalties for allegedly exploiting their internal placement with the Commonwealth Bank to view classified information. Accounting giant EY has sacked them as federal police investigate the depth of the data breach. Treasurer Jim Chalmers says the case exposes a troubling security gap.
2: Any developments of that kind are incredibly concerning, and not just in relation to the PM's details, but any Australian's details. And so, in general, that's what I would say about that. I assume that there are now legal and other processes to play out, and I don't want to get in the way of those.
0: Queenslanders are bracing for a mixed bag of cost of living hits and reliefs tomorrow with state and federal price shifts taking effect. Lottie Twyford reports.
3: Motorists will notice an increase at the Bowser with a fuel excise cut to be halved to 16 cents a litre before it's phased out next month. Regional Queenslanders will see power bills drop by between 7 and 8% as Ergon Energy passes on savings to consumers. Retailers in the southeast haven't yet passed on discounts, although Premier David Crisafulli

We are golden there. Glenn Shorrock, what was the name of the band he was in from 1969 to 1971 who had a big hit with that song, Little Ray of Sunshine? 1-300-222-612. Be the first person to answer a question on our Smart Casual Quiz. You'll be taking home one of those fridge magnets. Everyone wants one. Let me tell you now. We'll do it right after this from Bananarama. Taylor Swift called her song Cruel Summer, but Bananarama did it first. 612 ABC Brisbane and Queensland.

0: Avril Lavigne, Complicated. What do you think? Is it a banger or a clanger? 0467 922 612 is the number, and I will reveal to you whether or not you have bangered or clangered that after 8:30. Right now, though, we're about halfway through the Smart Casual Quiz, and Julie in Mount Garnet is here. Hello.
1: And a good evening to you, Sally.
0: You have said,
1: and I'm going to clangor that song.
0: Just okay, fine. I mean, you were calling for the quiz, but you can clangor as well. You've sent me a beautiful picture too.
1: Yeah, with the big ring around the moon.
0: It's beautiful. I think it's called the strawberry moon or something.
1: Oh, I don't know. I'm just out here under the stars by a nice warm fire, and I thought, oh, that was pretty cool.
0: It's something called a strawberry moon, and you know what? We're going to do some stargazing after 8 o'clock.
1: So perhaps
0: we might. No, Jonty's away. It's Rebecca.
1: What's wrong with everybody leaving us?
0: Well, sometimes people have to go on holidays, Julie. That's the thing.
1: Yes, I suppose. Well, I'll cut extra firewood because I'm going to stay up and listen to Trevor tonight. It's been his last night.
0: No, it's not his last night. No,
1: yeah, he's retiring.
0: He is retiring after 26 years, but tonight isn't his last night.
1: Oh, well, they said Tuesday the 30th.
0: Did they?
1: Yeah.
0: Okay. Maybe I'm getting it wrong. I thought his last night's going to be, it might be in July, 30th of July, because he's doing a big outside broadcast at the Melbourne Museum.
1: Well, I'm pretty sure he was on the radio today on ABC and it was tonight. Okay. And that's it.
0: All right. Well, Julie, we will double check for you, but I thought they were giving him a little bit more of a lead-in for the next 4 weeks.

0: to get on a bit of a Belgian jag.
1: What's the big draw for Belgium? What do we need to look out for when we go there?
0: I did like a battlefield tour because I had some relatives that didn't make it home, some great uncles. So I did an amazing battlefield tour.
1: Yeah. Okay.
0: Yeah. So there you go.
1: Picked out a bit of history. Yeah,
0: some other stuff, I'm sure.
1: Beer and cheese has got to be.
0: Well, there was a lot of beer as well after the battlefield tour. Definitely needed lots of beer then to debrief. Because it was a lot.
1: And then the other one was the POMI emergency number.
0: Yes.
1: Did you get an answer for that?
0: Oh, I didn't tell. I skipped it, did I? Look, you know.
1: I think so. Yeah, it's 999.
0: It is 999. So. Look, there
1: I'll
0: go.
1: I'll get a win for that.
0: You'll get a win for that.
1: Thanks.
0: See, this is the thing. I don't normally do this program, so I'm doing this on the fly. This is like literally the second time I've done this quiz. So there's a lot of stuff.
1: You make it till you make it, but
0: exactly. There's a lot of stuff going on, Nathan. I've got things. I've got a press and clues and answers.
1: It's callback radio. There's no police. It's fine. You just do what you need to.
0: Okay, thank you. Now, are you just buying time so you don't have to answer this one?
1: Yeah, absolutely.
0: Okay.
1: Absolutely. I'm gonna throw a guess out there, though.
0: Yeah.
1: I'm just gonna. Is it Uptown Funk?
0: Sounds very much like that, doesn't it?
1: Yeah.
0: No, that's not what it's called.
1: Umma.
0: No. It has been sampled a lot. As I've said, it is the most sampled song ever, I think. Julia Mount Garnett, who was on before, says Belgian chocolate as well. Yes, and the Belgians also invented the French fry, I think. They're very upset about France.
1: Like they're grasping.
0: Putting their hands up about that. They talk about it a lot. They talk about it a lot. Oh, yeah, the 999 thing, I knew that because I watch way too many British procedurals.
1: I don't like the ABC that much.
0: No, you can watch. They're on everything now. You don't just have to watch the ABC. They're on Netflix. They're on all the streaming services. I love a good four-part British procedural. Then it just wraps up. I have time.
1: I thought that the Idris Elba one, Luther, would be Idris Elba would be a good enough draw to make it worth watching, but I couldn't get through the first episode.
0: There's a whole lot of different ones. You don't need to watch that. They're all over the place these days. Hey,
1: I'll let you get back to people who know the answer.
0: Yeah, well, I mean, you are assuming that there are people who know the answer and I'm not just padding talking to you, Nathan, but I appreciate it. Thank you.
1: You have a great night. I'll see you later.
0: You too. 1-300-222-612. If you think you know the name of this song by Chic, very famous. It was released on this day in 1979, the most sampled song ever. 1-300-222-612 if you would like to play the Smart Casual Quiz. We're getting to the end. That fridge magnet is well within your reach. We'll get back into it after this from Climie Fisher. Love changes everything.

Seven from their album Ish. God, that was a huge album, 1988. Massive. That's When I Think of You. You're on 612 ABC Brisbane and Queensland today. 27 minutes past eight. Sally Rope with you in for Kelly Higgins Divine. When was the last time you went to a music gig? And what was the crowd behaviour like? There's nothing better than when a room full of people is in sync, vibing to a shared love of a particular band or artist, but one person acting creepily super... from their album Ish. God, that was a huge album, 1988. Massive. That's When I Think of You. You're on 612 ABC Brisbane and Queensland today. 27 minutes past eight. Sally Rope with you in for Kelly Higgins Divine. When was the last time you went to a music gig? And what was the crowd behaviour like? There's nothing better than when a room full of people is in sync, vibing to a shared love of a particular band or artist, but one person acting creepily, super drunk or violent can wreck your whole night. Sarah McLeod is a singer.

0: you like. There's nothing better than when a room full of people is in sync, vibing to a shared love of a particular band or artist. But one person acting creepily, super drunk or violent can wreck your whole night. Sarah McLeod is a singer-songwriter. She's just returned from a huge Aussie tour celebrating 25 years of the Super Jesus album Jet Age. She posted on her Instagram about a message she got from a fan who was describing a bad experience with a drunk guy who yelled in her face because she politely asked him to move over, prompting Sarah to share a post saying she was tired of drunk blokes in the audience acting disrespectfully. Cue a barrage of replies about gigs being ruined by blokes acting aggressively. I would love to hear from you this evening if this is something you've experienced recently and how it has affected your perception of gig going. Sarah McLeod, hello.
1: Hey, Sal. How are you?
0: I'm well. Now, listen, you've been around for a while. You've seen some stuff. Why are you posting about this now?
1: Oh, because we did a show the other day at Bateau Bay and a punch-up started in the crowd. So someone was actually filming at the time, so I was singing away and I saw this punch-up and I stopped the band and threw my guitar down and I was about to jump in. And I thought, no, wait, I'll have more power if I stand above the punch-up with the microphone and point so the security can go in there. And it was fixed pretty quickly because I stopped it. And then I checked with all the girls down the front if they were okay, and some of them had been sort of pushed around because of it. And then everybody seemed okay, and then we kicked on with the show. But after that, it sort of upset me a bit, so I just put up a post saying, you know, just can everybody be cool, because music is like a... it's a spiritual thing and people go there to have that connection with people they don't know. It's about experiencing music with strangers and people that you know together collectively, and it's like a collective conscience. And if you have even just one bad experience in that really vulnerable environment, it can make you not want to go to gigs ever again. So, you know, people don't realise that the little actions that maybe they don't think are important at the time can really make a big imprint on people and stay with them. Mm. And I don't like that. It's a sacred place.
0: I would have thought that a Super Jesus crowd is a bit older. Are these 50-year-olds throwing hands? Who's doing this?
1: No, they were like in their 30s. Mm. Yeah, oh, we have a very diverse range. Yeah.
0: So it was interesting to read the stories then that your post prompted, or maybe I wasn't so surprised though. A couple of years ago at a gig from a very much 80s artist, I was barked at and called a dog by a guy because I asked him to stop touching women in the crowd. I had to go and get security, who didn't seem too interested in throwing him out. Is this kind of behaviour being normalised by venues?
1: Well, I didn't realise it was still happening. I thought it was like so taboo now, because all I had really seen in most recent years were people telling me what lovely audiences we had and how people were looking after each other. So I was quite surprised by this. And when I put up the, hey, can you please stop doing it, and everybody started sharing their stories, I was a little bit taken aback. There was also some lovely stories. There was this lady who was talking about, oh, I had a great experience. I had somebody who was alone to the left of me, someone who was alone to the right of me. We held the places down the front and got each other drinks and held each other's spot so the other could go to the toilet, and they walked each other to the train station. They didn't even know each other, you know, made sure that they were all cool, which I loved. And I think that there's something about the bravery in going to a gig alone. And I think you should embrace that, because people should be able to go to gigs alone. Not everybody likes the same music, you know. Like, and if you go, well, I love that band, and all your friends go, well, I don't want to go, you should be able to feel safe to go alone. Like I have this, I have this like thing called McLeod's Wolfpack, right? And it's all these people who they get together and they go to the gigs together, and they all look out for each other. Mm-hmm. And it's not just my gigs; they go to all gigs and they meet first. Like, they didn't know each other; they just met through this this Wolfpack I put together. And they just go to all the gigs. They meet first, they go for dinner, and they all look out for each other. And so I just sort of assumed that that's what was going on everywhere. So I was a little bit sad to see that there was still some bad behaviour going on. And I think a lot of it comes down to the fact that you've got to get up the front and get that good spot. Mm. And you've got to work hard to get that spot. Mm. You see those people, like, we just walk out and go, hi. You don't think that those people, it took them ages to get that spot. They had to come down really early.

0: aside. A couple of minutes away from the news, of course, after 9:30, songs you love. The texts are already coming in. People love this segment, and it's a lot of fun. It reminds me of when I was a commercial radio DJ back in the day, playing the tracks, playing the hits for people. If you have a song you would love to hear after 9:30, songs you love, send us a text 0467 922 612, and tell me the song, but also tell me why you love that song, why you want to hear it. You know, tug on the old heartstrings. Try and emotionally manipulate me. You've got a much better chance then for getting your songs on. A couple of people texting in. Sean says, good call. And he says it is a banger. So we made the right decision. Well done, us. So that is coming up. And also, can you believe it has been 40 years since this film came out?
1: A legendary figure about to encounter a world more treacherous than any he has ever known.
2: G'day. Big Dundee from Australia. How are you?
3: I'm fine. How are you?
2: Just came down for a couple of days. Probably see you around.
0: Yeah. 40 years since Crocodile Dundee came out. Crazy. And it was celebrated at the Vision Splendid Film Festival in Winton. We will hear more about that after the news. But it's time now for the 9 o'clock news.
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with a wink of her eye.

an actual person on the telephone called up. Her name is Tara, and she has a song that she would like to dedicate to her friend Jackie, because she reckons that this song describes her friend Jackie to a T. I mean, I think that means Jackie's cool. Sounds like Jackie's cool. Anyway, the song that she requested to dedicate to Jackie was this one, which is an absolute corker, from a singer who I was surprised to realise is still alive, actually. She's only 80. Ginny C. Riley, Harper Valley PTA, Country and Western, 612 ABC Brisbane and Queens.

0: EY employee were charged with accessing restricted data without authorisation. University of Wollongong professor and former whistleblower Brendan Lyon says it's very concerning.
1: You've got a couple of junior people who've done something allegedly criminal and certainly stupid, but they've done it through a lack of experience, wisdom and understanding. On the other hand, you're seeing exposures of systemic misuse of client data at the most senior levels of the Big Four firms.
0: And Socceroos winger Christian Volpato says he's glad he chose to represent Australia and not Italy as he prepares to take on Egypt in Dallas in round of 32 clash at the FIFA World Cup. Volpato says it just feels right to represent Australia.
2: I'm grateful that I made my decision. It came from my heart and, you know, some things may take longer than others. Some people are different. But with me, you know, I felt it was time and so happy I made the decision.
0: This is ABC News.
3: Hello, it's Bern Young with the latest weather for what will be the first day of the new financial year. And it's still going to be partly cloudy for the Gold Coast. Chance of some morning fog about the hinterland and only a slight chance of a shower with light winds. A top expected of 23 degrees for Wednesday and an overnight low of 12 degrees. The very latest weather and more when you wake up with Trevor Jackson for Brekkie at 5 on ABC Gold Coast.

0: and is being affected by atmospheric drag.
1: We've had a really active past couple of years with some solar flares impacting our atmosphere, meaning that the drag on these satellites has increased. Now, this particular observatory can no longer boost itself up to a higher orbit, and so with increased drag means that it is slowly falling back to the Earth.
2: Hello, it's Bern Young with the latest weather for what will be the first day of the new financial year, and it's still going to be partly cloudy for the Gold Coast. Chance of some morning fog about the hinterland and only a slight chance of a shower with light winds. A top expected of 23 degrees for Wednesday and an overnight low of 12 degrees. The very latest weather and more when you wake up with Trevor Jackson for Brekkie at 5 on ABC Gold Coast.

0: they're hearing the play by play as it happens. Now, initially, they were just going to do 3 hours worth of the first session of this play by play. But from the very first broadcast, you know, the 3DB announcers, and it was being relayed on 2UW in Sydney, 5AD in Adelaide, 4BC in Brisbane, and in regional centres as well. So it really was the first time that all of Australia could, or most of Australia could, stay up all night. On one of the first broadcasts, they sort of said, you know, well, it's getting towards midnight. Should we, you know, just go to the half hour in test history? So it was absolutely extraordinary. And all of these people are hearing it, you know, live on radio.
1: Well, it's not, except it's not live.
0: Well, it's not live, but it's, they're hearing the play-by-play as it happens. Now, initially, they were just going to do 3 hours worth of the first session of this play-by-play. But from the very first broadcast, you know, the 3DB announcers, and it was being relayed on 2UW in Sydney, 5AD in Adelaide, 4BC in Brisbane, and in regional centres as well. So it really was the first time that all of Australia could, or most of Australia could, stay up all night. On one of the first broadcasts, they sort of said, you know, well, it's getting towards midnight. Should we, you know, just go to the half-hourly score updates? And the phone lines were jammed. People were spending, one guy called from Toowoomba,

0: wharf or the beginning of an animal's tail?
1: All I can think of for the beginning of an animal's tail is the base.
0: No. No, that's not going to work for us either. Sorry. Thank you. Loz from Lynham. G'day, Loz.
2: Hello there. Can't for the life of me think.
0: Which word can mean the area of water around a wharf or the beginning of an animal's tail?
2: Oh, the dock. No?
0: What's your answer?
2: The dock.
0: Correct. The area of water around a wharf is a dock. And the beginning of an animal's tail is a dock, as in dock land.
2: Beautiful.
0: There we go. Phew. Question number 8. Words that can go before land. But you don't have to stay here. You could move to flowers or extinct animals or musical instruments or superheroes.
2: Musical instruments, please.
0: Back to musical instruments. It is for question number 8. Because it resembled the letter and curls around the second line of the staff, the treble clef in music is also known as the what?
2: Well, I think it resembles the letter F. So it's the F.
0: No, not the F, Loz. Sorry, mate. No, not the F. Grant from Gabbin had a dock. Brooke in Pottsville had the dock. Deb in Hobart had the dock. Good on you. Richard from Augusta says, good evening, Dockers. Yes, the Fremantle Dockers riding high, aren't they? Is it going to last? That's got to be the question. All righty. Mark's in the CBD in Adelaide. G'day, Mark.
3: Hello.
0: Hello. Question number 8. Musical instruments. Because it resembles the letter and curls around the second line of the staff, the treble clef in music is also known as the what?
3: I don't know really. I'm trying to picture. It's a musical note, isn't it? That's correct.
0: The treble clef in music is also known as the what?
3: Ampersand?
0: Not the ampersand, no. Not the ampersand. All righty. Peter from Wantirna. G'day, Peter.
4: G'day, Mr. Clark. Oh, I'm so glad I've got you on this question, apart from all the other ones I didn't have a clue about.
0: Because it resembles the letter and curls around the second line of the staff, the treble clef in music is also known as the...
4: Am I allowed to ramble for a moment?
0: What's the answer, Peter?
4: You see, it could be a French violin clef, which centres on the bottom line, and there are several positions that it can lie in, but it is a letter G, and Bach used to write it like a big G.
0: Correct. Yes, it is the G clef. Now, what did you want to ramble about, Pete?
4: The origin of the clefs. Guido Monaco d'Arezzo started off writing one line with a stylized F clef, and that's what our bass clef is. And then they eventually racked up a G clef above that, and the middle C in the middle, and with that thing that looks like a K, not a C, because that would look like tempus imperfectum, which is common time. Instead, we use a K, that's alto clef on the middle.
0: I've got no idea what you... Pete, I've got no idea what you're talking about.
4: I wish I did too.
0: Hey, question number 8. All right, musical instruments is where we are, or flowers, extinct animals, words that can go before land, or superheroes.
4: I better go musical, please.
0: Musical instruments, it is. Question number 8. What type of instrument is a tabor?
4: Can you spell it?
0: No.
4: I think it's a drum then.
0: Correct. Very good. A tabor is a drum.
4: Tabor? Oh, you meant like that's very similar to tambour, which is the thing that people whack with the skin on it, but if it's got little dingle bells.

0: it? It's a tambourine.
1: It's a tambourine, yes.
0: The rings of the bells.
1: Ursula in Townsville says, I'd worry a lot if Phil denies 50 times he's not going. oh, don't get political on me, Ursula.
0: I missed your triumph, buddy.
1: 1-300-800-222. Hey, some breaking news, by the way, everyone. The US Supreme Court has ruled against Donald Trump's efforts to limit birthright citizenship. So there you are. We'll talk some more about that a bit later on. Question number 9, we're in musical instruments. Last one, if you like.
0: Number nine.
1: Alan in Cumnock says, a gentleman is one who can play bagpipes but doesn't.
0: Yes.
1: I like that. Hey, the euphonium, the serpent, and the mellophone belong to which family of musical instruments?
0: Not brass, it's brass.
1: Correct. They are brass instruments, yes. Nice work. 1, 2, that's 3 on the trot. Good work. All right, that's it for musical instruments. So we're got to go somewhere else. Flowers, extinct animals, superheroes, words that can go before land.
0: Let me go for extinction, please.
1: Extinct animals, Peter from Wantirna. Question number 10. The Atlas bear was native to which continent?
0: Well, the Atlas Mountains are in North Africa, so I'm going to say Africa.
1: Correct. Nicely put together. Exactly. The Atlas Mountains in Morocco, aren't they? And the Atlas bear was native to Africa. Question number 11. We're in extinct animals.
0: The poor bugger had to hold the whole world on his shoulders. Oh, crikey, I hope he had some ibuprofen or something better.
1: Well, I hope he'd done a bit of chair yoga before he'd started on the whole enterprise, Peter.
0: It ain't easy being a god.
1: It's not, no. It ain't. Hey, Pete, we might get you on, writing some philosophical sort of statements for the nightlife party.
0: Aristotle was a bugger for the bottle.
1: No, you're cheating now. You're nicking other people's work.
0: Oh, I am. That's plagiarism, the highest form of flattery.
1: Plagiarism indeed. Question number 11. Last one in extinct animals, if you like, otherwise you're moving.
0: Yeah, I'll go extinct.
1: Which prehistoric species of humans became extinct about 40,000 years ago?
0: Homo Neanderthalus.
1: Correct. Yes, the Neanderthals. Although most people from European backgrounds have Neanderthal DNA.
0: We're Asians and Australians and Pacific Islanders have a lot of Denisovans.
1: Denisovans or Denisovans, yeah, we do. Yes, that's true. I know. The Neanderthals have been widely misunderstood, Peter. Obviously a reasonable bunch of people, but I don't know why we knocked them all off, but we did. Question...
0: Did the climate get them or did we interbreed, etc.? Oh, philosophy subject next week.
1: Bobsled says the Atlas bear was always lost, so he constantly consulted his map book. That's right. That's the problem with the poor old Atlas bear. That's right. He has always
0: have had a good old Melways.
1: I was cleaning out the other day and I discovered an old, what was it called? A UBD, that's right. A Gregory's. No, it wasn't. It was a Gregory's, yeah. Question number 12. So there's no more extinct animals and no more musical instruments. We have got flowers, superheroes and words that can go before land.
0: Oh, dearie me. Flowers, please.
1: Flowers. According to the Japan Airlines website, most cherry blossom festivals in Japan start towards the end of which month?
0: The Sakura.

The song is One Love, but who's performing the song? We don't want the single person. We want all of them. That's what we're looking for. Hello, Donald.

0: 55-year-old Jesse Bruzeza says he has not been heard from since June the 3rd, with his last known location in Cancun. In a statement, the Department of Foreign Affairs and Trade says it is providing consular assistance to the family of a missing Australian who's reported missing in Mexico. Interpol has also joined the search and has issued a yellow notice for Mr. Bruzeza. Still in Perth, where a man has been given a prison sentence for stealing gold from his employer. David Webber has the story.
1: Harley David Charlton had pleaded guilty to multiple charges of engaging in a transaction that involved money or property that was the proceeds of an offence from 2022 to 2024. He'd sold gold given to him and had stolen gold himself from the Higginsville mine. The district court was told that through Charlton's actions, the loss to Karora Resources was more than $225,000. The judge said the 35-year-old's offending involved a breach of trust, as the victim was his employer. Charlton was given 2 years and 10 months in prison and was made eligible for parole, which means he has to serve at least 17 months.
0: From today, electricity retailers in three states, New South Wales, South Australia and a section of Queensland, must offer free power to households for at least 3 hours in the middle of the day. It's all part of the federal government's Solar Sharer scheme, which aims to tackle energy inequity by sharing the benefits of cheap solar with those who, for one reason or another, cannot install it. However, Energy Consumer Australia's Brian Spark says you must opt into a plan that does this and warns there are catches.
2: So you have to go out and select a plan like that from an energy retailer, and then you'll get free power between 11 and 2. In most states in South Australia, it's from 12 to 3. While the program does offer free electricity, you are going to pay more outside of those hours.
0: This is ABC News.
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4: Good morning. Welcome to Wednesday. It also happens to be the first day of July. And a very mild winter's day in store for us. Mostly sunny, possible shower. If we do get any rain, it'll be likely later this afternoon or this evening as we chase that top of 23 degrees. Currently 16 at the Seaway, 15 at Coolangatta, and slightly cooler in the hinterland, 12 degrees at Canungra and 11 at Beaudesert. Now, if you've ever wondered where the happiest Aussies live, Flinders University can answer that question for you. They've done some research to find out. A nationwide survey of more than 15,000 people were asked about their biggest concerns along with their happiness and optimism. Australians' biggest concerns were cost of living, not surprising, followed by housing unaffordability, crime and safety, and misinformation in the digital age. So they were the big concerns. As far as happiness goes, who are the most contented Aussies? Well, it's the top end that comes out on top. 75.3% of Northern Territorians are happy, followed by ACT residents, then WA, Charlie smiling, then South Australia, Tassie, before finally getting to Queensland, then New South Wales and Victoria rounding out the list. I'd love to know where in Queensland people were surveyed. Honestly, did they ask anyone on the Gold Coast? Come on now. Perhaps we should conduct a survey of our own this morning. Are you happy? You generally happy? Is life good? Life treating you well? Really, in the big scheme of things, have you got that much to complain about? Living in paradise, I tell you. We're living in paradise. Yeah. Calling foul on that one. Yeah, if you happy, want to share your love of where you live and life in general, 0487 993 222 1300 903 917, if you fancy a chat this morning. You just keep those numbers in mind as well, particularly the text number, because we're going to need you to vote for today's Morning Glory tunes, all relating to this date. It is a very happy birthday to Debbie Harry. She turns 81 today, the former Playboy bunny. And obviously front woman of Blondie, whose hits include Call Me, Rapture, Atomic, The Tide Is High, and this one.

Also, on this day in 1979, July 1, Sony changed the world of music with the introduction of the Walkman in Japan. It was the first portable audio cassette player, and it was revolutionary. Long before the iPod, it allowed music fans to listen to entire albums anywhere. It was powered by batteries and marketed under a whole bunch of different names around the world. In the US, it was called the Soundabout. In the UK, the Stowaway. And even the Freestyle in Australia. That's what it used to be called here. But within a few years, Walkman became the de facto name for the technology, and everyone referred to it as such. By the end of the decade, more than 100 million Walkmans had been sold worldwide. And the technology pretty much epitomised in this song from that time.

Oh, who doesn't remember Cliff on his roller skates with the Walkman on as he was singing that song in the video clip? Come on, you know it. You know that, right? Yes. And to complete our what is essentially a power pop triple for Morning Glory this morning, it was on this day in 2001 that Kylie Minogue hit the top of the UK singles chart with Spinning Around, her fifth number one. The song was co-written by Paula Abdul. Did you know that? And originally intended for Paula Abdul's comeback album. But it gave Kylie the distinction of being one of just three artists, the others being Madonna and U2, to have number one hits in the UK in the 80s, 90s, and 2000s.

three fab pop tunes to choose from this morning, with Blondie's Heart of Glass, Cliff Richard's Wired for Sound, or Kylie's Spinning Around. 0487 993 222 to cast your vote. 10 past 5, we'll take a look at what's been making news next. Here's Genesis.

And then there were three. That was the name of the album. First one after Peter Gabriel left the band and Phil Collins took over as vocalist for Genesis. Follow You, Follow Me. It is 14 past five. G'day, my name's Trev. Nice to have you aboard for this Wednesday, July 1st, with three absolute banging pop tunes up for grabs for today's edition of Morning Glory. Blondie's Heart of Glass at number one. The second choice this morning, it's the utter king of rock and roll.

0: spinning around. Three options, 0487993222 to cast your vote. Chantel says, OMG, anyone other than Kylie Minogue? Blondie, 100%, please, Chantel. Well, Chantel, you might be disappointed because Kylie's getting a lot of love this morning, including Julie, including Mike from Ashmore. A few on board. Or James, he's loving a bit of Cliff, Wired for Sound. I haven't heard that song in a long time, I've got to say, and I'm kind of thinking, yeah, a bit of Cliff could be fun to hear on the radio this morning. Anyway, if you'd like to have your say and cast your votes, 0487 993 222. Jenny from Broadbeach says, morning, boys. Did you catch any of the Germany v Paraguay match yesterday morning? The penalty shootout and sudden death was nail-biting, incredibly intense finish. Jenny, I'll let you in a little secret. The whole office stopped. We were having an editorial meeting and everyone just stopped to watch it. Yeah, we saw it. Yeah, it was great. Really fantastic. Two penalty shootouts now in the tournament. The knockout stage is getting very tight indeed. Some very high scores in the round-robin games, but, yeah, it's getting tight now at the pointy end of the 2026 FIFA World Cup. We'll keep you posted on scores and results, of course, as always, throughout the morning. Let's just take a look at what's been making news on this July 1st. It is a new month, and with it, a new financial year and a raft of new regulations coming into effect as of today. The federal government's new tax cuts commence, and while there will be more money in pockets for those on minimum and award wages, employers will have to pay super on payday, and paid parental leave will be increased to 6 months. The $20,000 instant asset write-off for small businesses is here to stay, as are Medicare's urgent care clinics. And the 16-cent a litre cut to fuel excise will continue throughout July. In Queensland, tough new laws for e-mobility devices will also come into play as of today. Bicycle Queensland CEO Matt Burke had this to say about the changes.
1: So if you are lucky and you're one of the bikes that's stamped EN15194 by the manufacturer, you're now fine. The code that they

0: originally had in the draft bill has been updated. So any of you have an EN15194, all those bikes will now be recognised. For everyone else, a scheme is being developed. It's quite likely to work through the retailers, and it's likely to involve you going to a retailer, getting a 5 or 6 point check, then getting a sticker that will be attached to your bike that says, on this date, this bike met. It looks like it fits the standards. And most makes and models that we know are safe, legal e-bikes that can't be tampered with. All of those is going to be a very quick process. For those of you who've bought bikes from some of the dodgy shops selling e-motorbikes masquerading as push bikes, you will find it very difficult to get a sticker and your bike will become non-compliant.
1: And we'll have more on the changes to the e-bike laws later in the show. Australia's housing market weakened further in June, with national home values falling by 0.4%, the biggest monthly decline since December 2022. Sydney and Melbourne led the downturn, while growth in Brisbane, Perth and Adelaide slowed. Gold Coast property prices dipped slightly in the June quarter, but remain comfortably above the national median, as Heloise Vias reports.
2: PropTrack data released today shows the Gold Coast's median dwelling value dropped 0.7% to $1.18 million, with the house median falling to $1.4 million and units to $966,000. Regional home values remain at record highs in every state except Queensland, but first home buyer affordability was also greatest in regional markets. The report shows national home prices fell for the third month running, with capital cities driving the decline. The Gold Coast remained one of the country's most expensive housing markets in June, with its median value more than 26% above the national median.
1: REA senior economist Anne Flaherty says that while there's a modest drop, the long-term trend of rising housing prices still makes it a tight market for first home buyers.
3: One of the big challenges is affordability. Even though the prices have come down a little bit, they're still very high. And for a lot of first home buyers, they're restricted by how much a bank's going to lend them, even if they can access things like the 5% home deposit scheme.
1: Most economists expect housing conditions to remain soft in the months ahead due to interest rates, weak sentiment, and tax policy changes. World Cup fans have scored a win ahead of the Socceroos game this weekend, with the Queensland government relaxing licensing laws. Fans will be able to watch Australia's do-or-die World Cup clash against Egypt on Saturday morning at select pubs and clubs from 3 a.m. to 7 a.m. To receive permission to trade, venues must apply by Thursday and have no outstanding licence or fee-related issues. Attorney General Deb Frecklington has left the door open for another special licence should Australia progress to the next round of the World Cup with a win over Egypt. And in the AFL, Gold Coast Suns captain Noah Anderson says the club will amplify its focus on contest and defence after its five-game losing streak. The Dockers had a 51-point victory over the Suns on Sunday, winning their 14th straight game, with the Gold Coast scoring just three goals. Anderson says the Suns have had a tough year, but there's no disconnect between the players and coaches.
4: There's frustration, right? I think if you ask any workplace or any sporting club around the world, if you're falling short of expectation, there's going to be frustration. And we worked through that, we spoke about it. And I feel like as a club, we're on such a good page and we're really aligned to move forward.
1: And that's what's making news on this Wednesday, the 1st of July. It's 21 past five. This is 91.7 ABC Gold Coast. And Professor Charlie Mills joins me next for a bit of a chat over a cuppa and a natter. But first, Jack Johnson.

0: Jack Johnson getting his groove on with Stapler together on 91.7 ABC Gold Coast. Trevor Jackson this morning. Taking your Morning Glory votes, 0487993222. Brett says, Blondie, please. Katrina says, pinching a punch, first day of the month, but would love some Blondie. Thanks, Christina in Palmy. Jenny in Broadbeach loves Blondie, but says, it's Kylie for me this morning, please. She thinks Brad was spinning around a bit yesterday morning. Can you ask him if his temperature is back to normal? No, I don't know, Jenny, you ask him. The songs, by the way, are Cliff Richard's Wired for Sound, Blondie's Heart of Glass, or Kylie's Spinning Around. We'll play the winning song out of the news at 5:30. But next up, it's time to have a chinwag with Professor Charlie Mills.
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0: Yeah, come on, Charles. Come on. In you come.
4: Never fails to make me laugh, that just clang.
0: That's great, isn't
4: it? That'll wake you up.
0: You know what, though? Here's the thing. You've brought a toy in with you this morning.
4: It's not in the studio with us this morning.
0: It's at work.
4: It is at work. It's out the back. It's a bike. Biking in middle of winter.
0: Not a motorbike, not an e-bike.
4: No,
0: just a plain old
4: definitely
0: bicycle.
4: Not an e-bike. Not today.
0: Bad day to start riding an e-bike if it's not compliant. Yeah.
4: No, a analog bike, an acoustic bike.
0: Oh, an acoustic motorbike, as Luca Bloom called it once. Yes. All right. So tell me about your bike. Like, what's the story with this? Because you had to have it resized, did you?
4: Not this. Well, in a roundabout way. Look, I'm not the tallest of people. I'm not short. Mm. No, nobody's saying that. I'm average height. It's been a bit of a palaver getting a bike. So I've been living here, it's about 5 months now, and I live in Mermaid Beach here near the studio. So perfect for kind of biking. Mm. You don't want to walk to work at 3 a.m. in the morning.
0: Yeah.
4: And I got my dad. He shipped his old bike over to me from WA.
0: Right.
4: Would have been great. Lovely bike, carbon fiber frame, fancy, all that.
0: Fantastic.
4: It's too big for me, Trevor.
0: No way.
4: I even cut the seat post down, did everything I could, took it to a bike shop. Nothing they can do.
0: Can't help you,
4: I'm
0: mate.
4: I'm too little.
0: Oh, no. How much shorter are you than your dad?
4: Oh, he's probably about 4 inches taller than me. He's probably about your height.
0: That makes a big difference when it comes
4: does.
0: To it.
4: It does. He's got, you know, these long arms and long legs. I just can't reach.
0: I couldn't
4: reach the ground sitting on that bike, at the lowest setting.
0: Now, I know that you will readily admit that you are the runt of the litter in your family. If you want to put it that
4: runt
0: way.
4: Runt is a hard word, but sure.
0: Well, you're the shortest, aren't you?
4: Not counting my mum.
0: Oh, okay. All right, yeah. Mums always end up being the shortest, don't they? Just about.
4: You shrunk.
0: But yeah, so has that had any issues in your family in terms of like height or lack of it?
4: Issues. Certainly some comments here and there.
0: Are they broadcastable?
4: Can I think of any that are broadcast? Mm. No, I'm sure. No, we've all got our own strengths. But my brother, very, very tall as well. My sister, very tall for a woman as well. She is about the same height, little bit taller than me, I think. Mm. But obviously, you know, comparatively, very much taller. But I've got a new bike from a friend, and even that one was a smaller frame, and I've had to order a new seat post and then spend last night. I've got a pipe cutter cutting the seat post down just so I can fit on it. I'm still a little bit tippy toes. It's been a real humbling experience, Trevor.
0: Oh. Well, Charlie, I'm just curious about this because height is an interesting topic in that my wife is considerably shorter than me, and our kids are now taller than her as well. And we do have issues at times. She's very thoughtful, but sometimes she gets in my car and forgets to push the seat back. I can't get in. I can't get my knees under the steering wheel. You know, being tall does have advantages. It's great. You can see over crowds. It's easier to spot someone when there's a lot of people around. If you're standing at a concert, you get a better view. But if I go to a movie, I'll sit down in a seat sometimes and the person behind me will just groan and go, So I end up sliding down in my chair and end up coming out a couple of hours later with a bad back from poor posture. So we just want to talk about height differences this morning. Is that an issue with your partner in your life, family members? Has it ever been a problem for you? Too short, too tall, whatever it is? Love to hear it. 0487 993 222 or 1300 90.
5: ABC News. Good morning, I'm Maria Hatzakis. Two people have been seriously hurt in a suspicious house fire on the Gold Coast. Police allege an offender set fire to the home on Sickle Avenue at Hope Island just before midnight. Three people have been taken to a Brisbane hospital. Two of them have life-threatening burns. The house has been extensively damaged. A crime scene has been declared as investigations continue. The start of the new financial year today will see a suite of federal government measures kick in, which the Treasurer, Jim Chalmers, says will deliver cost of living relief for Australians. Political reporter Lexi Junawick has details.
6: From today, the government says more than 14 million Australians will get a tax cut of up to $268. Workers also now have access to a $1,000 instant tax deduction. Paid parental leave expands from 24 weeks to a full 6 months, while major supermarkets such as Coles and Woolworths are now subject to new laws tackling price gouging. The three-month halving of the fuel excise has ended, with the discount dropping down to 16 cents per litre as the heavy vehicle road user charge rises to 16 cents per litre. Both measures are expected to taper off completely in August.
5: Qatari officials have revealed a new hotline between the United States and Iran has been used as part of efforts to pull the two countries back from fighting. His Middle East correspondent, Matthew Doran.
7: Over the weekend, the US and Iran exchanged fire across the Persian Gulf once more after ships in the waterway trying to transit through the Strait of Hormuz were fired upon. Ongoing control of the shipping channel is one of the sticking points between the two countries as they negotiate a deal for lasting peace in the region. Qatar's foreign ministry spokesperson says a direct line of communication between the US and Iran, managed by Qatar, has not only been set up but is being used to deal with those flare-ups. Iran's foreign ministry insists it's not a military channel, rather it's a political tool, and its spokesperson says Iran will retain management of the strait in any final deal.
5: Two people have been charged after a police pursuit in Logan, south of Brisbane. Officers allege an SUV was stolen from a parking lot on Kingston Road in Underwood about midday yesterday and spotted driving dangerously. Police used tyre spikes to stop it in Woodridge, where a 30-year-old woman and a 17-year-old boy were arrested. The woman's been charged with offences including stealing and unlawful use of a motor vehicle. The boy has been charged with offences including unlawful use of a vehicle and driving without a licence. New figures reveal Brisbane's housing market is still growing.

0: Arena later this year. The countries will face off in a five-match tie on the 19th and 20th of September to fight for a spot in next year's qualifiers. Tennis Queensland Chief Executive Cameron Pearson says Brisbane beat other capitals to hold the event.
1: I know with the facilities we have and the beautiful weather we have that time of year here in Queensland, it was always going to be a really good opportunity to play in Brisbane, and I'm thankful the team wants to play here.
0: Briefly in soccer, Norway is through to the last 16 of the FIFA World Cup after defeating Cote d'Ivoire 2-1 at Dallas Stadium. Norway will next face Brazil. In cricket, Australia is through to the final of the Women's T20 World Cup after beating the West Indies by 8 wickets in their semi-final at the Oval, chasing 126 for victory. An unbeaten partnership from Beth Mooney and Ash Gardner steered Australia to victory in 13 overs. The weather for Queensland: widespread showers, periods of rain and isolated storms. Isolated showers about eastern districts, partly cloudy elsewhere. Cairns and Townsville 27, Mackay 24 degrees, Rockhampton 26, Bundaberg 25, Mount Isa 30. In the southeast, partly cloudy, Brisbane 24 degrees.
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3: Good morning. Yep, first day of July and we're chasing 23 on the Gold Coast, a mostly sunny one, possible shower. If we get some rain, it'll be later this afternoon or this evening. Currently 15 degrees in Tugan, 16 degrees at Parkwood and 11 degrees on lovely Mount Tambourine. Okay, now we're talking about this happiness survey that was conducted by Flinders University, and it turns out that Territorians, those from the top end, are the happiest Australians, followed by ACT residents, WA, South Australia, Tassie. Finally, Queensland makes the list, then New South Wales and Victoria rounded out. And Chantelle says she was born and bred in New South Wales, but now a Queenslander and very happy because my two children, one in New South Wales and one in Queensland, both are healthy and happy. In saying that, I'd be happy no matter where I live. Oh, Chantelle, thank you. That's nice to know. Although I still think living on the Gold Coast, we've got it better than most. We've got a good living here. You've got to be happy living here, surely. Yeah. Thanks so much for that, Chantelle. If you'd like to weigh in on that chat, 0487 993 222 or 1300 903 917, you know the numbers. Same numbers that you used to vote for today's Morning Glory tunes. And it was tight. There were three absolute pop bangers. Cliff Richard's Wired for Sound, Blondie's Heart of Glass, and Kylie with Spinning Around. It was a neck and neck vote in the end between Blondie and Kylie. This one came out on top.

Kylie's spinning around on 91.7 ABC Gold Coast. That's our Morning Glory winner this morning at 20 to 6. It's Trevor Jackson. The Professor and I, the Brekkie Boys, have been talking about height this morning. It's very much about the long and the short of it. Charlie, not the tallest of people, one of the shorter members of his family. His mum's a little bit shorter still. But, yeah, I'm just wondering whether you have any significant height issues with you and your significant other or maybe other members of the family. I'm much taller than my wife. I'm 6 foot two in the old measurements, about 188. My wife's about 8 inches shorter than me. She's perfect, of course, as far as I'm concerned. But I can reach things easily where my wife would need a ladder. But there are disadvantages to being tall too. Like if I get crammed to an economy class seat on a long haul flight, my knees end up jammed in the seat in front of me, not pleasant for the person in front of me and certainly not comfortable for me. It's an absolute nightmare. So there are disadvantages to being tall as well. So when I hear your stories this morning, do you have a partner or a member of your family that's considerably shorter or taller than yourself? Does it create any practical issues in your relationship? Love to hear from you this morning. 0487 993 222 or 1300 903 917. Tony in the Tweed says about being height challenged. Back in the day, my auntie Merle, she'd taken a lawsuit against the local council for building the gutters too close to her butt. Challenge somewhat in the height department was your Auntie Merle, was she, Tony? I find that very amusing. If you've got a story you'd love to share, please, we'd love to hear it. 0487 993 222 or 1300 903 917. You know, at the end of Dawn Patrol every day, Charlie always gets a song in, Charlie's choice, often relating to something that we've been talking about on the show. I'm going to jump the gun a bit this morning and get one in. But Charlie will be impressed because it's a WA band. But the reason I've chosen them is because they are tall tales and true. So on topic. Fab piece of pop, this one. It's called Watching the Wind Blow. Dawn Patrol's next. 18 to 6.

0: 91.7 ABC Gold Coast with Tall Tales and True. Watching the wind blow back to the early 90s. Troy called in to say, Troy from Miami, saying, what a great tune, Trev. Thanks so much for playing that. My pleasure, Troy. I was a big fan of Tall Tales and True. And just in relation to our theme this morning about height differences and whether they pose problems in your relationships. I think Charlie might have another story or two on that front. We'll get to that in just a moment with the Dawn Patrol. But first,
1: ABC Gold Coast traffic.
0: Someone who's not challenged in the height department, Brad. Good morning.
2: I'm in the average department. Average at everything.
0: No, mate, you excel at what you do. You do indeed.
2: Oh, you're very, very kind, Trevor. I actually like. You know, you see some relationships, you know, there's a taller person, a shorter person. I actually really don't mind a taller person if I was having a relationship.
0: Oh, you've dated taller people?
2: No, not really. They've been
0: idea of it.
2: yeah, I've sort of never really thought about it, but I don't mind the sort of taller person, yeah.
0: Yeah, it's unusual, like, traditionally, like, you know, it was often seen as unusual if the male was shorter than the female. But
2: That's what I see. Look, I'm 175 centimetres, 5'9", 5'10", roughly, you know.
0: About average, yeah.
2: Yeah.
0: It's about Charlie's height, roughly, yeah.
2: Charlie's about the same?
0: About the same.
2: But you're quite tall, Trevor.
0: Yeah, I'm 188, about 6'2" in the old measurements.
2: Oh, gee whiz, it's snowing up your way. You're much taller than me.
0: But you can see the traffic so much better than I can.
2: Yeah, there we go. The down, I'll give you the down low, literally. Got a breakdown, M1 southbound shoulder near Main Street, Eagle Beach, make way out of Brisbane. A little bit underspeed there, but quite busy in the Brisbane this morning around Yatala, then Beenleigh, right through to Logan, Holmes and Slacks Creek, heavy in sections, and generally busy around the Gold Coast on the M1 northbound between Helens Vale and Upper Coomera, that usual stretch at the start of the morning. A good run on the Gold Coast Highway overall, looking good on Smith Street for the early run, and also especially around Discovery Drive on Brisbane Road, that's looking good around Helens Vale, and also around Arundel drives through Arundel. I'm Brad from ATN. 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
0: Good on you, big guy. 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We'll get into the Dawn Patrol next.
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5: Did you ever have one of those mornings when you wake up to a whole series of unexplainable phenomena?
6: Good morning, Vietnam!
0: And it's good morning once again, Charlie Mills.
7: Ah, oh, good to be back.
0: Would you date someone taller than yourself?
7: I would and I have.
0: Ah, okay, there we go. That's interesting.
7: So this was, I think, a couple years ago. Dated a girl for a few months. So I'm 5'10 for context.
0: Yes.
7: She was 6'4".
0: Wow.
7: Yeah, very, very tall.
0: Wow. How did that work out? Okay. Well, yeah, for a few months.
7: Fine. Oh, no, it was a short-term thing. But she moved away. That's why we didn't continue on. But, it worked fine. Oh, you know, holding your hand, maybe a little bit embarrassing at times with you.
0: I love the way you're holding your hand
7: crossing
0: up.
7: The street.
0: Like up above his head.
7: No, lovely girl.
0: She obviously didn't have any issues with dating a shorter man. I guess
7: fine,
0: if you're 6'4", as a
7: the
0: woman,
7: new boyfriend,
0: most men you're going to be dating are going to be shorter than you, aren't they?
7: The new boyfriend is tall, though, so corrected.
0: Okay, all right. There you go.
7: Look, I'm fine with it. I'm open to it. I have to be, just given I'm more of an average height, so it's a possibility.
0: Sure. Okay. Yeah. All right. Can't say I've dated a girl taller than me, but yeah, not a lot of females taller than 6'2". But yeah. Okay. But yeah, I'd love to hear your stories about height differences with your significant other. Is it an issue? Does size matter, as they say? Love to hear it. Hey, what's been catching your eye this morning, Charlie?
7: Is it anything else but the World Cup?
0: Of course, that's all we ever talk about, isn't it?
7: I'm going to be so depressed when it's over. It was a really good match this morning, Norway and the Ivory Coast.
0: Another close one.
7: It kicked off at 3 a.m., so it was about half time by the time we got in the office this morning. And it was decided by the star, Erling Haaland. He's one of the greatest strikers in the world right now. It was an 86th minute winner that sends the Norwegians in to the round of 16 to face Brazil in New York.
0: So that's a 2-1 win, right?
7: Yeah, 2-1 win. Yeah. It is Norway's first ever win in the knockout stages.
0: Is that right?
7: Yeah, it is. Yeah, they've made the knockout stages before, never won a game there.
0: Right.
7: And again, like, it's been such a really tight knockout stage already. You know, we're only 3 days in. This one looked to be heading towards extra time. It didn't, but still really tight. It was Ivory Coast that drew first blood in that second half, but then there was another goal as well, and it was Erling Haaland, who had a pretty quiet afternoon. He finished anxiously to tap home his 60th international goal. It was a ball across the face of goal from Patrick Berger, and it had been played in expertly, and this is one of my favourite soccer names I've seen, by Oscar Bob.
0: Oscar Bob.
7: How good is that?
0: Wow, that's cool.
7: We were talking about this before, Trevor, the thriller yesterday, Paraguay versus Germany. How good was that?
0: That was fantastic.
7: Like you mentioned, that editorial meeting, we just started moving slightly away from that meeting towards the TV.
0: Yes.
7: Oh, what's going on over there?
0: There's a penalty shootout. Oh, wow. Yeah,
7: somebody took off their headphones. And
0: it's great.
7: Yeah, it was an absolute thriller. And here's how big the win was. Paraguay's president, Santiago Peña, has declared Tuesday, which is today, local time, a national holiday for the country.
0: Oh,
7: for beating Germany.
0: Go Paraguay.
7: In the round of 32.
0: That's huge. I love it.
7: All I'm saying is, Mr. Albanese, I know you listen to this show. if you're listening, should the Socceroos win on Saturday, I'd love a day off on Monday. I would.
0: Didn't Bob Hawke essentially declare a public holiday when we won the America's Cup?
7: Yeah. So, any boss who sacks his work, you're a bum.
0: I'm still thinking about Oscar Bob. Would that be Robert De Niro's nickname?
7: Oscar Bob. Robert De Niro's alter ego as a Norwegian football player.
0: Something.
7: One more thing on Paraguay, because I've got a great story about this team. They did something really incredible yesterday, and both you and I commented on the skill of the Paraguayan goalkeeper.
0: Yeah.
7: Orlando Gil is his name. Here is a fact about him. January 2025, he'd played just 3 senior club games. So that was January last year. And less than 4 years ago, he had to sell his goalkeeping kit to make ends meet after the premature birth of his son.
0: Jeez.
7: So he's really, you know, really struggling. Now taking apart Germany in a knockout stage match at the World Cup.
0: He's a superstar.
7: Doesn't that warm your heart?
0: On the world stage. I love it. Yeah. So many stories like that. That's one of the great things about the tournament as well, isn't it? Brilliant. Absolutely brilliant. Now, still on the subject of the World Cup.
7: Absolutely.
0: And I'm nervous already thinking about...

0: about the Socceroos' next game because these games have been so tight. I'm thinking, oh, no, I'm just going to, you know, won't have any hair left or whatever come Saturday. But
1: if you're nervous, here's some good news.
0: Yes.
1: You can go to the pub.
0: That makes me feel so much better.
2: If you'd like to go to the pub this weekend, you will be able to. There is a trial change to licence laws to allow venues to apply to the Office of Liquor and Gaming to open between 3 and 7am this Saturday morning.
0: Yeah, because we're always drinking at that hour, aren't we, John?
2: That's oops, Australia gosh. For you. You know, yes. There's a football game on.
0: Any excuse to have a beer over a sporting event.
2: Exactly. Yeah. The Attorney General, Deb Frecklington, said pubs, hotels and community clubs need to apply for the special licence by 2pm tomorrow.
0: Okay.
2: Thursday. So if you own a pub, get your application in.
0: Yeah. Or if you live near a pub and you want to go there on Saturday morning.
2: Go knock on the door this morning and say, have you put your application in?
0: That's right.
2: The Attorney General left the door open for another special licence, should Australia go through, as well as future sporting event. I wonder if it's a public holiday as well. Do they have to pay them public holiday rates and then 3am rates?
0: Oh,
2: this is starting to get expensive.
0: It is.
2: Club Queensland Chief Executive Kelly Egan said the support for the Green and Gold is overwhelming, with 4 decent-sized venues highlighting the demand. She said that's reflective of a lot more venues having those conversations today. Mm-hmm. Venues, though, that have outstanding issues relating to licences or outstanding fees will not be approved for extended training.
0: Okay, right here. Okay, and AI?
2: For something different.
0: We're going to talk AI?
2: Yeah, a bit of a mea culpa moment. Ford has said it's hired back some of its human engineers after AI failed to match their skills and experience.
0: Oh, wow. That's interesting.
2: Ford was trying to reap benefits of tech, which they said, you know, it'll cut costs, it'll make everything easier. But according to Bloomberg, its executives said the firm has rehired more than 300 veteran quality inspectors in recent years to make up for the pitfalls of automated systems.
0: Chalk one up for the humans.
2: Yeah. So this is in October. Ford said it was deploying AI across in the entire industrial system, including 900 AI-powered cameras in its plants. This is in the US, I should say, to detect quality issues at the source and help us mitigate supply disruptions. But Ford's vice president of vehicle hardware engineering told reporters on Wednesday that the firm's AI-driven checks failed to live up to expectations. He said, mistakenly, we thought by just introducing artificial intelligence and ingesting the design requirements we had, that we would produce a high-quality product. He reported it's pointed to automated tools lacking the training and expertise of veteran technicians.
0: Funny
2: many
0: that.
2: Of whom, he said, had left the company before their knowledge could be used to improve its tech. Oh, isn't that a shame?
0: Yeah, sorry, we forgot to steal all of that valuable knowledge and experience from you first before we fired you. Great. And,
2: as you mentioned, Steele, he said these human workers have since been reintroduced to train up the systems as well as mentor younger workers.
0: Right, great. Well, that's a very expensive exercise, isn't it? So much for AI
2: silly.
0: Taking over the world. There you go. Certainly not taking over Ford. Not yet. Right. Got a song?
2: I do. And as you mentioned, it is a song on the theme of height. This is American folk rock band Camp, and this is Great Heights.
0: 3 to 6. This is 91.7. ABC Gold Coast.

0: 91.7 ABC Gold Coast with OMD, or Orchestral Maneuvers in the Dark, if you like. And if you leave 21 past six, it's Trevor Jackson this morning. Do you know where the fish in your fish and chips comes from? Look, enjoying your favourite seafood on the coast is a popular pastime, but would you rather know where the fish comes from? The 1st of July brings a lot of changes to various regulations, fees, taxes, rates and laws, and one of them is the new Australian consumer law that will make it mandatory for any restaurant, cafe, pub or club to display the origin of the seafood. Now, this carries on from the law that already sees major seafood retailers labelling the country of origin of their produce. Bern Young spoke to Paul Gloftis, the co-owner of the Miami Fish Market, and Bern asked him what he thinks about the changes to the laws.
1: Well, I mean, being in the industry, there's a lot of talk about it, obviously, but we're all for it. It's just more education, transparency for the consumer. I mean, there's about 60% of seafood in this country is actually all imported. So I think it's just great for the consumer to realise what they're eating. I mean, we're in a country where we have beautiful seafood already. I'm sure some people believe they might be eating Australian seafood when they're actually not. I mean, at the fish market, we do the best we can to get to support local fishermen and keep it all local. But I mean, I'm not going to trash all imported seafood because, you know, we get beautiful scallops from Hokkaido, Japan, which are some of the best scallops in the world. There's wild salmon from Alaska, clean waters. We get so much beautiful fish from New Zealand. So, yeah, there is some grey areas, but, I mean, there's some beautiful imported fish as well.
2: Yeah, so the way that how will you actually have to do it? You won't necessarily have to say where in Australia it comes from, but do you just say an A for Australia, an I for import, and an M for mixed, because it could
1: mixed,
2: be a bit
1: correct.
2: Of both, right? So
1: correct, yes.
2: In a way, people still won't really know where it's exactly coming from, but they'll just know if it's imported or Australian.
1: There's a small percentage of people that don't care, but for the ones that generally do, I think it's great. So, yeah, it's they'll get used to the idea. Like you said, there's an A for Australia, I for imported, M for mixed. But I think it's a good thing for the industry. And, I mean, I know some places might not like it. They might get exposed, etc. But it's a good thing. I mean, the unfortunate thing is a lot of Australian seafood is actually more costly than imported seafood. So some people are happy to pay lower prices, knowing where their seafood comes from. But, I mean, our prices at the fish market sort of for the show that our stuff is all local, et cetera. So, yeah.
2: And it's interesting, isn't it? You're saying about 60%. I think the seafood industry, Australia, says it's about 64%, so just marginally more than that, of seafood consumed in Australia is from overseas. It does feel like a large number. It's as good as two-thirds, essentially. What's involved in making local seafood and fish more expensive than international? Because you'd imagine that, you know, having to be frozen and then coming in on big ships and being imported into Australia, that somehow that would add to the cost. But then I know we've also got, you know, we've usually got higher labour wages in Australia. So what is it that adds to the cost of our own local seafood industry?
1: So a lot of the imported stuff might be mass produced, sort of big boats, big companies catching mass catch at one time, which is, you know, but then say you've got your local fisherman, so it might be a one-man operation. You know, he's got to wait for the weather's good because he can't go out when it's raining. He's still got a family to feed. He's got to put petrol. The petrol prices are up, the cost of bait, the time. So it's actually a lot more expensive for these local guys to go out when they get the chance to and catch these fish and, you know, spending money on bait, petrol, food, etc. So I think that's why sometimes the local stuff is more expensive, even though it's much better handled and it's a better product.
2: And I guess some people may choose to go, look, I know that's local, so I'm going to support that, even though it's costing me more than that imported fish next to it. What have you noticed in terms of consumer choices? Does it make much of a difference once people know the origin of where seafood has come from?
1: Yeah, look, like I said before, in our store, we have a lot of locals that, want the local seafood and are happy to pay that bit higher margin for the fresh local produce. Of course, we do see the occasional customer that they don't mind. They don't mind where it comes from. But it might say I for imported, but New Zealand is not far, and they've got some beautiful clean waters there. Their health and safety, everything they're handling is A grade. So, you know, there is not all the downsides.
2: And do you think you'd go one step further then, Paul, and go beyond what the law requires and actually say specifically where something comes from if you think that it would actually make it more of a marketing opportunity almost?
1: Definitely. We love labelling exactly where it's from. We even go, you know, we don't even say New South Wales. We'll say Maroombilla, New South Wales for our oysters. We get a bit more specific, which I think people want to know, you know?
0: I think most of us do. Yes, Paul Gloftis, co-owner of Miami Fish Market, speaking with Bern Young there. This is 91.7 ABC Gold Coast. It is 26 past 6. Got the latest ABC local news with Daniel Maher. Just minutes away. We'll get a traffic update from Brad too.

0: The Beach Boys and God Only Knows on 91.7 ABC Gold Coast. Trevor Jackson this morning. It's 29 past 6. Latest ABC local news coming up in 60 seconds. But first...
1: ABC Gold Coast. Traffic.
0: What you got, Brad?
2: At the moment, Trevor, the M1 northbound is busy between Helensvale, Upper Cooma and Pimpervine. No reports of any crashes or breakdowns through there. It has been busy, though, also through Ormo, Yatla, Beenleigh and Tanimura to Sykes Creek. There is a breakdown northbound left shoulder before the Logan Road exit at Sykes Creek, so just be aware of that. The southbound breakdown has been cleared at Eagleby and no delays there. Traffic has thinned out. A good run generally around the Gold Coast, just a little bit under speed on Reedy Creek Road westbound heading towards the M1 from Burley. I'm Brad from ATN. I'll have more details before 7 on 91.7 ABC Gold Coast.
0: Thank you, Brad. After the news, we'll take you to the beach, see how the waves are shaping up. The first day of Aussie's Groms tournament getting underway. Let's hope there's some decent waves. We'll check in with Tapper and get the latest on the world of finance with Linda Woods as well. It's news time, 6:30.
3: Good morning, Danielle Maher with your local news on ABC Gold Coast. Investigations are underway after two people were seriously hurt in a suspicious house fire on the Gold Coast. Chelsea Malunga reports.
4: Police allege an offender set fire to the home on Sickle Avenue at Hope Island about 11:45 last night. Five crews battled for about 2 hours to extinguish the blaze. Two people have been taken to the Royal Brisbane and Women's Hospital in Brisbane with life-threatening burns. A third person has been taken to hospital with non-life-threatening injuries. The house has been extensively damaged and a crime scene has been declared. Police are urging anyone with information, CCTV or dashcam footage that could assist their investigation to come forward.
3: Queensland's stricter e-bike laws come into force today, with the state's police minister warning parents will be among those paying the price. Dylan Morris has more.
5: From today, e-bike riders will face new speed and age restrictions, including the banning of riders under 16. Under the new rules, parents can be fined $518 if younger riders are caught by police. Minister Dan Purdy says parents need to be accountable if they're buying illegal e-bikes for children.
6: If a young person is riding a bike that's illegal, that's expensive, it goes without saying that the bike was probably bought for them by an adult.
5: New fines will also apply for not wearing a helmet, doubling, careless riding and speeding. The new laws follow the death of Sunshine Coast 8-year-old Zeke Hondo, who was fatally struck by a high-powered e-motorbike in November last year.
3: Gold Coast property prices have dipped slightly in the June quarter, but remain comfortably above the national median. Heloise Vias reports.
7: PropTrack data released today shows the Gold Coast's median dwelling value dropped 0.7% to $1.18 million, with the house median falling to $1.4 million and units to $966,000. Regional home values remain at record highs in every state except Queensland, but first home buyer affordability was also greatest in regional markets. The report shows national home prices fell for the third month running, with capital cities driving the decline. The Gold Coast remained one of the country's most expensive housing markets in June, with its median value more than 26% above the national median.
3: More paid parental leave, a minimum wage rise and tax cuts are among several financial changes coming in today. Sam Wilkinson has the details.
8: It's the 1st of July and a new financial year is underway. Parents of babies born from today can access 26 weeks of government-funded paid parental leave, up from 24. The minimum wage is going up by 4.75%, with workers now taking home $1,004 a week. The first round of the Albanese government's pre-election tax cuts also come into effect. The tax rate for the lowest bracket is being cut from 16% to 15%. Some other changes today include employers now being required to pay super with each paycheck and the fuel excise cut being halved from 32 cents a litre.
3: Village Roadshow says it will reduce its operating hours across its major Gold Coast theme parks. Dominic Cansdell has more.
9: From July 20, Movie World and SeaWorld will open from 10:30 a.m. and close an hour earlier at 4 p.m., while Wet n Wild will shut its doors 2 hours earlier than usual. Their longer operating hours will now only apply during the Queensland and New South Wales school holidays. A Village Roadshow spokesperson says the changes follow a review of visitor numbers, which found attendance was lower during off-peak seasons. The spokesperson says the company isn't expecting any job losses, but staff affected by the reduced hours will be supported. The company has about 4,500 employees.
3: And in sport, Gold Coast Suns captain Noah Anderson says the club will amplify its focus on contest and defence after its five-game losing streak. The Dockers

0: after its 5-game losing streak. The Dockers had a 51-point victory over the Suns on Sunday, winning their 14th straight game, with Gold Coast scoring just 3 goals. Anderson says the Suns have had a tough year, but there's no disconnect between the players and coaches.
1: There's frustration, right? I think if you ask any workplace or any sporting club around the world, if you're falling short of expectation, there's going to be frustration. And we worked through that, we spoke about it. And I feel like as a club, we're on such a good page and we're really aligned to move forward.
0: To the weather, a partly cloudy day with a medium chance of showers, most likely during this afternoon and evening. A top temperature of 23 degrees. For news at any time, go to abc.net.au/Gold Coast. 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
2: Good morning. Nice to have you with us for this first day of July, a mostly sunny one. Just the possibility of a shower later this afternoon or this evening, really not too much to worry about as we chase that top of 23 degrees. Currently 14 in Coolangatta, 11 in Canungra and 15 in Ormo. We're talking about this, if you've just woken up and joined us, if you're wondering where Australia's happiest people live, well, Flinders University have worked it out. They did some research. They surveyed more than 15,000 Aussies, asked them about their biggest concerns, along with their happiness and optimism. Biggest concerns were, not surprising, cost of living, followed by housing unaffordability, crime and safety, and misinformation in the digital age. They're the big concerns that are troubling most Aussies. But as far as happiness goes, who are the most contented Australians? Well, it's the top end that comes out on top. 75.3% of Northern Territorians are happy. That's followed by ACT residents. Then you've got WA, South Australia, Tassie, before finally getting to Queensland, then New South Wales and Victoria rounding out the list. I would like to know, where in Queensland were people surveyed? Honestly, did they ask anyone on the Gold Coast? How could you not be happy living here, right? Chantel says, I was born and bred in New South Wales, but I'm a very happy Queenslander these days, largely because my two kids, one in New South Wales and one in Queensland, are both happy and healthy. In saying that, I'd be happy no matter where I lived. Well, that's nice to know, Chantel. That's wonderful. But possibly even happier because you're here on the Gold Coast, right? How happy are you living here? Maybe we need to conduct our own informal survey and find out. I think there's something askew with those numbers. Queensland so far down the list. 0487993222 is my number, or 1300 903 917. Hopefully we've got some happy news for surfers with Tapper in just a few moments. It is the first day of Oki's Groms competition on the coast, so we'll get a heads up on that, and we'll check finance with Linda Woods as well, of course. 23 to 7 now.

0: Dragons, Young Years from Bondi Road on 91.7 ABC Gold Coast. It's Trevor Jackson this morning. 19-7. Today is the first day of the Aussie Grom Comp with young up-and-coming surfers from all over the country converging on the Gold Coast to take part. And Tappers there at Snapper Rocks. Mate, what kind of turnout have we got for the first day of the Grom Comp?
1: Mate, if you look at Snapper Rocks, you could walk across these kids' heads just to get out there if you wanted to paddle out. They're
0: and
1: everywhere.
0: You probably would, wouldn't you? You'd do just that.
1: No, I would go out there if I was surfing out there. I'd go respect my authority, like Cartman. But I don't know how much authority they'd respect because they're just frothing. They're ready to go. This is one of the biggest events of the grommet calendar. And they've got Snapper Rocks. It's like they've got all the stuff from the pros. They've got professional judges, professional PA system. They're going to be a webcast they're going on for the whole lot of it. The proper webcast on Saturday, Sunday, but then they've got live streaming for the rest of it. So
0: gee, it's just like a pro tournament, isn't it?
1: Yeah, that's basically it. But, you've got from the under-12s all the way to the under-16s, under-18s. So yeah, and we've got a beautiful little sunrise here, mate, and some good waves to start. Unfortunately, the forecast isn't so good. We've got a high tide at 8:30, low tide around 2, water temperature at about 21 degrees, and at the moment, light and variable winds from the southwest. That's all right, smooth and glassy, but they're supposed to come up from the west-northwest, then the northwest, then the north-northwest, and then the north-northeast later on. The winds aren't going to be that good. The swell, though, it's a little bit improved from yesterday. It's half to just under a metre, or just on a metre, of easterly swell at about 10 seconds, so nice strong period with that. So, look, if you're looking for a wave, I'd be up and into it early. South Stratty, D-Bar and the Tweed Coast, that'll give you your most size. Otherwise, your beach breaks right along the coast, get into those before that wind gets up. And once the wind does get up, you'll be trying a couple of waves, spits out the surface and the Tweed Coast back beaches once those northerlies get up. At the moment, there's some tiny little waves on the points. But, the grommets are off the end of Snapper here. A little bit of sand's come around the corner, so they're going to have some great fun waves. And surfing with like four of them out there is going to be pretty cool.
0: Oh, they'll be surfing like young fellas possess, mate.
1: Yeah.
0: You know that. Enjoy it, mate. Good, go well, Tapper. Terry Tapper-Tease there at Snapper this morning for Aussie's Grom Comp, day one of that tournament here on the Gold Coast. National house prices have recorded their biggest monthly fall in more than 3 years, in a sign that Australia's housing slowdown is broadening, as Brisbane and Perth slow and Adelaide flatlines. Gold Coast property prices dipped slightly in the June quarter, but they remain comfortably above the national median. ABC political reporter Stephanie Boris has the details.
2: It's great news for those looking to buy a home, but obviously bad news for those trying to sell. What it shows is that in June, the values of property nationwide fell by 0.4%. This is the biggest drop since December of 2022. Leading that drop, that reduction in the value of homes, is Sydney and Melbourne. With growth, though, there was in Brisbane and Perth, but it did slow. And while you mentioned there as well, Adelaide flatline. Now, this data is from Cotality, and it suggests the reason for the decline and the flatlining and the slowing in growth is for a number of reasons, one of those being the various interest rate hikes, cost of living pressures, unease about the war in the Middle East, and of course an element of this too is the government's changes that it announced in the budget to investment owners. Now, the government has always pointed to Treasury modelling that showed as a result of its changes around the capital gains tax and negative gearing, there would be a slowing of growth with house prices. But the government maintains that the changes it's making are fair, are right, will ensure more people get into the housing market. But this data will make some people, as you can expect, quite uneasy.
0: That's ABC political reporter Stephanie Boris there reflecting and reporting on that slowdown in the Australian real estate market. 14-7 from the housing market to the finance markets. From Aubinette, it's Linda Woods. Good morning, Linda.
3: Good morning and happy new financial year, Trevor.
0: Yes. Champagne corks are popping. The stream is going crazy. Yes, big party at your place.
3: Yeah, you can hear it in the background.
0: Oh, yeah. It's going wild. Going off.
3: Yep. Yeah, there you go. That's how exciting it is. Yes. So But it is exciting because we've got the Dow closing up. So they had some good data coming through for job openings in May, higher than forecast. And we're still seeing that rotation back to the tech sector. I'm just talking about tech sector. So we had Anthropic. It's released Claude Science. So it's not replacing you as a scientist, don't worry. It's just helping with some of that data collection and speeding things up. And so that's exciting. I'm so curious to see some of the developments and some of the new things that come out of all of these AI tools, so long as it doesn't affect your job.
0: Well,
3: it won't affect your job, Trevor, so no one can replace you. It's a nice way to start the year.
0: Thanks.
3: Yeah, Linda. You're welcome. Hey, Dow's up 0.25%, 136 points higher. The Nasdaq's up 1.5%. As I said, we're seeing that rotation back into tech and the AI sector. And the S&P 500's up 0.8. Good news, oil has dropped 1%. It's at 70.05 a barrel. We're not quite back to where we were in Feb, but we're getting very close. Gold's dropped $13, and that's been so confusing for people that have been following gold for the last, well, let's say, you know, 4 or 5 months. It's been so confusing for them. And you've got the Aussie dollar a little bit firmer at 69.2, but, you know, still under that 70 level, which is very positive for a lot of businesses. But look, you know, if you think it's been a tricky, rocky year in the ASX, it has been. So we closed up for the year 2.8%. We've had some record highs, Trevor. We've had some rallies. We've had dips beyond belief. And we've managed to come in ahead, but we are still behind where we were in Feb before the conflict started.
0: Is that right? Okay.
3: Yeah, so it's pretty tricky. So I think we're down about 4% from where we started in Feb to where we are right now. So it has been a really difficult year for the stock market, for investors. I feel for you. Will I be having something to drink to soothe my soul on the weekend? Probably start Friday night. Yeah.
0: So just then, hold those champagne corks a little longer.
3: Hold. Yeah, definitely. Yeah, we don't stop for the market, Trevor. We keep going, right? Yeah. So we've got futures up 12, but apparently it's Canada Day today as well.
0: Is that right? First of July. Yeah, right.
3: 1st of July is Canada Day. You learn something every new. And of course, coming up for the US markets, they're going to have the shortened week because they've got the 4th of July holiday coming up as well. So, so they get that long weekend, the coming weekend. We don't, just they do.
0: If the Socceroos win on Saturday, we might. If Albo sort of says, yeah, okay, yeah, national public holiday Monday, no worries. Everyone take a long weekend. You never know.
3: A little bit like when we did the sailing over in Perth. Yeah. Or was it in Perth?
0: No, in Australia too. When Bob Hawke declared. Yes, no, that was Newport, Rhode Island.
3: Yes, it was. And there was a comment about employers and people being a bit late for work or just not turning up.
0: Yeah.
3: Not turning up. Yeah. Something like that. Yeah. We won't repeat the words. But they were very entertaining words at the time. And that was for that era. Okay. No longer that era. But markets are. They have been a fun year for some, but you know, we've seen a bit of rotation came out of the banking sector, out of the health sector, normally, which does quite well during these times. We've seen a rotation back into materials and mining. It has been confusing. Plus, if you did not have a stockbroker to guide you, you would be going, what am I doing? So happy new financial year, positive start, futures up 12, things are looking good.
0: Thanks, Linda. Have a great day. Happy new financial year. It is 10 to 7 on 91.7 ABC Gold Coast. 1st of July is also whale watching season. This is the peak now for the next couple of months. Seen any off the coast? I'm going to get a heads up on that in just a moment. But here's some new music first from Natalie Imbruglia. It's called Upside Down.

0: New for Natalie Imbruglia. Her forthcoming album will be called Algorithm. It'll be out in September. That's Upside Down on 91.7 ABC Gold Coast. 7 minutes to seven. It is. We're heading into peak whale watching period. Are we expecting to see more off our coast this coming season? Find out in just a moment.
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1: Been gazing out across our beautiful oceans lately? Noticed anything unusual? Anything significantly large? Every year over winter, the beaches of the Gold Coast are lined with locals and visitors alike to catch a glimpse of some very special visitors. It is whale migration season, and you definitely know if you've glanced over social media recently, a few have graced our shores already. So as we turn the page into July, let's take a look at where you might be able to see them this year and what kind of numbers we might expect to see. Dr. Vanessa Perotta is a whale lover and expert from Macquarie University. Good morning, Vanessa.
2: Whale, hello. Great time of the year.
1: It's a great time of the year. Probably the most exciting time of the year for you.
2: It really is. And the Humpback Highway is just full of action, blubber to blubber. So for your listeners who have not seen a whale yet, do not worry. You've got plenty of time.
1: Okay. Is there any indication of whether we're going to expect a bumper number of whales this year or not?
2: Well, fortunately, on the East Coast, we generally will be seeing bumper numbers. And the reason I say that is because we've stopped whaling, and that's a good thing. And so we've continued to see the success of these whales population, which is now estimated to be at least 50,000 individuals. That's an estimate. We can't count every whale. But what's really positive is that the humpback whale is able to recover quite well, which means you're able to have a calf every 2 to 3 years, or in some cases every year. And they're continuing to come to Queensland right now as we speak.
1: Well, which is great to see. So, we're basically heading into the peak now. I know officially I think it's like June to October, but it's really around July, August into September where we're going to see the most, isn't it?
2: In my opinion, yes, especially off the Gold Coast and Queensland waters. We usually see things a little bit first in Sydney because we're geographically south of you, not because we're cooler, but we will see the whales heading north in big numbers from now on. So, yeah, I think you're bang on there with the number of whales heading north. July is really, and it is July today.
1: Yes.
2: It is really the most wonderful time off Queensland. And in August time, we start to see the whales also heading south, but there might be some variability around that as well.
1: Well, we've already had a few in the Broadwater, which is rare, but we've had a few just in the last week or so. What species are we most likely to see, Vanessa?
2: The species you're most likely to see are the humpback whales. They're the jumping ones that jump up a lot. Some of you may have already seen the dwarf minke whale. If there are people going to the Great Barrier Reef, they're probably going there to see them, but they might sneak through and they're a bit trickier to see. And then maybe, just maybe, you could see a southern right whale, although that might be a little bit less because your chances of seeing that might be a little bit unlikely because they can come up to Queensland and they can go to New Zealand too, but they will typically be there. And especially we have one off Sydney right now, mother and calf southern right whale. Could this very female head up to your waters right now? I don't know.
1: That would be nice. I understand why you can get confused about New Zealand. We've got a lot of Kiwis living here on the Gold Coast. I'm sure the whales don't get too confused about it. It's usually just the humans, but good to know. So if we're looking for them, just give us some tips, the best ways, like times of day, locations, etc. What are your tips for some successful whale watching this season?
2: If you want to see a whale today, 11:22 a.m. will be... No, I'm just joking. If there's any time of the day that you... any time of the day that you have daylight, or if you're lucky in the moonlight, but generally from dawn till dusk, you have a chance of seeing whales if you've got favourable conditions for seeing things. So if you can see out to the horizon, that's probably a good day. And if it's not raining, it's probably a good day too. Although when it rains, whales... I used to say they don't like getting water down their nostrils, but they're pretty good. They come up, they need to breathe, everyone.
1: Yes. So really?
2: I'm a bit cheeky with this whale stuff. But generally, if you've got a chance, go to the beach. You don't have to be on a boat and look out and just give yourself a bit of time to sweep the horizon and puff might come up. But the morning time right now is my favourite because the sunlight illuminates their breath.
1: Oh, nice. I like that. Look, let's get out there now, straight down to the beach and see what we can spot. Vanessa, let's hope it's a great whale watching season. Thank you so much for your time this morning.
2: Thank you.
1: Dr. Vanessa Perotta, marine scientist from Macquarie University. It is a minute away from the latest ABC News at 7.
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1: Hey, Brad, what's the latest?
3: Well, Trevor, at the moment, we've got a crash on the M1 northbound, so delays have been building there. The crash is just after Helensvale Road off-ramp at Oxford, and delays well and truly past the Gold Coast Highway. In fact, getting back to Smith Street now at Gavin, so crews remain on site there. The M1 southbound is stop-start from Pippamar right through to Helensvale at the moment as well, if you're onlookers for that southbound journey. And the M1 into Brisbane has been busy between Tanimura and Slacks Creek, a little bit under speed northbound as well as you make way through Yatala. I've got a breakdown at M1 northbound left shoulder before the Logan Road exit at Slacks Creek as well in that stretch. I'm Brad from ATN, back after 7.
1: Thanks, Brad. Now, yesterday on the show we were talking about the light rail spur and the GC surfer, and it appears that it's a hot topic that just isn't going away because the phone lines absolutely lit up. Just going to follow it up today because there are some issues around what it might look like and the ramifications of how it...

0: 91.7 ABC Gold Coast, the police from Regatta du Blanc and Walking on the Moon. It is 16 after 7. We're just talking about whale watching as we head into the busy end of the whale watching season on the Gold Coast now that it's July before the news. And our very own Bern Young's just sent a message through to say, no whales yet today at Burleigh, but what a stunning day. And Bern sent through this absolutely gorgeous photo. Oh, we do live in paradise, don't we? Beautiful sunrise just coming through the Pandanus there. Absolutely magnificent. But Bern says she did see some whales breaching out on the horizon the other day and they were getting some serious air. So if you're anywhere along our shorelines looking eastward, keep an eye out because we are heading into the busy end of whale watching season. If you see one or see more than one, if you're lucky enough to do that, please let us know. 0487 993 222 or 1300 903 917. Police on the Gold Coast North are investigating a suspicious house fire that has sadly left one person dead and several others injured. Our very own Danielle Maher is looking into the story and is currently on her way to the site. Good morning, Danielle.
1: Good morning, Trevor. Yes, as you said, sadly one person has died in what police believe is a suspicious house fire in Hope Island. As you said, I am on the way there. Now, it's understood five people were inside the house when the blaze broke out on Sickle Avenue just before midnight. Now, police allege an offender set fire to the property. A Queensland Fire Department spokesperson that I spoke to not too long ago says it took five crews about 2 hours to extinguish the fire. Now, the house has been completely destroyed as a result. As for those occupants, police say a 38-year-old man was found dead inside the home when they arrived. Two men, one in their 40s and the other in his 80s, were rushed to a Brisbane hospital with life-threatening burns injuries. A woman in her 50s was also taken to a Gold Coast hospital in a stable condition, and another man in his 30s was also in the house at the time but did not need any treatment as he did not sustain any injuries. A crime scene has been declared while police investigate the circumstances surrounding this fire, but this morning they're appealing for anyone with information to come forward.
0: Thanks, Danielle. Yes, and the house extensively damaged. You said, was it five crews taking 2 hours to put that out?
1: Yes. It took about five crews, 2 hours to put that out. So no doubt fire investigators will also be there this morning to determine exactly what led to this fire.
0: Thanks, Danielle. Danielle Maher on her way to the scene of that house.

0: fire in Hope Island, which happened late last night. There's also the fire in a unit in Miami late yesterday as well. 7:19, we're looking to bring you an update on the story on the GC surfer. We're just unable to locate the person we're interviewing about that this morning, but hopefully we can get them very soon. Wendy says, good morning, Trevor. Honestly, the more I hear about this quick bus to the airport, the more bizarre it becomes. Plans look great on paper or a flashy PowerPoint, but don't these decision makers drive a car in the area and see how congested the roads are already? Forward planning, ha-ha, would have been continued heavy rail to the airport or the light rail. It'll be interesting to see the future plans work, how they work indeed. Well, that's what we're trying to determine, Wendy, just how they're going to work. But thank you so much for your comments on that. Again, 0487993222 is the text number, or 1300 903 917 if you'd like to join the conversation.
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2: Hello, Barbara Miller here. The biggest monthly fall in housing values since 2022, with economists expecting high interest rates to keep conditions soft in the months ahead. Thai police investigating possible links between an Australian man alleged to have murdered a teenage girl and other cases. And tough new laws coming into effect today, cracking down on price gouging by major supermarkets.
3: What it will do is shine a bit more light on what it actually costs the supermarkets to supply products.
4: Important issue, I think, on everyone's mind is quite literally like being able to afford food to eat.
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0: 7:21. We'll get an update on traffic conditions with Brad in just a moment.

0: Because I gotta have faith. Ooh, I gotta have faith. Because I gotta have
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2: ABC Gold Coast. Traffic.
1: Well, Brett, the sun's shining, school holidays, so surely it's got to be a dream run, right?
3: Technically, yes, it should be.
1: Oh, no, it's thrown in the curveball there. Yeah. Hang on, what's he talking about? No, it's a nightmare.
3: No, it is generally much lighter on the roads, being the school holiday period. Of course, take it easy for the drive over the holidays with a lot of families about, especially if you're doing any long-distance travel, take those breaks as well. Now, we did have a crash, Trevor, on the M1 northbound. That's the reason it's been a little bit topsy-turvy. Just after Helensvale Road off-ramp at Oxford, that's well and truly been cleared, and delays of visa was getting back past the Gold Coast Highway, nearly back to Smith Street, but that's all improved through there. Just a little bit busy northbound around Pimpamar. General peak delay southbound between Coomera, Helensvale and Gavin, and the run into Brisbane is slow at the moment between Logan Home and Sykes Creek. A good run on the Gold Coast Highway, yep, very light conditions through there, and also on Smith Street and Brisbane Road. We do have a breakdown just in though on the M1 southbound around the Eggersdorf Road off-ramp at Ormo, not affecting any traffic through there. There's no delays. Just take it easy when towing has to remove that vehicle. I'm Brad from ATN. I'll be back after 7:30 on 91.7 ABC Gold Coast.
1: Thank you, Brad. And Australians on the minimum wage are being encouraged to check their pay slips with the Fair Work Commission's pay increase set to kick in from today. The national minimum wage will rise to $26.44 an hour, bringing it to over $1,000 a week for the first time. The changes apply from the first full pay cycle in July. Sally McManus of the Australian Council of Trade Unions explains.
4: July is a really important month for Australians. Millions of Australians will get pay rises. So 3 million workers who depend on award wages will get a 4.75% increase, and the minimum award wage workers, so the lowest paid, will get a 6%. So it's really important that everyone checks their pay slip. So it's a pay slip that only has July days in it, and make sure that you got that pay increase, because if you didn't, you're owed it.
5: So how many people are looking at a pay boost, and how much are they sort of looking at?
4: Yeah, well, there's 3 million workers that are on award wages, and that's 4.75 for most of them. There's a small group of people, around 100,000, that will get a 6% increase. But a whole lot of workers, too, have union-negotiated collective agreements, and it's quite often that those pay increases also come in on the 1st of July. So those will be happening as well. So traditionally, July, the beginning of the financial year, is the month for pay increases.
5: And are you confident that every employer will be passing this on from tomorrow?
4: Look, especially for award wages, some employers forget, like just genuinely forget. Some employers, I wouldn't be so charitable to say that. They think that they might get away with not paying it. And so that's why it's really important that, you know, the working person does check it themselves, because you've got to get onto it straight away if it's not being paid, because it's owed to you.
5: And let's say you're a worker, you've checked your payslip, you think something might be up, like what are your options?
4: Look, the obvious thing is you should raise it with your, your boss, first of all. If that's not possible or you're not comfortable doing so, you should contact Australian Unions and we can take it up or let you know what you can do about that. In the end, there's actually really strong wage theft laws now in Australia too, and it's a criminal offence if you deliberately withhold wages or pay people less than what they're owed. Most employers do the right thing and pass it on, but there's always a few.
1: Secretary of the Australian Council of Trade Union, Sally McManus, speaking with Sam Wilkinson there. This is 91.7 ABC Gold Coast, 28 past 7. 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
6: Gonna tell Aunt Mary, bye, Uncle John. He claimed he has a misery, but he having a lot of fun.

0: Any day's a good day that starts with Little Richard, is it not? It's 91.7 ABC Gold Coast. 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
1: Good morning. I'm Emma Hannigan with ABC Gold Coast News. One person has died and several others have been injured in a suspicious house fire at Hope Island. Chelsea Malunga reports.
2: Police allege an offender set fire to the home on Sickle Avenue at Hope Island just before midnight. Five crews battled for about 2 hours to extinguish the blaze. A 38-year-old man died at the scene. Two other men, aged 44 and 84, have been taken to a Brisbane hospital with life-threatening burns. A 59-year-old woman was also taken to hospital with non-life-threatening injuries. A fifth person managed to escape unharmed. The house has been extensively damaged and a crime scene has been declared. Anyone with relevant information, CCTV or dashcam footage is urged to come forward as investigations continue.
1: Gold Coast property prices have dipped slightly in the June quarter, but remain comfortably above the national average. Heloise Villas reports.
3: PropTrack data released today shows the Gold Coast's median dwelling value dropped 0.7% to $1.18 million, with the house median falling to $1.4 million and units to $966,000. Regional home values remain at record highs in every state except Queensland, but first home buyer affordability was also greatest in regional markets. The report shows national home prices fell for the third month running, with capital cities driving the decline. The Gold Coast remained one of the country's most expensive housing markets in June, with its median value more than 26% above the national median.
1: REA senior economist Anne Flaherty says while there's a modest drop, the long-term trend of rising house prices makes it a tight market for first home buyers.
4: One of the big challenges is affordability. Even though the prices have come down a little bit, they're still very high. And for a lot of first home buyers, they're restricted by how much a bank's going to lend them, even if they can access things like the 5% home deposit scheme.
1: Queensland's stricter e-bike laws will come into force from today, with the state's police minister warning parents will be among those paying the price. Dylan Morris has more.
5: From today, e-bike riders will face new speed and age restrictions, including the banning of riders under 16. Under the new rules, parents can be fined $518 if younger riders are caught by police. Minister Dan Purdy says parents need to be accountable if they're buying illegal e-bikes for children.
6: If a young person is riding a bike that's illegal, that's expensive, it goes without saying that the bike was probably bought for them by an adult.
5: New fines will also apply for not wearing

0: A helmet, doubling, careless riding, and speeding. The new laws follow the death of Sunshine Coast 8-year-old Zeke Hondo, who was fatally struck by a high-powered e-motorbike in November last year.
1: Village Roadshow says it will reduce operating hours across its major Gold Coast theme parks. Dominic Cansdale has the details.
2: From July 20, Movie World and SeaWorld will open from 10:30 a.m. and close an hour earlier at 4 p.m., while Wet n Wild will shut its doors 2 hours earlier than usual. Their longer operating hours will now only apply during the Queensland and New South Wales school holidays. A Village Roadshow spokesperson says the changes follow a review of visitor numbers, which found attendance was lower during off-peak seasons. The spokesperson says the company isn't expecting any job losses, but staff affected by the reduced hours will be supported. The company has about 4,500 employees.
1: Now in the AFL, the Gold Coast Suns captain Noah Anderson says the club will amplify its focus on contest and defence after its 5-game losing streak. The Dockers had a 51-point victory over the Suns on Sunday, winning their 14th straight game, the Gold Coast scoring just 3 goals. Anderson says the Suns have had a tough year, but there's no disconnect between the player and the players and the coaches.
3: There's frustration, right? I think if you ask any workplace or any sporting club around the world, if you're falling short of expectation, there's going to be frustration. And we worked through that, we spoke about it. And I feel like as a club, we're on such a good page and we're really aligned to move forward.
1: And now to the weather. A partly cloudy day with a medium chance of showers, most likely during this afternoon and evening, with light winds. A top temperature today of 23 degrees. And for news at any time, go to abc.net.au/Gold Coast. 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
1: Thank you, Em. So nice to hear your dulcet tones reading our local news this morning. It's been a funny morning on the show, all sorts of last-minute changes, but so nice of you to step in at a moment's notice, Em, and did a sterling job too.
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1: Yeah, good morning. Nice to have you with us on what is an absolutely stunning looking day. Got to be happy with this. No complaints at all. Will it get better? Maggie Williams is a forecaster with the Bureau of Meteorology, joins us now. Good morning, Maggie.
3: Good morning, Trevor.
1: Yeah, look, can't complain about today. Near perfect winter's day. 23 degrees, blue skies, sunshine. Now you're going to tell me it's going to rain, right?
3: Potentially. There is a risk of a shower.
1: No!
3: More likely this afternoon and into the evening. So you might not even be in bed by the time there is a possibility of a shower. But, yeah, mostly sunny conditions for today. There is a little bit of fog around the hinterland this morning, but that should lift. And, yeah, mostly clear skies for the rest of the day.
1: Okay, and beyond today, what's in store for us for the rest of this week? It's school holidays. This is important information here, right?
3: Yeah, and it seems like we've had all the rain on the weekends at the moment, but for everyone's sake, this weekend's looking quite nice. So possible shower, but really only a slight risk, and we're going to see mostly dry and sunny conditions across the Gold Coast, temperatures getting up to even 24, 25 degrees Thursday, Friday, and then maybe a bit of a cooler change on the weekend with some southwesterly winds, but clear blue skies, back to that regular Queensland winter programming.
1: Lovely. All right. Well, you have a lovely day, Maggie. Thank you so much.
3: Thanks, Trevor.
1: Maggie Williams, Bureau of Meteorology forecaster there. And Shane Barry, lifeguard supervisor from Burleigh, joining us now. And, yeah, it is an absolutely gorgeous morning, is it not, Shane?
4: Yeah, you're absolutely right, Trevor. Good morning. We've got a beautiful day. It's great to see that blue sky out and about, and the ocean's quite calm in terms of the wind as well. So lots of people walking in, it's great to see. But in terms of the oceans, it's just got that light northwesterly wind at the moment, about half a metre of swell, so there's a few waves on offer for the board riders on those open beaches. Probably that northern end of the coast is going to be your best pick if you are going to go for a wave today. Those northwest winds are going to get up to about that moderate mark. We've got a high tide at 8.50, low tide later this afternoon at 2.25. Water temperature is still quite nice at 21 degrees. Really important if you are going to go for a swim over these school holidays, just make that extra effort to get to those red and yellow flags. Check in with the lifeguards before you go for a swim. And, Trevor, hopefully this blue sky continues.
1: Yeah, hopefully indeed. Now, Shane, you've got such a beautiful vantage point there at Burleigh. Just, you know, it's a million-dollar view. Multi-million-dollar view these days. Like, we're getting into the heart of the whale-watching season. Have you seen any whales or not?
4: Yeah, yesterday morning, actually, we had about a pot of four whales just off the back break. So there was it was quite a sight, and it was just after we did the surf report in the morning, yesterday morning. So it was a really nice sight, just breaching in the water, and it was quite amazing.
1: Oh, nice. How special is that? You know, we're so lucky, aren't we? We really are.
4: Amazing, and that's one of the beautiful things of this coast. We've got beautiful beaches, and then, you know, when we've got whales coming through like that, it's an absolute pick of a spot to live.
1: It is indeed. Good on you, Shane. Have a great day. Enjoy it.
4: Take care.
1: Thank you, mate. Shane Barry, lifeguard supervisor there, 21 to 8. This is 91.7 ABC Gold Coast. You ever feel like you're being watched? In the era of digital surveillance, our movements are being tracked like never before, and now law enforcement is taking it another step further. Police say that this new measure will increase the freedoms and privacy of our community. But I'm not so sure that that's what's really going on. We're going to talk tech with Tuffley, that is Dr. David Tuffley from Griffith University, in just a few moments.

0: Throw those curtains wide. One day like this will see me right. Yeah, on a day like this, it seems like just about the right song. Manchurian band Elbow with their song One Day Like This. Charlie and I just talking about them a little earlier and thinking, yeah, that's just the right song, I think, for this morning. Totally. On the back of that note, Bob's just said, I totally agree that we're so lucky here on the Gold Coast. A whale just passing me now. I'm 5 kilometres out to sea fishing, and this was my sunrise. Oh, Bob, thank you. Captain Bobby K. Oh, Captain Bobby K, thank you so much. The video hasn't been... He's trying to upload a video to us, but we'll try and get a look at that. But, Bob, yeah, I hear you, mate. I totally hear you. And off the back of our story about the GC Surfer and the, I guess, really the practicalities of how it's going to work, we were going to talk to a specialist in transport engineering, but unfortunately we've not been able to get them this morning. So hopefully we can bring you that story tomorrow on the show. Apologies about that. But I did get a message here saying, let's not forget that dedicated bus lanes are not a new concept for the Gold Coast Highway. Indeed, they're not, have not been. And I can't see how it's going to really solve the problem because it doesn't reduce the volume of traffic that's already on our very busy roads. Your comments is always welcome, and hopefully we can bring you that interview tomorrow. Speaking of the roads, let's check in with Brad.
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0: What you got, Brad?
2: Hi there, my northbound looking much improved after that early crash. My northbound just under speed around Pimpama, Ormo, Yatla and into Brisbane. Stop start between Logan Home and Sykes Creek. Heavy around the mergers. Southbound is busy between Cooma, Helen Vale and Gavin. Still got the breakdown. M1 southbound and Eggleston Road off ramp at Ormo. So just take it easy through there. Bermuda Street has built up both ways through Varsity Lakes and clear on waters in both directions. Gold Coast Highway a little bit under speed through Miami and Broad Beach. Really light traffic on Smith Street this morning. Brisbane Road both ways a little bit busy around Arundel Drive and also Pine Ridge Road, but all running smoothly through there. And a good run as well on Gooding Drive this morning through Carrara and Merrimack. I'm back from 8:10. That's latest. More details before 8 on 91.7 ABC Gold Coast.
0: Thanks, Brad. How protective are you when it comes to your privacy in the digital age? 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
0: Ever feel like you're being watched? In the era of digital surveillance, our movements are being tracked like never before, and now law enforcement is taking it another step further. In a first for Australian law enforcement, police in Western Australia have deployed live facial recognition technology in various locations around Perth. WA police say the trial of the technology is a way that we can increase the freedoms and the privacy of our community. But isn't that technology the very opposite of that? Here to look deeper than the face value of that statement and the technology itself is Griffith University's Dr. David Tuffley. David, facial recognition is becoming increasingly used in our lives, including by police. What's different in how the WA police are using it?
6: Yeah, you're right. It has been used for years, at least 10 years or more. This technology of recognising faces has existed. But it's always been done, up until now, on historical CCTV footage. So it's not live. What the WA police are doing is it's all happening in real time. You know, there's cameras set up at a van, you know, in a public place, and people wandering by will have their face scanned. And if that face matches somebody on a watch list, somebody who might be a serious offender, then police standing nearby will be alerted and, you know, they'll take actions. It's the fact that it's happening in real time is what's really changed now. It's been around for a long time, and people have kind of gotten used to seeing these cameras all over the place.
0: Well, used to seeing the cameras, but do we realise how that vision is being used and whether it's being used in real time? The thing that we have to ask is, how accurate is this technology? It's all well and good to go, oh, yeah, we're going to use this in real time, and suddenly they go, bam, we've got an offender. But what happens if it's not accurate, particularly in a real environment, not a controlled environment? How accurate is the technology?
6: That's the critical issue, actually. They can be 90% accurate. So that still means 1 in 10 people might be a false positive. And if somebody is a false positive and they are detained, arrested, or questioned, that can be a pretty unpleasant experience. The reliability of it does leave something to be desired. The police do say that they have a human on hand who looks also, and they can, look at the photo in their watch list and the photo of the person passing by. And if they think, no, that's not the same person, then they will not act on that. So they do have a human in the loop, which is a sensible precaution, I think.
0: Now, when I have my passport photo taken or my driver's license photo taken, I'm not allowed to smile. That's part of how the facial recognition technology works. So if we're just walking around smiling all the time, then are we able to subvert this technology? Does that bring it all undone?
6: They'll flag and say, this guy's too happy. There's something wrong.
0: Something suspicious about him. He's smiling all the time.
6: I think the technology is able to cope with a normal range of expressions on a person's face. The passport images are, I guess, a more serious matter. For immigration purposes, they want to be absolutely sure, probably get an accuracy rate of upwards of 100%, if not 99%, as you're going through customs or immigration. But I believe that the tech is capable of dealing with people talking to each other, their lips are moving, might be wearing sunglasses. If they're wearing a balaclava or a COVID-style mask, that's not going to register.
0: Well, the problem I have with the passport imaging and driver's license is it makes us all look like criminals to begin with.
6: Exactly.
0: Terrible mugshots. We've talked about the risks of this because we know that the technology isn't 100% accurate. What protections are there in place? And I know you're not a legal expert, but in terms of privacy, what kind of protections do we have as a member of the public that we're just being filmed, perhaps unknowingly, in real time?
6: The police have a special reason to use this to do their job of apprehending offenders. If they were to inform a person that they were having their face scanned, that would interfere with their ability to do the job. That's an exception under the Privacy Act, and the Australian Privacy Act is pretty specific about there being very strong controls over biometric data, which face data would be included. So that's fingerprints, that's health data. But where it gets a bit cloudy is when retailers start using it. You might recall that Bunnings and Kmart got into a bit of hot water a while back, a year or two ago, because they were using this face recognition technology without the knowledge or consent of the people walking in and out of their stores. And they were hauled over the coals about this and told that you didn't get consent, so you're not allowed to do it. Bunnings later got an exemption on it by modifying the purpose of what they were doing to apprehend violent people coming in and out of their stores. So it was narrowed down to that. But they still weren't allowed to just, willy-nilly record everybody. So, the Privacy Act is really technology neutral. In other words, it was devised at a time when the technology didn't really exist. There was no need to sort of include it. So there's a bit of work to be done in reconciling the right that people have to protect their biometric data and the retailers who do have a legitimate right to, protect their interests, but to basically negotiate some sort of solution that satisfies everybody.
0: Just going back to the police and their use of this technology in WA, it feels almost like a trial. Do you think that other state police services will soon adopt a similar approach?
6: Yeah, I'm pretty sure that other jurisdictions are going to be looking pretty closely at what they are doing in WA, and how that proceeds is going to be very much what the various states decide to do themselves. But the problem here is that there is no national framework for this. So WA can have its own legislation, but it would be a less than great outcome if every state had something a bit different in terms of what are the laws that govern the capture and storing of biometric data. At the moment, the Privacy Act is not really covering such things as what is currently the technology. So there's a bit of law reform needed. It's going to be an interesting thing to watch.
0: Like so many areas in the digital space, the law is struggling to keep up with the advancements in the technology. Dr. David Tuffley talks to us every week around this time. 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

0: Matchbox 20 on 91.7 ABC Gold Coast. Off the back of our chat with Dr. David Tuffley about new surveillance technologies being employed by the WA police, Kim says multiple issues in the USA with the use of AI cameras. Are we heading this way? I certainly hope not, Kim. It is a concern. And then Wally at Eleanora was talking about the GC Surfer, saying regarding the new bus for the Southern GC, there are presently four buses using the GC Highway south of Burleigh Heads, 765, 760, 700 and the 777. I would assume that the new GC Surfer will replace all these on the highway. Well, maybe, but I don't know. There's a lot of stops at those bus routes that you've named, Wally, cover. And if they're going to run those buses every 10 minutes, I don't know how that's going to work. That's the question, really, for all of us, isn't it, Nick?
1: So many questions.
0: There is.
1: It's nice to be back.
0: It is, Nick. Yeah, after a nice little break, a mini break. Nice to have you back in the chair this morning.
1: Mini break, school holidays, and I have come with a prop.
0: You have. That is the biggest lemon, yep. Or as Don Adams would say, as Get Smart, that is the second biggest lemon I've ever seen in my life. That's
1: I know, grown in my backyard, so I've kindly decided to bring something in. But you were talking about height, and I just want to bring this in to say size does matter. It really, really does.
0: Well, you're a tall woman, so that you would say that.
1: Yeah, but I've gone out with shorter men.
0: Have you?
1: Yeah.
0: Okay.
1: I had no problems with that, even during the 90s when I was wearing platforms, which was kind of cruel now that I look back on it, and they were quite short. Coming up on the show from 8:30, theme park hour changes, a Spider-Man that swings in to put smiles on the faces of kids who are doing it really tough at the moment. Dr. Carl also between 9:30 and 10 this morning, so if all your curiosities. Interesting story also swirling around that your sun exposure at any time of the day, obviously not nighttime, any time of the day can lead to skin cancer. So we've got some new research on that as well. So plenty swirling around my big lemon, a lemon, as Bono would say, and I'll leave this on your desk.

excise cut, yes, being halved from 32 cents a litre. Owie. Yeah, there was lots and lots of lineups and servos that I noticed, especially late yesterday. And the question I'd love to know from you, as I pull out of my garage every morning and go past two old pushies with flat tyres that were bought during COVID, like so many of us did at the time, doing absolutely nothing. And are you thinking about perhaps dusting off an old pushy? Do you have some old bikes that haven't been used in years? I'd love to know. Do they have a good story? Why did you abandon them in the first place? You can text me on 0487 993 222. Also in news, Gold Coast property prices have dipped slightly in the June quarter but remain comfortably above the national median. And in AFL, Gold Coast Suns captain Noah Anderson says the club will amplify its focus on contest and defence after its five-game losing streak. The Dockers had a 51-point victory over the Suns on Sunday.

0: just 3 goals. And there you go, some of the stories making news today. As for your weather, Maggie Williams from The Bomb, not too bad.
1: There is a possibility of a shower, but yeah, mostly sunny conditions for today. There is a little bit of fog around the hinterland this morning, but that should lift. And yeah, mostly clear skies for the rest of the day.
2: Beyond today, what's in store for us for the rest of this week? It's school holidays. This is important information here, right?
1: Yeah, and it seems like we've had all the rain on the weekends at the moment, but for everyone's sake, this weekend's looking quite nice. So possible shower, but really only a slight risk, and we're going to see mostly dry and sunny conditions across the Gold Coast, temperatures getting up to even 24, 25 degrees Thursday, Friday, and then maybe a bit of a cooler change on the weekend with some southwesterly winds, but clear blue skies, back to that regular Queensland winter programming.
3: 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Traffic.
4: As you make way into Brisbane on the M1 northbound, it has been stop-start between Logan Home and Sykes Creek, slow around the mergers. There is a breakdown after Logan Motorway exit at Logan Home, so take it easy through there. And southbound, there is a breakdown at the Eggstorff Road off-ramp at Ormo. No delays in that stretch. Has been busy, though, between Coomera, Helensvale and Gaven with peak conditions. Gold Coast Highway, a little slow northbound as you make way through Miami, and also Bermuda Street southbound around Varsity Lakes. A good run through Clearwater Waters. And the Gold Coast Highway, busy now around Surfers Paradise, mainly for southbounders around Thomas Drive. A good run on Smith Street and Gooding Drive. And Brisbane Road, underspeed both ways around Arundel Drive through Arundel. I'm Brad from ATN. I'll have more details before 9 on 91.7 ABC Gold Coast.
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0: I know we're talking about financial changes coming into effect from today, but there's a lot of fun stuff that's happening from today as well. And you don't have to go anywhere away from the Gold Coast. In fact, the streets of the Gold Coast soon to become an open-air gallery. And there's so many ways you can get involved. We'll get into that in just a moment. But if you are planning a trip to the Gold Coast's biggest theme parks, listen closely. Village Roadshow is winding back operating hours at Movie World, SeaWorld and Wet n Wild from July 20, saying visitor numbers have dropped during quieter periods. The company insists it isn't expecting job cuts, but some staff could still be impacted. So is this just a seasonal adjustment, or does it point to a bigger shift in Queensland tourism? The ABC's Daniel Maher caught up with Professor Daniel Geschwind from Griffith University's Institute for Tourism about these changes.
5: Well, it appears to be a response to consumer preferences and consumer demand, which is something that businesses clearly have to do on an ongoing basis. It may also have a little bit to do with the cost pressures and the increase in wages and all the other costs that are associated with running the park, which is very expensive, and you need obviously enough demand at those hours to open the park and sustain it. So it is, I think, a response to that. The parks are doing okay. They continue to do a lot of heavy lifting for the Gold Coast as a destination. They're continuously changing, improving their product, new rides, new attractions, including in wildlife offerings, in cultural offerings, to make sure that families have a great opportunity to have a cost-effective holiday on the Gold Coast.
6: Are you surprised by this move? I mean, currently the theme parks operate between 10 to 5pm, but come July 20, outside of Queensland and New South Wales school holidays, the operating hours are going to be reduced. For example, Movie World and SeaWorld, we will see those parks open slightly later at 10:30am and close an hour earlier at 4pm.
5: Well, it's certainly in the off-peak times, that's something that we'll have to deal with, and consumers will have to, become aware of. But they still have plenty of hours, daylight hours, to enjoy the parks in those reduced times. But I guess it is a response to the demand that fewer people stay there past 4 o'clock and go there earlier than 10:30 in the morning in the off-peak times. So, look, the park's still available, the park's still there, and plenty of good times to be had, I imagine. But yeah, parks have to do what helps them sustain themselves for the future.
6: A Village Roadshow spokesperson says these changes follow a comprehensive review of visitor numbers, which found attendance was lower during off-peak periods. Is this common, particularly during a cost of living crisis?
5: Oh, look, absolutely. And look, seasonality is not a new concept in tourism, of course.

0: operators up and down the coast and out west have to deal with strong seasonality swings. The Gold Coast is actually quite fortunate to be able to draw on the demand from the resident population of Brisbane and the Gold Coast to maintain a more even and smoothed out seasonal pattern. But even the Gold Coast has to respond to seasonal demand, and I think that's what we're seeing here.
1: Now, the company isn't expecting any job cuts, but staff affected by the reduced hours will be supported. How would this impact workers?
0: Well, again, tourism is well used to having a workforce that has a degree of seasonality involved and outside, and working hours that are not 9 to 5 all year round. That's something that's a part of the tourism industry. For many workers, that works out really well. A lot of younger people and older people, for that matter, too, seek flexible work hours. And I think theme parks are certainly an opportunity for students and part-time workers to also seek employment. And the work part, theme parks have obviously workplace agreements with their permanent workforce and their part-time workforce, and I'm sure that can be accommodated with these reduced hours as well.
1: Considering Village Roadshow, which is a major theme park operator, is cutting back its hours, what does the future look like for the tourism industry here in the city?
0: Look, I think the future of tourism is very bright for the Gold Coast and other parts of Queensland. We've seen strong growth recently, even with the cost of living crisis. We have seen yet again the evidence presented that even in the cost of living crisis, discretionary spending on leisure and holidays is still holding up. People just look for value for money, and that's where the Gold Coast can potentially be in a very strong position, being so close to major population centres and offering such a variety of attractions and experiences. The Gold Coast is in a very strong position to also shine in a cost of living situation that makes people more budget aware. And I think the Gold Coast can offer really value for money, holiday for families, for all travellers. And I think the future for tourism on the Gold Coast is very strong. But the theme parks do really a lot of heavy lifting for the Gold Coast as a tourism destination, and their place in the tourism environment is extremely important for all associated businesses and for the Gold Coast as a destination.
2: Daniel Geshvin there, talking about the changes to hours at your local tourism parks. Can I say, though, I think a lot of families try and go in those off-peak times because you don't have to line up for as long, because those lines can be quite something. So there you go. You've been warned. From July 20, Movie World, SeaWorld and Wet n Wild, visitor numbers have dropped during quite a period, so Village Roadshow is winding back operating hours, so just be mindful of that. It is 16 to 9. It is school holidays, so lots of happy, relaxed kids just doing, living their best lives. And part of what's happening here on the Gold Coast is super exciting and fits in well. It's all to do with, well, it's called Surface, as in S-U-R-F-A-C-E. It's a festival. It happens every year. It's in its sixth year, and we're going to meet a woman behind it, but also just talking about how Miami itself is just blossoming into this arts district here on the Gold Coast. That's coming up right after this.

0: Coca, feeling all right. I hope you're feeling all right. My name's Nicole Dyer, ABC Gold Coast. It's nice to be back, a few days off, and delighted that the streets of Miami will once again come alive as Surface Festival, S-U-R-F-A-C-E, returns for its sixth year. Live music performances, murals, art installations, record fair, life drawing sessions. Well, the list just goes on. Drag bingo, Viva La Salsa, pause, paint and play walk. Need I go on? I need. And with you, Miami Marquetta's creative director, Emma Millikins. Hello.
1: Good morning.
0: How exciting. Where do we start? Well, let's start with the murals because that starts from today. So the fencing is up. What can people expect and how can they get involved?
1: Yeah, I'm glad you got me on at the start of the festival because I've got energy still. But yeah, so fence line is up. We installed fence line last week, so we kind of got a little bit of a jump on the festival. So fence line is great for, it's a free activity. You can get out, walk, roll, stroll, you know, with the baby, with the pushy, all the kids, get them out of the house if they're driving you crazy already. But it is literally, we've taken over people's fences and put artwork on there. So it's like an urban gallery.
0: Okay. More than 50 murals across Miami, Burleigh Heads.
1: We don't go outside of Miami.
0: No, do you stay in Miami at this point?
1: Well, technically, you know, the border over in Lamana Lane, it's a little bit sketchy of whether it's Burleigh or Miami, but we're claiming it as Miami.
0: Okay. Yeah. Just so as not to confuse and get people's hopes up.
1: All yeah.
0: Right. So the live mural painting, which is fun. I was drawn to life drawing sessions. Yes. Tell me a little bit more about these.
1: We do life drawing sessions every fortnight at Marquetta on a Wednesday, but this one's a little bit more special. We have a burlesque edition. So basically we'll have a burlesque performance and then she will unravel herself and her outfit, I guess,
0: yes,
1: into a life drawing session. So they are like traditional life drawing nude sessions. So they are, you know, over 16s. But we do that all the time at Marquetta and it's really fun. But this is a little bit more artistic.
0: I love that. And yep. We were just talking off air that you studied art at uni and did a lot of life drawing,
1: yes,
0: to which I said, what is the hardest part of the human body to paint? And you said,
1: well, it didn't say the hardest part of the human body. I said...
0: That's actually me rephrasing, but yes.
1: It's very hard to draw thin people. So, you know, anyone who's got some rolls and some curves, like they are the perfect model because shading and, you know, it's really hard. But basically at university you had to do 15 hours and 15 hours a week was it, and you had to do that. So if you can draw a person, you can draw anything. That is the theory.
0: That is the theory. I love that. And I said painting, but it is more drawing and the shading,
1: yeah,
0: as well.
1: Yeah, charcoal and, yeah, no, you know, it's a little bit dirty, and but that's fun. You have a glass of wine, you know, hang out with the girls.
0: Do you know,

0: anyone who's got roles right now is thinking to themselves, I am a life drawing delight, really.
1: Yeah,
0: I would
1: hit
0: be
1: us up.
0: Perfect. Let's go through some of the other attractions. As festival director, the Cool Kids MHS exhibition. What's all that about?
1: Yeah, Cool Kids is so fun. So my little one, he went to this kindergarten and, you know, everyone thinks that their kids' art is just amazing because it is.
0: Do they?
1: I mean, my 8-year-old has already said, Mum, I'm going to be a famous artist and you're never going to have to work again. And I'm like, oh man, there's some deep-seated therapy in there. But he went to Cool Kids, and so we started this exhibition, and it was just the 5-year-olds. So basically they've integrated into their week, and they do a picture and we frame it up for them, and they have a little exhibition, which is so cute. And all the mums, and you know, they come out and have a wine, and the dads have a beer and check out their
0: and
1: kids
0: just relax
1: up. Yeah, and it's in Marquetta, and then we've got the high school as well. So you go from the little kids in Studio 3 into Studio 56, which will have the Miami Heart high school kids.
0: Surface Festival. It absolutely gets underway today. All the colour, all the open air art gallery will come to life in Miami. And Emma Millikens is the festival director. She said herself it's going to be quite a long couple of weeks. So I'm glad we got you in the starting line. Tell us about the live music component to the festival.
1: Yeah, so we always like to have live music, but we also don't want it to take over from the festival because it is about art and it's about street art. So, you know, some of our events, they are at Marquetta, but we're also branching out this year and we are doing some live painting up at Sundown Festival, which is the Southport Festival on the 18th. But, most of the festival music is ticketed, so it's a little bit different. But you can always come down to Marquetta and share some food and have the free music on the cargo stage. That will be open during the whole time of the festival.
0: If we could circle back to the live mural painting. Do we know what is being painted?
1: Yeah, so we do it a little bit differently than most people. So we use private walls. So there's a little bit of – it's easier for private walls because there's not so many parameters around what the artist can draw or paint. And we love that because, you know, you don't want it to be a commissioned work where they're actually being told exactly what they have to do. So we get them to submit their work, and then we talk to the wall owner and ask the wall owner how they're feeling about it. There's many changes, as you can imagine, but it's an agreement between the artist and the wall owner, basically.
0: Oh, wow. And okay, so for anyone who hasn't experienced Surface Festival, take away advice please, Emma.
1: Good shoes.
0: Okay.
1: Yep. So because there's lots of kilometres in between the fence line. So it's nearly 5 kilometres worth of fence line, 190 artists. The murals, there is 10 artists painting during July. We've got one who's a bit of a straggler and is in August. But, you know, the great thing about our festival, rather than, you know, being scattered all over the coast, it's in Miami. You can walk it.
0: Beautiful. Miami Arts District. Tell me about why that title is so important to you.
1: Well, Miami Arts District for me, this was my vision right from the beginning of Marquetta. Like when we made Marquetta, you know, we're only 2,500 square meters, and the actual Surface Festival was born from that concept of not wanting to just keep the art in Marquetta. So surfaces let it flow outside of there. It's such a unique space on the Gold Coast. We have these two little industrial pockets between, you know, Marquetta, where Hillcrest Parade, and then over at Lamana Lane, which has now got, you know, Fizz and Precinct and more, the new little cafe there. And it is a really little bustling hub as well. So the Surface Festival connects these two. I had always had this vision of wanting it to be the arts district of the Gold Coast, somewhat like, you know, the Miami, Wynwood Walls in Miami in the USA. Maybe we're a sister company, we should do something. But yeah, and now with the adage of the depot, like we knew it, Baz Luhrmann knew it when he came to the Gold Coast, he loved Miami, and now the Gold Coast City Council is recognising with the depot going in that Miami is the arts district of the Gold Coast, and it's kind of got the trifecta, it's got everything.
0: I wish you the best with the Surface Festival. Festival Director and Miami Marquetta's Creative Director, Emma Millikens, thank you very much. Check your gig guides too, so you don't miss out on things like drag bingo and pause painted play walk. There's so much to it, and hearing it on radio, it's easy to get a little bit overwhelmed, but definitely live mural painting getting underway today. This is ABC Gold Coast. My name's Nicole Dyer.

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1: Oh, front seat to some beautiful marine life. Hello, Captain Bobby Kay from Labrador. How are you?
2: Good morning, Nicole. Oh, awesome. Excellent. Thank you.
1: What are you seeing right now and where are you?
2: Okay, I'm seeing two tinnies fishing out the back of me. My rod in my rod holder. I'm 5 kilometres offshore, straight out from the seaway. And I'm getting nibbles on that rod tip. So I hope it's not a big bend. If it is, I might have to leave.
1: Okay. So what about whales and turtles? What are you seeing?
2: Yes, okay. In the last 2 hours, there's been 4 pods pass. And the last pod was quite amazing. There was a fairly large pod. And, to start on sunrise, just after sunrise, I had a very large turtle. Not sure on the species, but I've done a lot of fishing out here, and it's one of the largest ones I've seen. Great to see them.
1: Oh, and you're right in the thick of things. How close did they get to your boat?
2: Oh, okay. Whales can be a bit of a problem, and as most boaties out here know, you have to move away from them when they're coming near you, and best to get your lines up. But yes. It's quite an easy thing I've learned. As soon as you rev your motors, they change course if they're heading straight for you. And the calves can be quite inquisitive when they're travelling south with mum and the pods. They come right up next to the boat, rub against the boat. Early years, I used to let them until mum got a bit aggressive and come washing in with a tail. And people in the boat actually got wet from...
1: Oh.
2: Telling the calf to get away from that foreign object.
1: Oh, right. But the boat was still intact. That's the main thing.
2: Everyone's still in the boat. It was quite a lot of force. And I learnt there, and that's where I learnt to actually definitely move away from them. And, then I learnt I could rev the engines in neutral to make them change course. And they change course exactly when you rev the engines.
1: They're very smart creatures, Captain Bobby, a bit like you because you've chosen to live on your boat. What a wonderful life that is. What's the best part about living on your boat?
2: It's a dynamic lifestyle. Everything is moving all the time, whether in the broad water, watching the cormorants, the pelicans, dugongs going past, dolphins, and it's a living thing. I wouldn't like to live in a house these days, so I spoil myself. Looks like I'll be doing this adventure for a few years.
1: I love it, Captain Bobby. Thanks for letting us know what you're seeing. I'm picturing it, and you paint a very nice picture. I believe you'll be watching the marathon from your sailboat mooring at Labrador.
2: Definitely, yes. Yeah, cheering them on, and good on everyone. That was a thing of mine back in the day, marathons. Yes.
1: So you've semi-retired and no longer running marathons, but sitting back and enjoying other people's sweat.
2: Semi-retired, yes. I did fishing charters for 40 years on the Gold Coast. Passed the business on after COVID to my adult children. Did a couple of years in a camper van. Living the life around Australia. Took up my old sport, went surfing, competing in that. And but then the bug was still there to have a little business, so I've actually started a sailing charter business, and I do party charters on the broad water.
1: Well, Captain Bobby, thank you for checking in and letting us know what you are seeing this morning. We really appreciate that. If you are seeing some whales, please let us know.
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3: Well, the run on the M1 into Brisbane is thinning out between Logan Home and Sykes Creek. That breakdown's been cleared after the Logan Motorway, which is good news. Still got the southbound breakdown on the M1 around Eggersdorf Road, off-ramp at Ormo. No delays there. It is generally still busy between Kuruma, Helensvale and Gaben. But again, that traffic is thinning out through there with those general peak delays. Bermuda Street southbound still stops us through Barsley Lakes and the Gold Coast Highway, a little bit busy around Miami and also southbound around Service Paradise. No problems on Gooding Drive, Smith Street and Brisbane Road, all running smoothly. Looking good on Hope Island Road through Hope Island. I'm Brad from ATN. That's the latest traffic, 91.7 ABC Gold.
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4: ABC News. Good morning, I'm Maria Hatzakis. A crime scene has been declared after a man was killed in a house fire on the Gold Coast. The blaze broke out on Sickle Avenue at

0: Thank you, Brownie. Thank you for making me smile. Brownie, I know you love our Smoko Challenge, and I am going to do that for you right now. Your theme for today.
1: We work hard. We play hard.
0: Okay, so on this day in 1979, Sony took music to the streets literally when they introduced the Walkman known as the Soundabout. Did you know that? Soundabout in America. It sold for about $200 at the time. Did you have a Walkman? I used to have a Walkman, a little cassette tape that goes in it. So your theme today is the word music. I know. Could it be any vague? But it is actually a very broad topic today. But that just means you have to be a little bit more creative. You might want to go for this one.

0: Yeah, Wild Cherry, funky music. That might be your suggestion. Music makes the people come together. Oh, Madonna. And her song just simply titled Music.
1: The hills are alive with the sound of music.
0: Thank you very much, Julie Andrews.
2: Just let me hear some of that rock.
0: And mental as anything. I mean, you're starting to get the feel for it. Music is your theme for today because on this day, Sony took to the streets literally introducing the Walkman. Can you believe that? The Walkman back in 1979 or the Soundabout. I did not know that in America it was called the Soundabout. Over to you. Just your first name, your suburb and your song suggestion, please, to the text line on 0487 993 222. If you don't know what we do with your suggestions, we choose one of them and play that song in full at 10:05 this morning. Very soon, we'll have an update from a police media event that just took place a moment ago. This is after a man died and two people were left in a critical condition following a suspicious fire that gutted a home on the Gold Coast overnight. Emergency services called to the home at Hope Island just before midnight to find it extensively damaged by fire. You may have been wondering what that smoke was all about if you live anywhere near that area. So we'll bring you some details on that in just a moment, though. Next, did anyone you know want to be this guy? Spider-Man.

0: Yes, he can swing from tall buildings and fight crime, but now he's swinging into hospitals to bring smiles to the faces of sick kids. Only it's not Peter Parker, it's 20-year-old medical student George Mann, a.k.a. Dr. Spider-Man, and George joins you now. Hello, George.
1: Hello, how are you today?
0: Oh, I'm great. Were you a young Spidey fan back in the day?
1: Oh, I'd like to think I'm still a young Spidey fan, but I just never grew out of the phase, you know?
0: Don't get me wrong, love Spider-Man. Love this idea of bringing together Spider-Man and visiting kids in hospital. You're a med student, so you know firsthand what some of these kids are going through. So can you take me through what prompted the first appearance at a hospital?
1: Well, it all started growing up with, well, cause my full name's George Mann, so mum and dad always used to joke around growing up that Spider-Man, Batman and Superman were all of my cousins.
0: Oh.
1: So I always had on the back burner in my head that, you know, one day I'm going to grow up to be a superhero like them. And I was just obsessed with the original three Spider-Man movies, and they just really stuck with me for the rest of my life. And I saw on Instagram around Christmas time last year, there was this really photorealistic Spider-Man mask, and I begged and I begged my sister to buy it for me, saying, hey, like when I go on placement, I'm going to wear it all and visit all the children while I'm there. So, and then after about 2 weeks of convincing, she finally said yes. And I said, well, stop waiting till placement. I've got a couple of weeks to kill before uni goes back. I'm going to try and convince the hospital to let me come in as Spider-Man. So, that prompted my first visit. I used to do a little bit of art stuff on the side, and I had some money saved in a little kitty. So I went down to Kmart, bought a bunch of toys, and then, yeah, headed down to my local hospital in Mackay and did my first visit there at about the start of the year.
0: And what was the reaction when you turned up?

0: there's lots of head turns. So I got a haircut like 2 days before, and I thought that it was because of that. But it was because I was wearing a really, really cool Spider-Man mask, and I just forgot I was wearing it. But yeah, like all the kids, they absolutely love it. And it's not just about the kids too. It also takes a lot of pressure off the parents as well. So just being in there, they know they can see a smile on their kid's face. They know that they're slowly getting better and stuff like that. So
1: your home for you is North Queensland, but you're flying into the southeast today, I believe. And where will you be heading?
0: I'm heading to the Logan Hospital for the first time. So I've never even been to Logan myself. But yeah, I'm planning to do a visit there either tomorrow or on Friday.
1: Oh, nice. And so where are you at with your medical degree? And when it's done and dusted, will that be the end of Dr. Spider-Man?
0: Well, I'm only in my third year myself at JCU in Townsville, and the degree itself is 6 years, but I'm hoping that Dr. Spider-Man can stick around for as long as possible. So, yeah, because at the moment, the doctor part of the name is also part of the costume. So Once I graduate, I'll officially be a Dr. Spider-Man. So
1: I love that. I love that so much. And do you find that kids open up to you because you are a superhero a little bit more? Do they want to tell you what's going on in their world?
0: Well, some are scared. Some are just really crazy to see their favorite superhero. I know I would be as well if I was in their position. But I don't try to pry too much into what's going on with their personal lives and what they're going through, because they're in like a hospital setting. They're constantly being reminded of what they're going through. And, as a child, being in a big, scary hospital, it's probably one of the worst experiences of their lives. So I like to think it's a bit of a distraction from what's going on. And I try my hardest to not remind them of what they're going through, and just try and, bring the onus on, oh, what do you want to be when you're older? Who's your favorite superhero? Do you like Spider-Man? Those sort of things. So I try my hardest not to pry, but if they ask, I don't try and just be all supportive and say, you're going to get through this. Spider-Man believes in you. So stuff like that.
1: George Mann, I think you're doing a great job. You know you're going to be in demand. There'll be other hospitals in the southeast that might want a piece of Dr. Spider-Man just to help cheer up the kids. But why did you want to be a doctor in the first place? And has this sort of helped cement your life choice?
0: Well, I've always just wanted to try and give back as much as possible where I can. And my end goal is to be a pediatric surgeon and just try and work as rurally and remote as possible and just try and provide the most care to those who need it the most. So I've always really had the belief that if you have the capacity to do something for others, you should. And I feel there's no greater capacity to be able to fill out those words than by trying to improve people's health. So.
1: Well said. Thank you so much for doing what you're doing. And I'm sure the kids who you will meet today will be very, very grateful. George Mann, a.k.a. Dr. Spider-Man, just flying in to let us know what he's up to. Nice to meet you, George.
0: Nice to meet you as well. It was a pleasure speaking with you.
1: This is ABC Gold Coast. My name is Nicole Dyer. It is 14 minutes past nine. Your theme today, and I'm starting to see a trend, music in the title of a song. Yes, music in the title of a song for Smoko. Wired for Sound, Cliff Richard walking around with a head full of music, says Kazza from Coomba. I actually really love that track. I don't know why. Maybe it's my roller skating days. Hi, Nick and Chloe, you can't stop the music. Yeah, Heather from Rochdale, thank you very much. And Tani from Broadbeach. Good morning, Nick. What about Pop Music by M? And, oh, Kazza is just letting everybody know, bought a new something on the weekend. My new hobby will be trying to perfect my paella over a real fire, Kazza from Coomba. I know. Is it cold enough yet, though? I mean, yes, it does feel cool at night, but not as cold as it possibly should be. I love it, Kazza. I love a good hobby. It is 14 minutes past nine.
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1: Dr. Carl, speaking of cooking, is going to talk to you after 9:30 about many things, hopefully answering many of your questions too. So please, after 9:30, 1-300-903-917 is the best number if you'd like to ask the good doctor. But rinsing rice before cooking, why do we do it? Should we do it? The question has been the subject of a number of scientific studies. Yes, money well spent. Conspiracy, technology theories, monopoly. Lots of things to cover off with Dr. Carl. If you've got a question, start thinking about it. We'll get into that in a moment. And we can't forget In the Know with Chloe. She's got some Taylor Swift wedding news. Yes, that's for me. It's just for me. Most of you probably don't care. Plus, a rare dinosaur fossil has been found. We'll get the latest in just a moment.

0: Michael Franti, Everyone Deserves Music. Another Smoko suggestion. That, of course, the Swingers counting the beat at 18 minutes past nine. Oh, Doobie Brothers, Steve from Carrara. Listen to the music. Great track.
1: Great song. Love it.
0: So many great songs with music in the title. Who would have thunk? The reason being is the Walkman was
1: invented
0: out and about
1: today.
0: On this day, back in the late 70s. It feels like it should go back further with the old cassette
1: Walkmans.
0: Tape. Yeah. I loved my Walkman and the little cassette.
1: I had a pink one.
0: Yeah, you would have a pink one. I don't know where mine came from, but I don't know where it ended up. But it served its purpose well.
1: I reckon they'll come back. Like record players, I reckon.
0: Nah.
1: Yeah.
0: Everything's on your phone.
1: Yeah, true.
0: You don't need to. Just go for a walk. Oh, shall we?

0: as the soccer balls of the World Cup roll on. Who's playing at the moment? Côte d'Ivoire?
1: Yes, is
0: Côte
1: one.
0: Côte d'Ivoire versus Norway. It's 2-1 to Norway currently. But yeah, football fans in Queensland will be able to watch the Socceroos do or die World Cup clash against Egypt on Saturday morning at select pubs and clubs. Now, kickoff is at 4 a.m., but a trial change to licence laws will allow venues to apply to the Office of Liquor and Gaming to open between 3 a.m. and 7 a.m. So you can have a breakfast beer, Nicole.
1: You're watching
0: the soccer. Yeah. It's definitely 5 o'clock over there. Attorney General Deb Frecklington said pubs, hotels and community clubs need to apply for the special licence by 2 p.m. Thursday for approval. So 2 p.m. tomorrow, these venues have until to apply for the special licence. Ms. Frecklington left the door open for another special licence should Australia go through as well for future sporting events. Clubs Queensland Chief Executive

0: Kelly Egan said support for the Green and Gold was overwhelming, with four decent-sized venues highlighting the demand. Venues have had outstanding issues relating to licences or outstanding fees. If they have that, they will not be approved for extended trading. So, yeah. Where are you going to watch it on Saturday?
1: From home, in my pyjamas.
0: I'm going to get up and watch it and then go and run a half marathon. Hopefully they get through and that'll pump me up.
1: That will so pump you up as well. And I'm listening to Dawn Patrol with Charlie with Trevor on Brekkie this morning. Paraguay gets a national holiday after beating Germany.
0: Why don't we get a national holiday?
1: I don't know. I know it's a tricky one for some businesses.
0: Germany are a little bit further up the ladder than Egypt, though, I believe.
1: Yeah, that's fair enough. But, yeah. But still.
0: That was a big upset. Bicycle. I want to ride my bicycle. The state government's crackdown on e-bikes and e-scooters are officially here. Both e-bikes and e-scooters will have to meet the EN15194 standard, Nicole. And if they don't, police have the power to seize and destroy them. There's also a 12k speed limit if you are riding near people. Matt Burke is the CEO of Bicycle Queensland. He had a chat about the new laws with the ABC's Kelly Higgins-Devine yesterday afternoon. Here's what he had to say.
2: They do have a very good website that tells you what the law currently will be, although there are some aspects of the laws that still haven't been worked out and we're still in a situation of uncertainty. So, for instance, what the licence holding requirement for riders above 16 don't need to have a licence, that's a car driver's licence or a learner's permit. That comes in on 31st of August, and there's a reason for that. They're still working out what the disability carve-out to that looks like and what will be, there's an exemption for parental supervision, and they haven't worked that out yet. So those are some of the aspects of the laws that were well advertised only come in 2 months' time. So it's very confusing. You need to get onto that Street Smarts website and have a look. And for some of those things that are not yet out in the public view, the Bicycle Queensland website, we have an explainer on that on our pages that also goes into some of what we know the department is consulting about at the moment. Look, on footpaths that are really footpaths, we've got no problem with the 12k per hour speed limit. It's not going to be enforced much. Most cyclists are down at very low speeds anyway when they're on a footpath near pedestrians. They wanted to make it 10k where you literally start falling off your bike. Thankfully, we've got them to increase that to 12k. Got much more problem with this law about passing pedestrians. The law's not very well drafted. You know, we only saw it on the Wednesday morning and it became law on the Thursday night. There were no means for consultation on that one.
0: CEO of Bicycle Queensland, Matt Burke, there.
1: He's right about going too slow because that's how I fell off my bike.
0: What was it? Were you clipped in?
1: Oh, well, no, it wasn't an e-bike. It was just a pushy. And it was during COVID. And I was going up a slight incline on a footpath.
0: And you were going too slow.
1: And I was just
0: started getting the death wobbles, the slow death wobbles.
1: It just fell
0: did
1: over.
0: Did it happen in slow motion?
1: It did.
0: I would have paid to see that.
1: I bet she did. My daughter was there. She saw every moment of it. And I just...
0: Did you hurt yourself?
1: Yeah, I slammed my head on the cement.
0: Oh, dear, oh, dear.
1: Ended up in emergency.
0: Terrible. Does explain a few things.
1: It really does.
0: Those websites, again, are for Bicycle Queensland. It's bq.org.au. And the Street Smarts website is streetsmarts.initiatives.queensland.gov.au.
1: Yeah, compliance labelling for e-bikes will be mandatory by next February, so this upcoming February as well. And the fines are pretty severe, so not wearing a helmet. So you see so many people wearing helmets, $518.
0: Wow.
1: If you're doubling, if you've got two people on the bike, that's the same amount. Riding on a prohibited road is the same amount. Careless riding, now there's, a little bit of...
0: I've seen all of this in the last few days on the Gold Coast. It'll be interesting to see how they police this.
1: Speed, yeah, well, that's the key, isn't it? Speeding, $345 up to about $2,000, depending on the speed.
0: Wow.
1: This is the one that I've... Unsafe parking. I don't quite know what that means.
0: Like just, you know, stacking your bike out the front of someone's driveway or something?
1: I don't know. $172 there. And if you're the parent of a child under 16 riding illegally, be it the device or unlicensed or underage, $518 as well. So a lot of money, a lot of money.
3: 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This is In the Know with Chloe on 91.7 ABC Gold Coast.

0: Tay-Tay, she needs to calm down, I think.
1: She's okay. She's fine.
0: Well, we all know I'm not a huge fan of Taylor Swift. Swifties, don't come at me, all right? The only reason I'm not a huge fan is because of Travis Kelce. He does play for the Chiefs,
1: and they kept
0: my team out of the Super Bowl for multiple years. But look, multiple news outlets are reporting that Tay-Tay and Travis are getting married this weekend, Nicole, for the 4th of July weekend in America.
1: Clearing the calendar.
0: Taylor Swift and Travis Kelce apparently are expecting more than 1,000 guests at their highly anticipated wedding festivities. And the source that this came from apparently had knowledge on the matter, who is among the invitees. 1,100 expected to attend their reception, which is rumoured to be at Madison Square Garden, Nicole.
1: Well, fair enough.
0: She needs to calm down.
1: If not,
0: that's a big venue.
1: Yeah, but there's a lot of people.
0: 11,000 of your closest friends.
1: No, did you say 11,000?
0: Yeah.
1: Oh, is that what it holds?
0: Oh, sorry, 1,100 people. Excuse me. 1,100 people are expected to attend.
1: Yes.
0: Of your closest friends. How big was your wedding?
1: I never got married.
0: Oh, that's right. We're still waiting on that, Michael. What's going on?
1: Yeah, I'm okay with it. It's fine.
0: If you like it, you better put a ring on it, Michael.
1: Do people have to bring gifts? I mean,
0: well, this is what I'm wondering, because what do you get Taylor Swift as a wedding gift? I'm thinking a feral cat. She loves cats.
1: She does love cats.
0: And, you know, I'm not a big fan of hers, so I think if I just go and rescue like a really feral cat,
1: she does
0: that's
1: not.
0: That's what I'd give her.
1: Need your cats?
0: No.
1: There you go.
0: What'd you give her?
1: Oh, I'll give her
0: my dinosaur.
1: Yes, I'll give her a dinosaur.
0: Actually, a dinosaur fossil would be a pretty good gift. That'd be worth a fair amount, and they're hard to get.
1: That's not on the register.
0: It's not on the register. It should be. Scientists have stumbled on a rare dinosaur fossil from Antarctica, tucked away for decades in a drawer, Nicole. The bone comes from the tail of a long-necked plant-eating dinosaur called a titanosaur. They've named a dinosaur after our local football team. It's a titanosaur. It'd be funny if it looked like Tino. Scientists haven't yet identified the species it belongs to. It was actually discovered in 1985 during an expedition to Antarctica, the James Ross Island, in fact, and collected by geologist Mike Thompson. He was working with the British Antarctic Survey, and he was mapping the area, rock layers, and collected marine reptile fossils to help with future dating efforts. He recorded the find as a large reptile. Now, decades later, paleontologist Mark Evans spotted the bone in the British Antarctic Survey's collections, wondered whether it might be a dinosaur. He and other researchers analysed it and compared it and confirmed their discovery. Dinosaur fossils are rare to find in Antarctica, Nicole, because of the unforgiving ice caps. But millions of years ago, when this dinosaur lived, the region was populated by lush forests and a rather different and much more hospitable place, one would think, than we think of today, said a study co-author Paul Barrett with the Natural History Museum in London. So at about 23 feet or 7 metres long, the dinosaur was small for its group and may have been young when it died, scientists are saying. They don't know how the creature met its end, but they think its body floated away from the coast and sank to the sea floor, becoming fossilised in marine rock. Technology has obviously come a long way since then, Nicole. The dinosaur tailbone was first found, since it was first found, allowing researchers to peer inside bones and gain even more detailed information about ancient creatures. Thompson died in 2020 before the fossil was identified as belonging to a dinosaur. If he was still with us, I'm sure he would be delighted to know what it was.
1: Yeah, the strange places you find fossils.
0: Yeah, I reckon someone should grab it and give it to Taylor Swift for a wedding gift.
1: She's got
0: a dinosaur bone and a feral cat. Enjoy.
1: In the Know with Chloe. Thank you, Chloe, for keeping it civil when it came to Tay-Tay. I know that was very difficult for you. Good morning, Nick and Chloe. My vote goes to the Doobies today. Oh, the Doobie Brothers joining Steve from Carrara and a few others. Listen to the music. Music is your smoko theme today. She does go on to say, my vote goes to the Doobies. Have wickedly wonderful, wacky and world-class Winsome Wednesday, everyone. Oh, after that, Cheryl, how could we not? Thank you very, very much. Please keep those votes coming. Also, questions for Dr. Carl. He'll be joining you in about 5 minutes. You can text on 0487 993 222, or you can phone and ask him yourself on 1300 903 917.
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3: Well, things starting to ease up now for your run on the M1 heading southbound, but it is still looking a little bit slow through Helensvale, Arundel and Mullandina. Once you get past that point, it is smooth sailing down to the southern end of the coast, down towards Burleigh and Palm Beach. Gold Coast Highway, a little slow in spots through Southport, through Surfers Paradise and Broadbeach. Also got some delays down through Miami and through Palm Beach as well. Currumbin Creek Road looking slow through Currumbin Waters. Same for Minjumbull Drive through Tweed Head South and Griffith Street and Wharf Street through Coolangatta, seeing a bit of a build in spots. The Pacific Highway travelling well through Chindera and through Benora Point. And Tweed Coast Road looking good through Coogee and through Kingscliff so far. Coomera Connector does build up southbound on the approach to Helensvale Road. I'm Chris Hull from ATN with the latest traffic on ABC Gold Coast.
1: Yeah, this is your call out for Dr. Carl questions. We do this every Wednesday at the same time. So if you're a regular, no excuses, 0487 993 222. If it's easier to text, or if you want to speak to the good man himself, you can, 1300 903 917 as well. New stuff from the Stones to get you in the mood. It's called In the Stars.

0: That's new stuff from the Stones and In the Stars. What did you think? It's 23 to 10 on ABC Gold Coast. Speaking of thinking, I need you to put those caps on because we're going into the world of this man.
1: Good morning.
2: Dr. Ken, welcome.
1: Morning, Dr. Carl.
2: Dr. Jeff, welcome.
1: Yes, just wondering about the behaviour.
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5: That's a question I've wanted the answer for many weeks.
2: The universe is 13.8 billion years old. Okay,
5: hello,
2: way back.
5: Hello, you sound a bit sexy, Dr. Carl.
0: It is that time. So over to you. 0487 993 222 is the text number. If you've got a question for Dr. Carl, and good morning, Dr. Carl. We were just having a wee chat about a new study about sun exposure, and you're not surprised by the results. A quick recap. It was a low-dose UV study because, as we both know, Dr. Carl, in the middle of the day is the hottest and you're most likely to burn. But at, you know, beginning of the day and toward the end of the day, you'd think you'd be a lot safer, and off we pop and often don't wear a hat or wear sunscreen. But apparently if we are exposed to this low UV for a longer time, it can also lead to skin cancer. You're not surprised. Life is dangerous. It's really interesting. But, I mean, having said all of that, sun is good for you. You've got to get a bit of vitamin D in there, surely.
2: Yeah, there's articles about it in the Scientific American and New York Times and The Economist. And there are health benefits and harms. So the health benefits, number one, a bit of vitamin D. Yep, that's good. Secondly, lower blood pressure if you have more sunshine. Thirdly, multiple sclerosis is a bit less if you've got a lot of sunshine. And another benefit is how it activates your immune system in some ways to help you. So there's one study looking at from 20 years. It looked at 30,000 Swedish women, and they picked two extremes. There were some who just avoided the sun like crazy, and those who were happy to go out in the sun. Now, as you would expect from what they've found in the study, the ones who stayed out in the sun, they were more likely to get skin cancers and melanomas, sure, but overall, their death rate was half. So you die from skin cancers, maybe, but then you don't die from other things. It swings and roundabouts, and it depends upon your skin. And so if you're the sort of person who has a background genetically from the northern UK, and you got red hair and freckles, mate, keep out of the sun. If you've got really dark skin, you can stay in the sun longer. There's harms and there's benefits. Just remember, the most dangerous journey you'll ever do in your whole life is getting born. That short journey down the birth canal has the highest death rate per kilometre of any journey you'll have in your whole life. So just get the fact that you've got to have a balance. And if you want to go outdoors to do exercise, they're saying, sure, do it at the end of the day. If you want to spend a lot of time outdoors, do it over several hours at the end or the beginning of the day rather than the middle of the day. But bear in mind that the more time you spend outside, we're in Australia, you've got a light skin if you have, then you're more likely to get skin cancer. It swings and roundabouts, but the blanket that you don't get any sun damage at the end of the day or the beginning of the day, that's not true. You're getting less, but you're still getting some.
0: Yeah, and it depends on how long you are out there. So maybe, I mean, when I was young, it was like between the hours of 7 and 3, okay? You need to slip, slop, slap, do everything you need to, but then after 3, go for a walk. Don't take your hat. Just, you know. But now they're saying, yeah, still slip, slop, slap. Still do all those things even after 3. But especially if you're going to be out in the sun for longer, thinking it's safer.
2: Yeah, look, I'm kind of looking kind of stupid because I like wearing a sombrero-type hat to give me maximum sun protection. So that way I can be out in the sun. And I do expose my arms and my legs. Yeah, I know. It swings and roundabouts. There's benefits and harms. You got to find the middle lane, pathway.
0: It's worth noting to Dr. Carl, and if you've got a question for Dr. Carl, we're just rabbiting on about a new study, but if you've got a curiosity, and it's school holidays too, Dr. Carl, so maybe there's a curious mind at the other end who'd like to talk to Dr. Carl, you can phone on 1300 903 917 or you can text on 0487 99.

0: smart actions, you know, slip, slop, seek and slide and all that sort of stuff, when the UV index is 3 or above. And today, for example, on the Gold Coast, it is expected to reach 4. So there you go, just to be aware of that this today. Dr. Carl, on a different note, there's a lot of science in cooking and this ongoing debate about whether you should wash uncooked rice before you cook it. What do we know now that we didn't know before?
1: Well, we've had a few studies over the last few years actually looking at the rice to see what sort of things are going on. And so just a bit of background here. Rice, you grow it in, you know, wet ground, flooded fields, constant irrigation for it to grow. And then when the grains are ready, you can't eat them. You harvest them, right? And then you can do two stages of milling. The first stages of milling is that you remove the inedible hull, the bit on the outside. So now you've got brown rice. And that's got certain advantages and disadvantages depending on what you like. And then you can mill it again to remove the layer of bran, producing white rice. So we're talking about both, brown rice and white rice. So on one hand, people thought for a while that if you would mill it and mush it around and remove those layers, you'd leave behind a bit of starch on the outside. And if you left the starch, then the rice would be all sticky. And people believed that for a long time. But then there was a study in 2017. They looked at it carefully and tried washing a whole lot of rice of different varieties. And they found that it made no difference to the stickiness of the rice.
0: Oh.
1: So the stickiness of the rice comes not from the surface starch, but from another starch inside, and it's the variety. So if you're washing rice to make it less sticky, it makes no difference. So if you want sticky rice, go for glutinous. You want less sticky, go for medium grain and jasmine rice. And then the other reason was health and safety. Washing off the dust and the insects and the little stones, and also stuff from the background.
0: Yeah, that's like what I always thought
1: arsenic,
0: that it was.
1: For example.
0: Oh, really? Arsenic?
1: Yeah. Well, there's very small amounts of these things everywhere. A banana has a bit of radioactivity in it. So it turns out that you can get some inorganic arsenic absorbed from the soil and the water, and you might help remove some of that on the surface if there's some in the rice that you get, but it really is a very, very small amount. Another

0: inorganic arsenic absorbed from the soil and the water, and you might help remove some of that on the surface if there's some in the rice that you get, but it really is a very, very small amount. Another factor which we're still trying to understand is the microplastics. Normally it comes in a little plastic baggie. Do you get it in a plastic baggie?
1: Yes, I do. Yes, yeah. And then I filter it into a plastic bottle. So plastic on plastic. Yay, sorry. Yeah.
0: So it can remove the microplastics, but we still have not proven that microplastics have bad effects on our health. We've got all sorts of correlations, but we haven't actually worked out the pathway to see if it's real or not. Like, there's a really good correlation between the divorce rate in the state of Maine in the top right-hand corner of the USA and the daily consumption of chicken across the whole USA. But somebody in Alabama having a chicken doesn't mean that somebody in Maine is now going to divorce their spouse. You know, it's just an accidental correlation. So definitely, rinsing the rice can remove the microplastics, but it also can remove some important nutrients that naturally dissolve in the water, like copper and iron and zinc and vanadium. However, at its very best, rice only offers a very tiny percentage. So the dietitians are saying, you know, summary, you don't have to, but if you want to, a gentle rinse once or twice before cooking is usually fine, but you don't have to if you don't want to.
1: Okay, that's really interesting. And I find, and I'd love to know anyone listening has the same experience, because I use a rice cooker. I take shortcuts any which way but how. And the white rice comes up a treat. The brown rice just never does. So I do it the old-fashioned way, because for some reason the rice cooker just doesn't, I don't know, just doesn't work for me. Same, I'd follow all the instructions. Maybe it's just maybe it's my rice cooker, I don't know. Dr. Carl, other questions from other people. This is good. Dan from Labrador says, is it true that your heart only has limited beats?
0: Yes and no. If you add up the number of beats, it's some large number, and it seems to be relatively similar among mammals. So if a small animal has a fast-beating heart, I forget the exact number, and a larger animal has a slow-beating heart, but then there are so many other factors. So if you go and look at humans, for example, since maybe 300,000 years, there's been roughly 100 billion humans born, and most of them died before they even hit puberty. They didn't get anywhere near their allotted beats. And so nowadays, assuming that you do all the right things, you've been vaccinated, you take antibiotics, you avoid pneumonia, all those nasty things, and you can get through life to a certain level. And then there are some people who have a genetic malformation that their blood cholesterol is really low. And they tend to live into their hundreds, and they get more than the allocated beats. So do you have an allocated number of beats? Well, for humans, we're looking at a lifespan of maybe 80 to 100, but you've got to do exercise as well. What the doctors and the health people are finding now is that while the life expectancy, the number of years you're actually alive for, is increasing in Australia, the health expectancy, when you're vigorous and you can get up and you go for a swim instead of just having to have a lie down all day, that's staying the same. And so the gap is getting bigger. So there's a bit of a push now to get people to move more and exercise. And
1: oh, which makes me, and I know this is probably not the best timed question with the Gold Coast Marathon coming up this weekend, but people who do extreme exercise and their hearts are beating quite fast for a long period of time, and also the training that goes into something like that, is extreme exercise good, bad, or
0: not
1: otherwise?
0: They tend to get injuries. So many people can keep on improving in their health and exercise capability as they go through life. We used to think that it was 18 to 25 was your maximum, but now we're finding so many people being good at what their sport is into their 20s and 30s and 40s. But what is bad is the extreme exercise, because you're pushing your body beyond its limits, and various things happen that I won't go into, but the other thing is you can get injuries. And I've picked up a few minor injuries. I was never a superb athlete, but I picked up a few injuries, so you want to try to avoid them. But being an extreme athlete does not improve your life expectancy. Moderate athleticism does.
1: Yeah. I remember my doctor once said to me, she said, people, all her patients who just, you know, plod along and do moderate exercise do tend to live longer. And I went, oh, okay, I might subscribe to that. Thank you very much. This is a question.

0: question from Camilla at Arundel. Good morning. She says, I'm wanting to know why this particular strain of bird flu, H5, is more deadly than other bird flus that we've had in Australia. How bad is it really going to be for our wildlife and native animals? Camilla is asking on the text line.
1: Oh, Camilla, what a question. Everybody's trying to work that one out. The trouble with the flu is that it mutates all the time. And it can mutate to be worse, or can it mutate to be less harmful to humans. Measles, pretty well the same year to year. You get your two doses of measles vaccine, you're pretty well set for life. Maybe you need a top-up every now and then.
0: Yeah, see, that's really interesting. As you mentioned, like measles, you know, and even tetanus, and you have needles and then it's done. But for some reason, the flu just keeps on changing.
1: Yeah, so different... Well, there's nothing personal. The flu is not really alive, or a virus is not really alive, but it's kind of alive and it wants to make babies. And so it's got a few barriers before it can do that. It's got to penetrate the outside of your cells, then it's got to penetrate the nucleus of your cell. There's another membrane around that. And once it's inside, it's got to do some clever biochemistry. And it's got to shove itself into your DNA. And then make your DNA make a copy of itself and then squirt them out, and that way it's made babies. So with the flu, you hear them talking about H something, N something. The H stands for hemagglutinin and the N for neuraminidase, and they're kind of ways that it can get itself into your cell. They're little proteins, I think they're proteins, I've forgotten, that are on the outside, and they help them get inside the cell. And it turns out that some varieties are really mild and some are not. And some will go very well from bird to bird to bird to bird, but not jump across to humans, but some will. Some will go from bird to bird to bird and into pig, and then from pig to pig, but not from pig to human.
0: Mm.
1: They're all different. And the trouble is that they can mutate. The COVID virus did mutate, but not as quickly as the flu virus. So he's saying, how bad is it going to be for our wildlife? We're finding out now, as we just see, oh, look, it's come through in this part of, say, South Australia. And look at that, all of these rare species of bird, they've all died out. Or they're totally unharmed, but they can carry it to another species of bird. So we're learning that as it goes along. It tends to follow the seasons, and they tend to come across in winter, although I had a nasty one of the A something N something. It was superclade K, and that knocked me around for about a month. And it took a month before I was able to get back and catch 12 waves and play tennis again. So the answer, we don't know, Camilla. I'm sorry.
0: Yeah.
1: We're finding out.
0: Yeah, okay. Oh, that's exactly what Camilla didn't want to hear. It's still a suck and see, Camilla, by the sounds of it. A question from Brownie. Why do we spray crops so pests don't eat them and then we eat the sprayed produce?
1: So there was a study in Germany over about 20 years which found that insect populations are dying and we need insects. But we don't want them to eat our food, or at least not too much. Do you remember years ago when you'd go for a drive near sunset, your windscreen would get hit by flying insects?
0: Oh, yeah.
1: Are you old enough for that? Yeah.
0: I am old enough for that, yes, indeed.
1: Yeah.
0: And sometimes when I'm going on walks around the neighbourhood, there's like swarms of insects that I'm sort of fighting my way through. So I do remember, yes.
1: Yeah. So basically what we're trying to do is increase the output of the food. And in Australia, with a population of 27, 28 million, we make enough food to feed 80 million. But so much of our food is exported. And as far as the farmer is concerned, if one third of their crop is eaten by insects, they're going to go out of business and not be able to keep on providing us with food. So that's the rationale behind spraying crops. But then you can go into it a little bit more deeply and find out that you have more problems when you have vast monocultures. So if you have a small backyard farmer and they're planting a bit of this and a bit of that, you can organise things so that one crop will kind of protect another crop from insects, but you're only dealing with very small numbers. If you've got people living in a city and you want to feed them, you've got to go for monocultures because it's really hard to avoid that. And so we end up spraying them, but then we want the thing to kill insects, but not to be harmful for the humans. And then that's where the chemistry comes in. And so there's also physical chemistry, where you might have an insecticide that washes off really easily. So this is a big topic, Dr. Brownie, but why do we eat the sprayed produce? Because we're eating food, and it fits into a category called GRAS, which is a vague category. It stands for generally recognized as safe. But some people will be sensitive to it, but most of us will be fine.
0: Do you wash all your veggies and fruit, Dr. Carl?
1: Not really. I used to, but no. On the other hand, I do love a plate of veggies. Like, for me, a good meal is steamed soybeans, boiled soybeans and steamed veggies with tahini and a few nuts.
0: Ah, yum. I love all of the above. That sounds amazing. Hey, Dr. Carl, thank you very, very much. We have run out of time, and thank you for all of your texts this morning. We really appreciate that. Dr. Carl on 91.7 ABC Gold Coast. Before you go, though, a gift. One of my listeners is a talented musician, and she wrote a song about microplastics, Dr. Carl.
1: Ah.
0: Yeah, have a listen to this.

0: So, thank you very much, Margie. Goldheart's lead singer. That was for you, Dr. Carl.
1: Song it's such about, a sweet song.
0: It was so thank sweet, so wasn't much. It?
1: She's so like, the band is called The Goldhearts.
0: The Goldhearts, yes. And lead singer.
1: I'm looking out for him.
0: Yeah, I bet you will. Thank you. Dr. Carl loves his music. And thank you, Margie. You're so quick off the mark today. It is 4 to 10. We're going to explore some topics on The Spin. How would you rebrand the Federal Liberal Party? And even if the Socceroos do beat Egypt and progress to a miraculous win in the World Cup final, could soccer ever challenge the AFL or NRL as the most popular sport in Australia? We're going to chew the fat on some of that and more. This is 91.7 ABC Gold Coast.
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0: Yes, and the big local story this morning, a man has died and two people are in a critical condition following a suspicious fire that gutted a house on the Gold Coast. Here's Chris Ahern, who's the Detective Superintendent with Queensland Police.
3: Police are currently conducting investigations into a fatal house fire that occurred in Sickle Street at Hope Island overnight. At about 11:40pm, the occupants of the home at that location were awoken by the sounds of fire. They have investigated and found a crackling and noise coming from one of the bedrooms within the house and smoke emanating from that bedroom. Two of the gentlemen in the house, a 44-year-old male and an 84-year-old male, attempted to gain access to that bedroom. The door was locked. There is a male person who occupies that bedroom, and it appears that they were trying to check on his welfare. And in the process of trying to gain access to that bedroom, both those gentlemen have sustained serious burns to significant parts of their body. They have managed to self-evacuate themselves through the garage of that house, and they were conveyed to the Royal Brisbane and Women's Hospital, where they are currently this morning receiving treatment, medical treatment, for the injuries that they sustained. There was two other people, a woman and a male person also in the house. Both of those people escaped the house by jumping over a upper level balcony and then falling to the ground. During that process, the woman has sustained back injuries, and she is at the Gold Coast University Hospital receiving treatment for those injuries. The male who also jumped with her was uninjured. So we have five occupants of that house. Our investigation suggests at this point four of those people have been accounted for and one hasn't been accounted for. The fire has been extinguished at that location, and an examination of that location has located a deceased person in the bedroom where we believe the fire was started.
0: Yeah, an unfolding story. This morning, investigations continuing. A crime scene has been declared. That is Detective Superintendent Chris Ahern speaking to the media earlier this morning.
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4: 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I realised I'm about to cross the line for a new world record.
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0: Yeah, 5 minutes to go. Your Smoko theme today is music. If you can find a song that has music in the title, Marsha Hines' cover of I Got the Music in Me, says Andrew. Great suggestion. Please keep them coming. You've got about, as I mentioned, 5 minutes. Just text 0487 993222. Also, in some breaking news, Australian Mayor Joint has beaten Serena Williams in the first round of Wimbledon, where the 23-time Grand Slam winner was playing her first singles match in 4 years. Joint said she did not sleep the night before the match and struggled with nerves throughout before winning 6-3, 6-7, 6-8, 6-3 in 2 hours and 22 minutes. We've got all of your news coming up right now. This is your local ABC. My name's Nicole Dyer. It's 10 o'clock.
5: ABC News. Good morning, I'm Maria Hatzakis. Police are investigating whether a fatal house fire on the Gold Coast was deliberately lit. Chelsea Malunga reports.
6: The blaze broke out on Sickle Avenue at Hope Island just before midnight. Two men, aged 44 and 84, were taken to hospital with life-threatening burns. Officers found the body of a 38-year-old man in a bedroom in the house. Detective Superintendent Chris Ahern says the fire may have started there.
3: One of the avenues that we are investigating, the notion that the occupant of that room potentially set fire to that room themselves.
6: A 59-year-old woman and another 38-year-old man managed to escape the home by jumping from a balcony. The woman was taken to hospital with non-life-threatening back injuries and the man wasn't hurt.
5: A Brisbane e-scooter rider has become the first person charged under tough new Queensland e-mobility laws. The 28-year-old was stopped on Queen Street in the city's CBD just after midnight for not wearing a helmet. Police Assistant Commissioner Rhys Wildman says the man was breath tested under new powers.
7: And returned a reading of 0.067. So that individual is now, will be, appearing before the Brisbane Magistrates Court after being issued a notice to appear this morning on the 20th of July. We couldn't do that yesterday, whereas today we can.
5: Iran says it won't meet with US officials in Qatar this week, despite President Donald Trump insisting Tehran wanted to hold talks. Middle East correspondent Matthew Doran has details.
8: Yesterday, the White House announced key Trump lieutenants Steve Witkoff and Jared Kushner were being dispatched to the Gulf, with the president himself saying Iran had requested a meeting. But what followed were mixed messages about who, in fact, would be meeting in the Qatari capital, Doha, and under what circumstances. Iran's foreign ministry spokesperson says his country's officials will be talking to Qatar about issues such as frozen Iranian assets held by the country, but there will be no talks with the US. It's almost 2 weeks since Donald Trump and Iran's President Masoud Pezeshkian signed an interim deal to end their war in the Middle East, beginning a 60-day period of further negotiations on more challenging issues.
5: Workers on award wages are being urged to keep on top of their pay slips and ensure that the minimum wage increase is being passed on. From the first full pay period after today, the lowest paid full-time workers can expect an extra $56 a week. ACTU Secretary Sally McManus says affected workers should compare a pay slip for June with their next one that falls entirely in July.
9: 3 million workers who depend on award wages will get a 4.75% increase, and the minimum award wage workers, so the lowest paid, will get a 6%. It's really important that everyone checks their pay slip, so it's a pay slip that only has July days in it, and make sure that you got that pay increase, because if you didn't, you're owed it.
5: In tennis, Australian Maya Joint says she's shocked to have beaten 23-time Grand Slam champion Serena Williams at Wimbledon. Joint prevailed 6-3, 6-7, 6-3 to progress to the second round. Williams was making her Wimbledon singles return at the age of 44. Joint has told Channel 9 beating her idol on centre court felt surreal.
10: I mean, she has such an aura. She's such a legend, and this court